0: viruses. Emma Cox is the CEO of Endometriosis UK.
1: The symptoms just not being recognised. We do know that unfortunately a lot of people have to go and see healthcare practitioners multiple times before anybody takes them seriously.
0: And Sir Ian McKellen has launched a march against the criminalisation of LGBTQ plus people in Commonwealth countries. The actor joined protesters in central London. From Radio News Hub, I'm Johnny Holmes.
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1: A 19-year-old man has become the 14th person to die in water-related incidents during the heatwave. After getting into difficulties at Balderton Lake in Nottinghamshire on Thursday, the man was taken to hospital where he was treated until he passed away. Sir Ian McKellen has launched a march against the criminalisation of LGBTQ plus people in Commonwealth countries. Same-sex relationships remain illegal in 29 Commonwealth countries, and in 6 of those countries, LGBTQ plus people face life imprisonment. Uganda and Nigeria still carry the death penalty. Sir Ian calls it an appalling situation.
2: Britain had an empire. It introduced into countries far away from here the laws that we had in this country, including the laws against gay people. Those laws have quite rightly been repealed.
1: And Arsenal narrowly missed out on a first Champions League title as they were defeated by PSG. The game went to a penalty shootout after finishing 1-1 after extra time. Defender Gabriel smashed his decisive spot kick over the bar. That's the latest from Radio News Hub. I'm Johnny Holmes.
0: The Night Flight on Colourful. Do you need a pick-me-up at any time of day?
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0: 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On Colourful. Coming up.
4: When we talk.

Fellas, I wonder would you mind if I talk to you for a minute? You know, sometimes we have the tendency, or should I say we forget what a woman needs every now and then. That's if you want to keep your thing

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1: 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Happy birthday, yeah, my friend.
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3: Arsenal narrowly missed out on a first Champions League title as they slipped to an agonising defeat to PSG on penalties. With the scores 1-1 after extra time, defender Gabriel smashed his decisive spot kick over the bar. It's emerged that Palace officials knew about Andrew Windsor sharing confidential information. A Thames Valley police investigation found that in 2020, a senior royal officer was given an archive of over 30,000 emails detailing the former prince's controversial financial dealings. A new AI partnership with France could benefit millions of women. Researchers based in the UK will use AI to study under-researched conditions and emerging viruses. Emma Cox is the CEO of Endometriosis UK.
4: The symptoms just not being recognised. We do know that unfortunately a lot of people have to go and see healthcare practitioners multiple times before anybody takes them seriously.
3: And Sir Ian McKellen has launched a march against the criminalisation of LGBTQ plus people in Commonwealth countries. The actor joined protesters in central London. From Radio News Hub, I'm Johnny Holmes.
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1: A 19-year-old man has become the 14th person to die in water-related incidents during the heatwave. After getting into difficulties at Balderton Lake in Nottinghamshire on Thursday, the man was taken to hospital where he was treated until he passed away. Sir Ian McKellen has launched a march against the criminalisation of LGBTQ plus people in Commonwealth countries. Same-sex relationships remain illegal in 29 Commonwealth countries, and in 6 of those countries, LGBTQ plus people face life imprisonment. Uganda and Nigeria still carry the death penalty. Sir Ian calls it an appalling situation.
2: Britain had an empire. It introduced into countries far away from here the laws that we had in this country, including the laws against gay people. Those laws have quite rightly been repealed.
1: And Arsenal narrowly missed out on a first Champions League title as they were defeated by PSG. The game went to a penalty shootout after finishing 1-1 after extra time. Defender Gabriel smashed his decisive spot kick over the bar. That's the latest from Radio News Hub. I'm Johnny Holmes.
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1: Arsenal narrowly missed out on a first Champions League title as they slipped to an agonising defeat to PSG on penalties. With the scores 1-1 after extra time, defender Gabriel smashed his decisive spot kick over the bar. It's emerged that Palace officials knew about Andrew Windsor sharing confidential information. A Thames Valley police investigation found that in 2020, a senior royal officer was given an archive of over 30,000 emails detailing the former prince's controversial financial dealings. A new AI partnership with France could benefit millions of women. Researchers based in the UK will use AI to study under-researched conditions and emerging viruses. Emma Cox is the CEO of Endometriosis UK.
2: The symptoms just not being recognised. We do know that unfortunately a lot of people have to go and see healthcare practitioners multiple times before anybody takes them seriously.
1: And Sir Ian McKellen has launched a march against the criminalisation of LGBTQ plus people in Commonwealth countries. The actor joined protesters in central London. From Radio News Hub, I'm Johnny Holmes.
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4: The UK's largest train operator is now owned by the public. The Transport Secretary, Hayley Alexander, says the nationalisation of Govia Thames Link Railway is a defining moment in the reform of our train system. Arsenal have narrowly missed out on a first Champions League title as they slipped to an agonising defeat to PSG on penalties. The Premier League champions got the perfect start when Kai Havertz scored early, but PSG levelled in the second half with an Ousmane Dembele penalty. It was more penalties that separated the sides as Gunners defender Gabriel smashed his decisive spot kick over the bar. We'll see fresher weather conditions today as the recent heat gives way to cooler temperatures and the odd rain shower. The Met Office says this weekend marks the end of the sweltering heatwave that's baked the nation for much of the week. And the Foreign Secretary will travel to China and India this week as the UK seeks to strengthen relations with both. Yvette Cooper will meet senior Chinese politicians in Beijing on Tuesday before travelling to Delhi to meet her Indian counterpart. That's the latest from Radio News Hub. I'm John Collins.
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6: Trivia.
7: So, trivia, we don't really know anything about the trivia, but it's Adam Bradley back in the show. Adam, hello, my friend.
6: Yeah, hello. So, you can kind of guess the theme for today's trivia.
8: Some bearers.
6: South and Central America.
7: Oh, hello.
6: So, it's been about, I think, yeah, cool, get it on. 13 different countries from South or Central America have had goal scorers in the Premier League. Okay. So I'm going to give you the country, and you're going to tell me which player from that country has scored the most goals in the Premier League. Who wants to go first, or do you want to shout out?
8: Oh, shout out. Go on, then.
6: Argentina.
8: Aguero.
6: Very good. Brazil. Yeah, this is a toughie, actually. I've got to admit.
8: Gabriel Jesus. Come on.
6: Got one guess each, and then I'll give a clue.
8: Can I have to push for an answer? Firmino.
6: Very good. With 82 goals. Roberto Firmino, 82. Oh, by the way, Sergio Aguero, 184 goals.
8: Ridiculous. Yeah, what a player. What a player.
6: Okay. Fastest finger first. Uruguay.
8: Oh, that'd be cool. Cavani. Who'd you go for?
9: Cavani.
6: Oh. No.
8: Oh, Suarez.
6: Oh,
8: no.
6: Suarez, of course.
8: No. That's an own goal.
6: 69 goals for Luis Suarez.
8: Oh, no, that is so bad.
6: And a couple of chunks of Ivanovic's shoulder as well.
2: 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Coming up.

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1: The UK's largest train operator is now owned by the public. Liz Whittaker has more.
2: Govia Thameslink Railway Services carry more passengers than any other operator in the UK, accounting for one in six train journeys in Britain. Its four brands, Southern, Thameslink, Great Northern and Gatwick Express, cover large swathes of southeast England and beyond. Transport Secretary Heidi Alexander says its nationalisation is a defining moment in the reform of our railways.
1: Parents overwhelmingly back Australian-style restrictions on social media for children. That from the Technology Secretary as ministers consider a ban on social media for under 16s. More than 80,000 people have responded to a consultation on whether to introduce restrictions. Arsenal have missed out on a Premier League and Champions League double after losing on penalties to reigning European champions PSG. And a tiny species of bird, the Dartford Warbler, is making its comeback in the UK after being on the brink of extinction. In 2025, there was more than ever of them recorded. That's the latest from Radio News Hub. I'm John Collins.
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0: 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Good morning. It's the Good News Show with me, Wayne Marshall. 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And of course, our Good News Word to Cheer. 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Underneath me, J-E-S-U-S, featuring Michelle Thompson and That Truth. Anthony Brown and Group Therapy also on this one.
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0: 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First hour showcases, as always, an eclectic mixture of good news, niceness, from a gospel and inspirational perspective, R&B, reggae and Afrobeats, just some of the genres represented. Don't forget, gospel music is not a genre of music. It represents a message of love, light and hope, and it comes in a variety of different genres, of which R&B, reggae and Afrobeats are all but represented as well. And in hour number two, different subgenres of house, soulful house and amapiano, also from a good news gospel and inspirational perspective. We are expressing the good news of the kingdom through great music and life-giving words of cheer. And if you've missed any of my shows and want to hear them again, please visit our website, www.colourful.com/shows/Wayne Marshall. And that's the way you can listen to any of the other shows from our presenters. 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

0: God is with me. He is in me. I walk in him. I talk in him. He walks in me. He talks in me. Wherever I go, he goes.
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Some classic good news gospel and inspirational music. Faith Evans, Life Will Pass You By. Back into 1998. Big tune. Got some more nostalgic tunes as well coming up in the first hour. Time for our first look at our good news word of cheer for this morning. The good news is forgiveness isn't fear. That's why it's called forgiveness. And it can only come from a heart of one who is willing to forgive and lay down their life even when they've been wronged. Now that is good news. More good news words of cheer for you in the first hour. Another classic going back in time. Kira Kiki Sheard and Why Me?

0: Seek ye first the kingdom of God, and these things will be added to you. If I turn my heart to what's to be added, I lose both.
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It's the Good News Show with me, Wayne Marshall. 7 a.m. to 9 a.m. every Sunday morning. This is what we do. This is where you can find us on that colourful radio gospel breakfast, playing you amazing tracks like this one. Jesus Is Mine underneath me, Lamb Culture and Kaka and Nuncia on this one. The Breed at Sean C. Johnson and Peter on the track before that, Peter Manns with Yes, Talk to Me, and Kira Kiki shared preceding that 404 with Why Me from the album This Is Me, another classic as well, this time from 2006. Goodness. And Kira Kiki shared still going strong now, I believe, married. So her legacy continues in terms of her growing up. And also remember that she's the daughter of Karen Clark Sheard, one of the fantastic Clark sisters. If you're a gospel connoisseur, you would know that as well. That's going way back from the 70s, 80s and 90s, and they're still going strong. All right, another good news word of cheer for you right now. The good news is we need to learn to align ourselves with what God says his plans for us are. He says, "For I know the plans and thoughts that I have for you, plans for peace and well-being and not for disaster, but to give you a future and a hope." Jeremiah 29 verse 11. Now that is good news. Words of encouragement for you for the first hour and the second hour right here. Gospel Breakfast, Good News Show with me, Wayne Marshall.

Sunday morning, 7 a.m. to 9 a.m. And with me, Wayne Marshall. Good morning. Testify underneath me, Lamb Culture. Second one from him. Jason and Lacan, Salami. Great Mentakit before that with Petaru, Noel Zol, Lil Mizzy, and Spilzakai before that with Daddy. Four or five. GK Mo and IK with Sweetest Love preceding that. And five or five, Stone Boy with By Grace. All right, time for another good news word of cheer for you for hour number one. The good news is we can make a call on God's character and his promises by just believing his word. It's that simple. Our Heavenly Father is also that good. Now that is good news.

0: 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It's the Good News Show. 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
4: The UK's largest train operator is now owned by the public. Liz Whittaker has more.
5: Govia Thameslink Railway Services carry more passengers than any other operator in the UK, accounting for one in six train journeys in Britain. Its four brands, Southern, Thameslink, Great Northern and Gatwick Express, cover large swathes of southeast England and beyond. Transport Secretary Heidi Alexander says its nationalisation is a defining moment in the reform of our railways.
4: Parents overwhelmingly back Australian style restrictions on social media for children. That from the Technology Secretary as ministers consider a ban on social media for under 16s. More than 80,000 people have responded to a consultation on whether to introduce restrictions. Arsenal have missed out on a Premier League and Champions League double after losing on penalties to reigning European champions PSG. And a tiny species of bird, the Dartford warbler, is making its comeback in the UK after being on the brink of extinction. In 2025, there was more than ever of them recorded. That's the latest from Radio News Hub. I'm John Collins.
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7: What's up, Kingdom?
8: What's up, dog?
7: What's up, man?
8: Chilling, man.
7: What's up, man?
8: Oh, no, man. I've been from the UK, man. I've been traveling and stuff, man.
7: Straight up?
8: I'm making this house music, man. You know, you up in Chi-Town making that, man. You know what I'm saying?
7: Oh, yeah,
8: man.
7: You know,
8: all you had to do, man, is just put a little sex in it. You know what I'm saying? Mm-hmm. Just say what people want you to say, man, and you make some money, boy.
7: I'm saved, man.
8: Oh, man.
7: And if I, you know, if I start doing house music, man, I'm doing it for the Lord, man. That's for me and my house, man. When I make house music, that's for me and my house, man. We gonna serve the Lord.
0: 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Good news gospel and good news words of cheer, words to soothe your soul, heal your body, renew your mind, and ignite your spirit. Soulful, inspirational, and spiritual house, and mystical, sumptuous, spiritual amapiano in the second hour. Soul Freaker underneath me with Africa Jesus featuring Artwork Sounds.

sumptuous, mystical, and spiritual Amon Piano underneath me. It's the Good News Show. Good morning with me, Wayne Marshall. Hour number two, where we play soulful, inspirational, and spiritual house and sumptuous, mystical, spiritual Amon Piano. Also from a Good News Gospel and inspirational perspective. Underneath

Open the Comfort。Tap in to colorful.

big soulful, inspirational and spiritual house tracks. It's the Good News Show. Good morning. Underneath me here with me, featuring OK God, Ronnie Deep and Mac Zito on this one. Malcolm Roo, A Tribe Apart, and Nicole Mwanguzi on the track before. That was called Smile More. Telebobo before that with Conqueror featuring Yemi Alade. Another good news word of cheer right now. The good news is we are strong in the Lord and in the power of his might. And we draw our strength from him, that strength which is boundless, limitless might, power and provision provides. Ephesians 6 verse 10. Now that is good news. Always good to be reminded. So much good news when there's so much bad news around. God's word is medicine to our body. Let's take it and eat it.

glorious soulful house underneath me. Artwork Sounds again, Coco SA and Brandon De Ludlow with Thank You. Have a good news word of cheer coming up very shortly.

another glorious, soulful, inspirational and spiritual house track. Underneath me, Dustino and Tebza the Small. The soul on this one is called Destination, the Healthy Mix. Another good news word of cheer right now. The good news is Jesus did not come to improve you. He came to replace you. We are now a new species of being never before seen on the earth. We are manifested sons and daughters of God because we now have the very DNA of God himself. Now that is good news. More good news words of cheer in hour number two.

go into all the world, preach the gospel, heal the sick, raise the dead, cast out devils. He didn't say, I said I'd do it. He said, I told you to do it.

welcome to the Good News Show. If you're just joining us for the first time, 2 hours of wonderful urban good news gospel. Hour number two, it's sumptuous, mystical, and spiritual Lambo piano, soulful, inspirational, and spiritual house, and good news word to cheer. Underneath me, walking testimony featuring KM Soul, KMJ Souls. This one's by Brazo. Classic. The good news word of cheer coming up very shortly.

The good news is the wisdom in our heart is like water in a deep well. We are now a people of understanding, and we draw that wisdom out. Proverbs 20 verse 5, now that is good news. Won't be able to fit one more good news word of cheering before the end of the show. Great way to start the week.

Last track for this session. How do I let it go? Captain the Small and DJ Mafreese on this one. It's featuring Corey, The Groove, and Howard. Big remake, retake, that classic house and garage track in an Amapiano piano style. Last good news word of cheer for today. The Lord will guide you continually and satisfy your desire in scorched places and make your bones strong, and you shall be like a watered garden

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3: The UK's largest train operator is now owned by the public. Liz Whittaker has more.
4: Govia Thames Link Railway Services carry more passengers than any other operator in the UK, accounting for one in six train journeys in Britain. Its four brands, Southern, Thames Link, Great Northern and Gatwick Express, cover large swathes of southeast England and beyond. Transport Secretary Heidi Alexander says its nationalisation is a defining moment in the reform of our railways.
3: Parents overwhelmingly back Australian-style restrictions on social media for children. That from the Technology Secretary as ministers consider a ban on social media for under-16s. The Metropolitan Police has carried out an internal investigation into five of its specialists and royal officers after reported allegations of misogynistic behaviour. And Arsenal have missed out on a Premier League and Champions League double after losing on penalties to reigning European champions Paris Saint-Germain. That's the latest from Radio News Hub. I'm John Collins.
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2: This is the new day. 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

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What's the Kelly Price? What's the Kevin Costner? What's the Kelly cost? 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
4: The public is now back in control of the UK's largest train operator, as Liz Whittaker reports.
5: One in every six train journeys in the UK happens on a Govia Thames Link railway service. It runs Southern Thames Link, Great Northern and Gatwick Express routes across South East England and further afield. They'll now sit under the government's newly formed Great British Railways, which Transport Secretary Heidi Alexander says will put passengers first, fix what's broken and deliver a railway people can rely on.
4: Whether you've loved the heat or struggled with the sweaty nights, the heat wave looks like it's over. Temperatures are back down much closer to normal levels for this time of year, and there could even be some rain today. Thermometers hit 35 degrees Celsius in the southeast earlier this week. Arsenal have narrowly missed out on a first Champions League title after slipping to a penalties defeat against reigning champions PSG. Brighton and Hove Albion are playing against Manchester City in the Women's FA Cup final this afternoon. That game kicks off at 3 p.m. That's the latest from Radio News Hub. I'm John Collins.
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0: Day 26. Giving was the name of that track. Playing after Rinnie and Your Ecstasy. And we were started off this hour by the Mighty Tiny and the Many Few. I love that name. I was going to say title, but it's the name of a group. Invite Love in Your Life. That was the name of the track. Playing for you right here on Colourful Radio on this Sunday morning. Good morning to you. And did you know it's the last day of May? Do you know what? I really actually needed that release of breath because tomorrow being June means a number of things for me. Anyway, back to today. Coming up, we've got Craig David. We've got Leela James. We've got Wizkid and so much more. You know what to do. Keep it locked and keep it colourful.
1: Keep it colourful.

0: brought to you by Craig David, featuring Mooney Long. Coming off the MC, that one was comfortable. Had a conversation yesterday about being comfortable. It was quite something. And Summer Walker started off that stack, featuring SZA and Cardi B. That was No Love. So today, we're looking at a bit of a breezy day with variable cloud and isolated showers. The far north will see spells of rain, and that's going to be followed by heavy showers later on. I don't know how much later. That could be now, actually. Longer sunny spells in the east and southeast with a low of 15 degrees in Stornoway. That's one up from yesterday, isn't it? And a high of 23 degrees. I can deal with that. I can cope with 23 degrees. That's in Norwich and London. All this 28, 34 business, it's not my cup of tea. I know. I'm in the minority, but I don't mind it. Lila James is on the way after this one.
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0: You Got a Vibe was the name of that track by T. Coleman. Lila James before T, or Mr. T. T. Coleman, let me keep it as his name. Right back in it. And Makaela, spelled M-A-K-A-E-L-A, with Mine in the Neighbourhood, playing for you right here on Colourful Radio. How's your weekend going thus far? We've been having a right time of it because, of course, it's been our birthday. 24 years old. Can you believe that? 20 years of representing the community. My goodness. And there have been such lovely messages I've seen on socials. If you want to go and check them out, or maybe add your own, then please do at Colourful Radio. Still to come, we've got Yemi Alade, we've got Soul to Soul, we've got your throwbacks.
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0: Yemi Alade featuring Angelique Kidjo. That was Shakere. Did I say it right? I don't know. Wizkid before Yemi featuring Burna Boy. That was Ginger and Rick Hassani. Starting off that Afrobeat stack with Love You Anyway. I do love me some Afro beats. Oh my goodness, get your words out, Celine. I do love me some Afro beats. There you go. I love a bit of rock. Some metal is nice. Jazz. Oh, I almost got myself in trouble the other day. I told this gentleman that I wasn't, jazz isn't my go-to. I wasn't a massive fan of jazz. You would have thought that I did something heinous. But then I said, look, songs like Sentimental Mood, or what's the other one? There I go. What's that one called? Something, Moody's Mood for Love. There you go. I was like, that jazz, I like. I love that jazz. But the ones where the notes were all played, well, all the notes are played at the same time, not my thing. I don't know why I started saying all of that. Maybe I was talking about how eclectic Colourful Radio is and has been for the last 24 years. It's our birthday, don't you know?
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0: Soul to Soul with Get a Life. Fair enough, fair enough. Johnny Gill with Wrap Your Body Tight before Soul to Soul. And Eric Benet starting off that stack with Georgie Porgy playing for you right here on Colourful Radio. We are fast, fast, fast approaching 11 o'clock. Your updates, they're on the way. Over the other side, we've got music from the likes of Tony Braxton. We've got Asher McLean. We've got Egyptian and so much more. But I want to leave you with a one-liner real quick and a reminder to not be anxious about anything. Not be anxious about anything. But in every situation, present your requests. What do I mean by that? More about that over the other side. Keep it locked. Keep it colourful.
1: Tap in. Tap in. Tap in. Tap in. To colourful.

0: 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On Colorful Morning Vibes with Celine C. Jordan. 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
1: The UK's largest train operator is now owned by the public. Liz Whittaker has more.
2: Govia Thameslink Railway Services carry more passengers than any other operator in the UK, accounting for one in six train journeys in Britain. Its four brands, Southern, Thameslink, Great Northern and Gatwick Express, cover large swathes of South East England and beyond. Transport Secretary Heidi Alexander says its nationalisation is a defining moment in the reform of our railways.
1: We're seeing fresher weather conditions today as the recent heat wave gives way to cooler temperatures and even the odd rain shower. The Met Office says this is marking the end of the sweltering weather that's baked the nation for much of the week. Arsenal have missed out on a Premier League and Champions League double after losing on penalties to reigning European champions PSG. And it's the Women's FA Cup final today, which sees Brighton and Hove Albion make their first ever appearance in the final. They're taking on Manchester City at Wembley with the game kicking off at 3 p.m. That's the latest from Radio News Hub. I'm John Collins.
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0: just love a bit of slap bass. I'm in a bit of a predicament because I've chopped off my nails to go back to playing the bass, but I really actually miss the femininity of having nails. So now I don't know what to do, because then I hear Jivian and Jezebel and that slap bass and I'm like, yeah, let's have it. Oh, that was your track of the week, by the way. Wasn't it a good one?
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I don't know that I've heard that song. My goodness, Whitney Houston. How is there a Whitney Houston song that I've not heard? That can't be possible. That cannot be possible. What year was that, in fact? 1990? Yeah, there's no chance I didn't hear that. 1990? You're joking me. I must have heard that song. Maybe it didn't stick like all the others. Saving All My Love, which is a ridiculous song, by the way. Check out the lyrics. What's a good one? From back then, in fact. Dance With Somebody, massive hit. Well, she's got so many hits, hasn't she? That could be all day. Whitney Houston's Feel So Good came after Bobby Brown with Good Enough. And Toni Braxton's Breathe Again, Breathe Again. She just sounds like that's all she's doing when she's singing, isn't it? Breathing. And again. I ain't digging on Toni Braxton because she's a legend. I love me some Toni. That was from 1993, by the way. Oh, I missed one. I'm sorry. How did I do that? Whitney Houston was Feels So Good, right? Bobby Brown came before Whitney Houston. Oh, I feel like that was intentional. Good Enough was from 1992. Toni Braxton's Breathe Again was from 1993. Your little, I was going to say your power stack. Yeah. Yeah, let's go ahead and call it that. Your power stack. Your power throwback. Your throwback power stack. Playing for you right here on Colourful Radio. I've not even had my coffee yet, you know. My goodness.

0: for those who appreciate a solid groove. You know when the bass and the drums lock in? Tone Stith was the artist on that one. Tone Stith, S-T-I-T-H. Shut up! Was the name of that track. Shut up were two words that were banned in my primary school. We were not allowed to say that to anybody, ever. And actually, I banned my younger brothers and sisters from saying it as well. They'd have to do push-ups if they did. Asher McLean before Tone Stith and Yoga, something I need to get back to. And Ronnie Bell starting off that stack featuring Mr. Hanky. Love that name. No Stopping This Love. I know that's right. How are you doing on this Sunday morning? It's a bit breezy, isn't it? Or it has been, with variable clouds and isolated showers. The far north will see spells of rain, followed by heavy showers later. Longer sunny spells in the east and southeast, with a low of 15 degrees across the UK. That's, well, not across the UK, in Stornoway, up north, 15 degrees Celsius, 17 in Glasgow, 22 in Hull, 23 is the high in London and Norwich, and then getting cooler further down south we go. Plymouth looking at 19 degrees Celsius.
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1: 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This

Richie Campbell with Best Friend, playing after Egyptian with Beautiful Lady, playing after Etana with Blessing. Yep, those songs were brought to you by the letter B. Speaking of B, be anxious for nothing, but in everything, present your requests to God. That's the Sunday morning motivation that I have for you. Whether you're Christian or you have another faith, whoever, whatever you call God, I know who I call God, let that apply to you. Don't be anxious about anything, but in every situation, present your requests to God. Make your requests known. And if you're interested, that's out of Philippians 4:6. But apply it to your life however you want to. There's your Sunday morning motivation. Let's go. Soulful music.

0: by Jodi, J-O-D-I. Coming after Thames with Love Me Gigi. And Good Girl L.A. starting off that stack with a track called Good Girl. My goodness, look at the time. We're fast approaching 12 o'clock. Your updates are on the way over the other side. Let's get music from, well, let's get a bit more Toni Braxton. And India R.E. There's a track called Little Things. I love it. And let's get a bit of D'Angelo. Let's just get everything of what you love and continue the birthday celebrations. We're 24 years old. Can you believe that? That's amazing. 24 years of representing the community. Yeah, man.
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1: The public is now back in control of the UK's largest train operator, as Liz Whittaker reports.
2: One in every six train journeys in the UK happens on a Govia Thames Link railway service. It runs Southern Thames Link, Great Northern and Gatwick Express routes across South East England and further afield. They'll now sit under the government's newly formed Great British Railways, which Transport Secretary Heidi Alexander says will put passengers first, fix what's broken and deliver a railway people can rely on.
1: Whether you've loved the heat this week or struggled with a sweaty night, the heat wave looks to be over. Temperatures are back down much closer to normal levels for the time of year, and there could even be some rain today. Thermometers hit a record-breaking 35 degrees Celsius in the southeast. The Metropolitan Police has carried out an internal investigation into five of its royalty and specialist protection officers after reported allegations of misogynistic behaviour. And Arsenal narrowly missed out on a first Champions League title as they slipped a defeat to PSG. That's the latest from Radio News Hub. I'm John Collins.
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7: So, trivia, we don't really know anything about the trivia, but it's Adam Bradley back in the show. Adam, hello, my friend.
8: Hello there. Hello. So, you can kind of guess the theme for today's trivia.
9: Sombreros.
8: South and Central America.
7: Oh, hello.
8: So, it's been about, I think, yeah, cool, get it on. 13 different countries from South or Central America have had goal scorers in the Premier League. Okay. So I'm going to give you the country, and you're going to tell me which player from that country has scored the most goals in the Premier League. Who wants to go first, or do you want to shout out?
9: Oh, shout out. Go on, then.
8: Argentina.
9: Aguero.
8: Very good. Brazil. Yeah, this is a toughie, actually. I've got to admit.
9: Gabriel Jesus. Come on.
8: Got one guess each, and then I'll give a clue.
9: Can I have to push for an answer? Firmino.
8: Very good. With 82 goals. Roberto Firmino, 82. Oh, by the way, Sergio Aguero, 184 goals.
9: Ridiculous. Yeah, what a player. What a player.
8: Okay. Fastest finger first. Uruguay.
9: Oh, that'd be cool. Cavani. Who'd you go for?
10: Cavani.
8: Oh. No.
9: Oh, Suarez.
8: Oh, no. Suarez, of course.
9: No. That's an own goal.
8: 69 goals for Luis Suarez.
9: Oh, no, that is so bad.
8: And a couple of chunks of Ivanovic's shoulder as well.
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we explore the career of one of the top R&B vocal groups of the 90s, with smash hits such as Before I Let You Go, No Diggity, and Joy.

Initially, the group was to be named Stone Street, but it was later decided to combine Stone Street with Chauncey's name, Black. The group became Black Street, featuring Teddy Riley with an original lineup of Teddy Riley himself, Chauncey Hannibal, Levi Little, and Joseph Stone Street. However, Stone Street was replaced with Dave Hollister before the first self-entitled album was

Available Mine, written by Riley and Stone Street, and produced by Riley, appeared on the soundtrack to the Universal Pictures comedy CB4, starring Chris Rock.

featured Before I Let You Go, a top 10 hit on the R&B charts, as well as other hits, Booty Call and Joy. The album gained platinum success even without

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0: Yo, Trey dropped the verse.

bored with the album eventually doors. Went four times platinum in the United States and peaked at number three on the Billboard charts. And that's how a player's got to be. No Diggity was later ranked at number 91 on Rolling Stone and MTV 100 Greatest Pop Songs and landed them a spot on New Edition's 1990.

follow-up single, Don't Leave Me, was a decent-sized hit in 1997, and the group later made a guest appearance on Jay-Z's The City Is Mine and teamed with Maya and Mace for the hit Take Me There.

third album, finally, released in early 1999, boasted high-profile guests from the industry, such as Stevie Wonder and Hezekiah Walker. The first single, Girlfriend Boyfriend, was a collaboration featuring Janet Jackson, Ja Rule and Eve. The music video for the single was directed by Joseph Kahn, complete with computer animation and 3D graphics.

finally was critically acclaimed, but a commercial disappointment, moving units at only a fraction of what their previous album sold. In 2000, Riley left Blackstreet to work on his previous group, Guy, recording a reunion album with them, and started producing material for a solo record. Blackstreet was subsequently dropped by Interscope Records.

banding Blackstreet, and patch things up with Hannibal. Milton and Williams return to restore the Another Level lineup, and Riley's solo project became

0: yo, fellas, if a brother calls a girl from the hotel room at 2 in the morning, is that or is that not a booty call?
1: What I've done with Black Street, the reason why we are, you know, who we are and what we've done and the records we sold is because we cater to our fans. Our fan base, our Black Street fan base is still Black Street fan base. And, you know, our sound, these cats sing.

after several failed attempts to keep Blackstreet together, all members eventually continued their solo careers for a time. However, in 2014, it was announced that past members Chauncey Black, Levi Little, Mark Middleton, and Eric Williams were back together under

Tapestry have produced 4 studio albums and a very best of album. The group were both influential and groundbreaking during the 90s, an era where today's

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0: the greats, the lifetimes and music of the best that ever did it. Yay, it's Colorful's birthday. Thank you for listening, connecting, and supporting our journey.
1: Yeah. Happy birthday, yeah, my friend.
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3: The UK's largest train operator is now owned by the public. The Transport Secretary, Heidi Alexander, says the nationalisation of Govia Thameslink Railway is a defining moment in the reform of our train systems. GTR services carry more passengers than any other operator in the UK, accounting for one in every six train journeys in Britain. Arsenal have missed out on a Premier League and Champions League double after losing on penalties to reigning European champions PSG. Staying with football, and Brighton and Hove Albion are playing in the Women's FA Cup final for the first time this afternoon. They'll take on Women's Super League champions Manchester City. The Foreign Secretary will travel to China and India this week as the UK seeks to strengthen relations with both countries. Yvette Cooper will meet Chinese Vice President Han Jeng and Foreign Minister Wang Yi in Beijing on Tuesday before travelling to Delhi to meet her Indian counterpart. And a tiny species of bird, the Dartford Warbler, is making a comeback in the UK after previously being on the brink of extinction. That's the latest from Radio News Hub. I'm John Collins.
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5: 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Ooh.
6: Back into time.

The brilliant sounds of Mr. Dave Hollister, formerly of Blackstreet. One Woman Man from his debut album, Chicago 85, the movie. And before Dave Hollister, Shantae Moore from her album, Exposed. Better Than Making Love. Ooh la la. So it's a very happy Music Sunday from me. I'm Ricardo, a.k.a. Mr. Sunday Afternoon. Welcome to the Soul Lounge right here at Colorful Radio. Can I get a check, check? Check, check. The date is Sunday, the 31st day of May. And this afternoon, it's our end of month special. I Love Slow Jams, the 2000s edition. Focusing on just 1 year today. That glorious year of 2000. All these songs you hear between now and the top of the hour, 4 o'clock, all released 26 years ago. Oh yes, they were. And let me tell you, I have a music bag full of bangers to play for you. Music en route in this hour from Lettucey. Got some Angie Stone as well, some Mike E. Got some Joe Thomas on the way as well. And also, a song I haven't played in a while from Sade. It's called Lovers Rock. Look forward to playing that for you. And to help you plan your Sunday afternoon listening to the Soul Lounge. 5:30 in this hour, we'll play a reggae song to take us a few steps closer to our infamous reggae triple stacker for the Wallpaper Crew, which we'll do at 5:30 in the next hour. 3 classic Lovers Rock revival songs for you to enjoy. And then after the Colorful Radio News and Breaker 3, we're going to do it house party style with some wonderful, wonderful slow jams from the year 2000. Every Sunday since March 2013, I've been soundtracking your Sunday afternoons, nourishing your musical souls inside the Soul Lounge right here at Colorful Radio as we continue our 24th year celebrations. Yesterday, the 30th of May, was the day in 2002 that Colorful Radio was founded. Happy birthday, Colorful. You're in the lounge with Mr. Rockefeller until 4.

14 minutes past the hour. From his album Didn't See Me Coming, the legendary OG Uncle Keith Sweat, real man. The lady says, I want a man to pay my bills. I've met a few of those in my time. But anyway, let's move on, Ricardo. lots and lots of you checking in. One of those shows today. We rewind those musical hands of time. 26 years. Back to the year 2000. All these songs you hear are between now and the top of the hour, or 4 o'clock in the afternoon, were first released all the way back in the year 2000. Speaking of 2000, by the way, so many wonderful debut albums came out in that year, including this next album. The album was called Soul Singer, courtesy of the one and only Letticy. One of my personal favorites now. It's called Take Time, placed inside the Soul Lounge, right here at Colorful Radio, your home for soulful music hits.

that classic slow jam as well. Speaking of Joe, by the way, as many of you know by now, Joe is coming to London on the 13th of February 2027 for a pre-Valentine special celebrating 30 years in the business. We can look forward to a full live band delivering a two-hour set of some classic anthems by the king of slow jams, Joe Thomas. All right, Mike E now. It's called Look in the Water. Enjoy.

the version by Blackstreet from 2003. Teddy Riley on production on this one. First recorded in 2000 by the artist Mikey for his album Master Plan. Re-recorded by Blackstreet in 2003. Tunage Man Challenge. Look in the water. Absolute shirt. Speaking of Blackstreet, by the way, a thank you to the lovely Florian, who gave us the greats just before today's Soul Lounge. And today's featured greats were Blackstreet. Very informative. Thank you, Florian. Likewise, thank you to the lovely Celine for the morning vibe from 10 through until midday. Loved at the show, Celine. Keep up the good work. And can I also say a very good afternoon to a legendary broadcaster, legendary presenter here at Colourful Radio, Mr. Steve Quirk. Wishing you a speedy recovery, Steve. He's a wonderful presenter. Wishing you all the best, mate. 28 minutes past the hour. It's the Soul Lounge on Colourful Radio. We're celebrating 25 years. We did so yesterday. And we will continue these celebrations today inside the Soul Lounge as well. Thank you to everyone who tuned into the Soul Lounge yesterday afternoon from 1 through until 4, where we celebrated 24 glorious years of Colourful Radio. And may there be another 24. As lots of you know, I've been here for 13 of those 24 years. And I'll certainly do my very best to be here for another 13, that's for sure. So commiserations to the Gooners, the Arsenal, on losing the Champions League final yesterday to PSG on penalties. It was a solid defensive performance by the Arsenal, understandably so. Lots of people online saying, why didn't they just take off the handbrake and attack PSG? If they did, that match probably would have ended up 7-1 to PSG. But heartbreaking for the Arsenal to lose on penalties. That referee, by the way, can someone go and check his bank account? Because some of that officiating was just criminal. Anyway, commiserations to the Gooners, but enjoy your parade this afternoon. Earlier on, I saw loads and loads of Gooners off to the parade, so enjoy. Kind of feel strange now there's no Premier League, no football. But the World Cup is just around the corner, I think about 2 weeks away now. We jump into the 2026 FIFA World Cup. But we'll come to that another time, shall we, Ricardo? What I will say, as I mentioned during yesterday's show, many of you would have seen on your social media feeds last week videos from the big reggae event, City Splash, which took place in Brockwell Park on May Bank Holiday Monday. A scorching day. It was bleeding hot. It really was. But there was lots of outpouring on social media for Uncle Beresford Hammond. Shall we say Sir Beres? He was absolutely amazing. Lots of people were emotional as well, because the performance and the songs kind of took you back to the days when you were growing up and your parents used to play Beres, as well as other artists such as Sugar Minot, Dennis Brown, Sir John Holt as well, at the weekends. I know my gran used to do so. So it all brought back those teenage years, younger boy and girl years of growing up. But Sir Beresford Hammond, he was absolutely, absolutely superb. And he sang this song as well on Monday. Salute, Uncle Beres.

Sweet sounds of reggae music. You know we can't refuse it. The brilliant Uncle Beresford Hammond. They're gonna talk. Let them talk, man. Let them talk. Good afternoon to Nikki. Heidi Nikki. Happy Music Sunday to you, Queen. Loving the tunes. Tells me she's a swaying to Uncle Beres. Love that for you. Weather-wise in LONDON on this final day of May, it's a cooler afternoon than yesterday, although still warm in the sunshine. And the forecast says that the rest of the afternoon will become dry and largely sunny. Highs of 23 degrees Celsius today, 73 in Fahrenheit. And let's take this moment to say a very happy birthday to those of you who are celebrating your birthdays today. We are fully into Gemini season. All the Geminis celebrating today. A very happy birthday from me and all the team here at Colourful Radio on your day of birth. Enjoy your celebrations today. I know many of you are waiting for me to say something sarcastic or bash the Geminis. As I mentioned last week, Sunday, no Gemini bashing. No Gemini slander will be tolerated during Gemini season. And I'm going to keep to that. Oh, yes, I am. As my baby girl Dee Dee tells me, you're a good Catholic boy, Ricardo. Try and stick to the script. So I'm going to try and do that. From her debut album, 2011, this is Toni Estes. From the year 2002, our designated year today. Let's chill. Love this.

gorgeous voice. Oh, thank you. And happy Music Sunday to you, Kristen. Still to come in this hour, music from Angie Stone. We'll try and squeeze in some Will Down in as well. And return to the album All the Man. My Name is Joe. Courtesy of Joe Thomas. When I was in the music room earlier on this morning, putting the show together, I absolutely struggled. There are so many great songs from 2000 that I want to play today, including this. Haven't played this in a while. Wonderful sounds of Sade. It's called Lover's Rock. Enjoy.

just love this lady's voice. Her name is Maya, from her sophomore album Fear of Flying from the year 2000. Her reinterpretation of the Michael Jackson classic Lady in My Life. This song is called Man in My Life. One of my personal favorites from the 2000s. From the year 2000. Good afternoon to the lovely Donna in Bedfordshire. Hey, Donna. Happy Music Sunday to you, Queen. Hi to Charmaine as well. Hey, Charmaine. Another listener who tells me she's loving the tunes. Tells me to keep them coming. Oh, I'll do that, right? Good afternoon to my baby girl, Dee Dee, the lovely Margaret, my number one listener on board inside the lounge.

And if you haven't checked in as yet, we'd love to hear from you this afternoon. The final day of May, 31st day, which also happens to be the final Sunday. And that time again for our end of month special, I Love Slow Jams, the 2000s edition, focusing on the year of 2000. All the songs you hear between now and the top of the hour, 4 o'clock, all released 26 years ago. All right, let's return to the album. My Name Is Joe. A song you don't often hear played on radio. When we play songs off the album, we always play the song I Wanna Know. But this song, it gets my juices flowing. Oh, yes, it does. Online at colourful.com, London wide on DAB Plus Radio. 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

as we approach the colourful radio news and break at 2. That just about does it for the first hour of today's I Love Slow Jams, the year 2000 edition. Play now Uncle Will Downing and a song called Love of My Life. Love this. Taken from the album All the Man You Need. And if you're wondering to yourself, Ricardo, where do I know that beat from? Well, a year earlier, 1999, Brian McKnight, Stay or Let It Go, using the same beat. We continue our nostalgic music journey in the next hour. Lots more of your favourite slow jams from the year 2000. And we kick off the second hour with some gospel, courtesy of Brent Jones and the TP Mob. A song called Good Time. Got some Lucy Pearl on the way as well. Some Jilly from Philly. Some Music Soul Child. I'm just not quite sure how I'm going to fit in all these songs in the next hour, but I'm going to try and do my very best. Also a reminder, at 5:30 in the next hour, it's the infamous Reggae Triple Stacker for the Wallpaper Crew. Three classic Lovers Rock Revival songs for you to enjoy. But let's close out this hour with an absolute, absolute tip-top cover version, courtesy of the late, great Angie Stone from the motion picture soundtrack Love and Basketball, one of my all-time favourite black movies from the year 2000. This is Angie, holding back the years. This, man, is one of the best renditions I've heard of this song in a very, very long time. My name's Ricardo, aka Mr. Sunday Afternoon. Some of you know me as Mr. Rockefeller. Do you remember the official Ladies Grooves on my former radio station? Who remembers? Chaka Chaka.

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1: The public is now back in control of the UK's largest train operator, as Liz Whittaker reports.
2: One in every six train journeys in the UK happens on a Govia Thameslink railway service. It runs Southern Thameslink, Great Northern and Gatwick Express routes across South East England and further afield. They'll now sit under the government's newly formed Great British Railways, which Transport Secretary Heidi Alexander says will put passengers first, fix what's broken and deliver a railway people can rely on.
1: Whether you've loved the heat this week or struggled with a sweaty night, the heat wave looks to be over. Temperatures are back down much closer to normal levels for the time of year, and there could even be some rain today. Thermometers hit a record-breaking 35 degrees Celsius in the southeast. The Metropolitan Police has carried out an internal investigation into five of its royalty and specialist protection officers after reported allegations of misogynistic behaviour. And Arsenal narrowly missed out on a first Champions League title as they slipped a defeat to PSG. That's the latest from Radio News Hub. I'm John Collins.
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Happy Music Sunday, everybody. 6 minutes past the hour of 2 o'clock on this Sunday afternoon, the 31st day of May in the 2-6. Into the second hour we go of today's I Love Slow Jams of the 2000s edition. Great to have your company today. So many of you reminiscing. Good afternoon to the lovely Cindy in Northwest London. Message reads, "Ooh, memories." Oh yes, Cindy. That kind

from their debut album. If memory serves me right, this was the only album released by Lucy Pearl back in 2000. A song called Good Love. Just before this, Brent Jones and the TP Mob. Good Time, a gospel song we used to have on heavy rotation back in 2000. So I'm looking at the playlist thinking to myself, Ricardo, how are you going to get through all these songs? So many songs to feature. We can feature approximately 14 songs per hour. And you've got to remember, back in the 2000s, these songs had a start, a middle, and an end. And most of these songs were over 4 or 5 minutes long and had a bridge as well. Miss those days of a song having a bridge.

0: or collectively known as Guy. And when this song came out in 2000, I've got to say, it caused quite a stir with some of you ladies. But we won't talk about that.
1: I mean, nothing come between me and him.
0: It's the Soul Lounge on Colorful Radio. We're 24 years old.
1: And for that,
0: we celebrated that yesterday. We continue these celebrations today.
1: Forever. Representing for the fathers.
0: Good afternoon to the lovely Roxanne, who's checked in. How are you doing, Roxanne? Great to hear from you.
1: Don't worry about it.
0: Enjoy your Sunday afternoon, won't you?
1: It'll be all right.
0: She's a lovely lady. She really is. Sounds a guy. Why you want to keep me from my baby? Now that's the question. Listen up.

0: song that always stirs up emotions. And it seems to have done just that this afternoon. But we're not going to get into that conversation today. We're just going to enjoy the tunes from 2000. Good afternoon to Mum Mary checking in. And in Mum Mary, a very happy Music Sunday to you. Hi to your son, Jaden. And thank you for your compliments as well. Good afternoon to the lovely Tasha Marie, on board inside the lounge. Good afternoon to beautiful daughters Hope and Faith, and that amazing mummy of yours as well, Mummy Janet. How's mummy? Is she all right? Happy Sunday to you, mummy. Good afternoon to the Guyanese goddess, the lovely Tracy in Romford. How are you doing, Tracy? Did you enjoy your independence on Tuesday, Tracy? It was a Guyana's Independence Day.
1: And just remember one thing.
0: Last week, Tuesday. Hope you enjoy these celebrations. Nikki, I can't go into that today. I really can't. Good afternoon to the lady with the beautiful, beautiful green eyes. Or is it brown? Brown or green? One of the two. But for the lady with the light brown eyes.

good afternoon to my Beijing queen, the K, the I, the M, who's checked in. How are you, Kimmy? This song always reminds me of you. So let's do a DJ request for you. Lady with the light brown eyes.

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You listeners are certainly on it today. So many requests for rewinds this afternoon inside the Soul Lounge as we reminisce, rewinding those musical hands of time today.

from Philly, who is Jill Scott, Words and Sound Volume 1, from her debut album 26 years ago. Played You the Way. And kicked off, 3 in a row, 3 debut albums. Just in front of Jilly from Philly was the R&B group Laid Back, from their album For All the Ladies. That beautiful song, Lady with the Light Brown Eyes. DJ request to my Beijing queen, who had the volume up high on that one. Good afternoon to the lovely Jan in Neasden. Message reads, good afternoon, Ricardo. So looking forward to today's show, especially the Joe segment. Will you be playing Peep Show? Oh, beautiful. Jan, we're sticking with the year 2000 today, but we'll play another song from Joe for you this afternoon. Well, between now and four anyway. And commiserations, Jan, on your team, Arsenal, not winning the Champions League yesterday. That referee, man, he must be driving a Ferrari today, I'm telling you, because some of that officiating yesterday was absolutely scandalous, to say the very least. But anyway, let's press on, Ricardo. One of my personal favourites from 2000. I've said that quite a few times. I know for some of you listeners, the 90s was your slow jam year, but the 2000s weren't too shabby. Weren't too shabby at all. This is Bilal. It's called Soul Sister. It plays right here, right now, inside the Soul Lounge. A colourful enjoy.

A song with a bass line to let the ladies waistline. For all the ladies in the place with style and grace. Oh yeah, I got lyrics. Bilal, soul sister, brings us down very nicely indeed. To today's infamous reggae triple stacker for the Wallpaper Crew. Almost time to for us to take you back to those late night blues and house parties from yesteryear, where we used to love dancing with strangers in those dark corners. Before I do, I was just having a look at the list of things that did not exist before the year 2000. And wow, what a list. Before 2000, 26 years ago, there was no smartphone, no iPhone, no Android, Samsung Galaxy and all that didn't exist. No iPads. There were no social media platforms like Facebook, Instagram, TikTok, Snapchat, or X, formerly Twitter. There was no YouTube. What, 2000? No YouTube? No, Ricardo, no YouTube. No Spotify, no Apple Music, formerly iTunes. In terms of communication, there was no Gmail in 2000.

0: are traveling across London. We took minicabs back in those days because Uber, that wasn't about in 2000. I tell you, man, this generation, they have it so easy. And I've got to say, we had it so good back in 2000, 26 years ago. No WhatsApp in 2000. Did we send text messages? We must have. I think texts were around them times. Okie dokie, folks. It's that time in the afternoon. Time for today's infamous reggae triple stacker for the Wallpaper Crew. Hope you enjoyed Bilal. Apologies to the Rewind Crew. Had quite a few of you requesting a rewind on that one, but we are pressed for time now. So without further ado, ladies and gents, boys and girls, get yourselves ready. The infamous reggae triple stacker for the Wallpaper Crew is next.
1: Our people join hands and sing this song. We need some guidance. Yeah. Yeah, man, you're locked onto Colorful Radio. Keep it colorful. This is Nero.

0: Oh, goodness me. So many of you reminiscing right now.
1: What a wonderful feeling.
0: Sounds of Matumbi, Man in Me.
1: Just to know.
0: Original wallpaper tune. Before this, Gene Adibambo, the late great Gene Adibambo. And the classic Paradise. Once again, good afternoon to the lovely Roxanne. Message reads, hey Ricardo. Always a great listen from you. And congratulations on 24 years. Right here at Colourful. Well done to the Gooners. Though they didn't win. Well, that's the Champions League anyway. They won the Premier League. Being a Liverpool fan like yourself will come again, that's for sure. Thankfully, Arne's slot is gone now. So we may have a good season next season, the 26-27 season. I can see my beloved Liverpool being in contention again. Good afternoon. To Simone, heading Simone. Good afternoon to you. Happy Music Sunday. Thank you for your very kind message. Delighted you're enjoying the show. More reggae on your radio straight after me, 4 till 7. Sly is here. Soul and Reggae Sundays. Always, always a great listen. Good to catch up with you in the week as well, Sly. Okay, let's wrap up today's infamous reggae triple stacker for the Wallpaper Crew. Do you know, back in the day, this album and... was it on a 12-inch or a 7? Was always in my record box. And even if I was DJing, I would ask someone, would you mind rewinding this while I catch a little dance? Do you mind? Do you mind? Back to the days when you were pressed up against the wall, getting the sweetest rub.

Oh my goodness. Apologies to the Rewind crew. So many of you. So many of you. Certainly on it today. From his debut album, My Thoughts. This is Avant and his remake of that classic, My First Love. First recorded by Rene and Angela. Tune is right. Top of the hour, 3 o'clock. We do it house party style. It's been a real struggle to put the playlist together today. So many great songs from the year 2000. Thank you for all your wonderful messages. Delighted so many of you are enjoying the tunes today. As we rewind those musical hands today, reminisce. lots of you. Can't quite believe we didn't have WhatsApp in 2000. No, I kid you not. WhatsApp wasn't invented in the 2000s. Well, certainly not 2000 anyway. So in the first hour, we played you a song by Angie Stone, the cover version, her remake of the classic Holding Back the Years, which was first recorded by Simply Red all the way back in the 80s. I can't remember the specific date, excuse me. Let's play another song from a motion picture soundtrack from the year 2000, 26 years ago. This song came out. The singer, her name was Aaliyah. And it would help if I put the volume up. This song, well, it's a DJ request to my baby girl, Dee Dee. Because she absolutely loves this song. From the movie Romeo Must Die, the late, great Aaliyah. I Don't Wanna, plays inside the Soul Lounge. Enjoy.

All right, folks, we are about 7 minutes away from the top of the hour, off at 3 o'clock. I can't quite believe we're almost at three already. Third and final hour, we're doing it house party style. Got some more Avant for you. Got some Shayla Prosper, the lovely Shayla. Happy Music Sunday to you, Quay. Got some Tony Braxton. I will also do storytelling with Uncle Rock. We're going to have that session for you after the news and break at the top of the hour of 3 o'clock in the afternoon. You're inside the Soul Lounge. I'm Mr. Rockefeller. Great to have your company today. Changing Faces now. That Other Woman, a song that was written or co-written by the legendary Joe Thomas.

0: The Soul Lounge with Ricardo. Yay, it's Colorful's birthday. 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
3: The UK's largest train operator is now owned by the public. The Transport Secretary, Heidi Alexander, says the nationalisation of Govia Thameslink Railway is a defining moment in the reform of our train systems. GTR services carry more passengers than any other operator in the UK, accounting for one in every six train journeys in Britain. Arsenal have missed out on a Premier League and Champions League double after losing on penalties to reigning European champions PSG. Staying with football, and Brighton and Hove Albion are playing in the Women's FA Cup final for the first time this afternoon. They'll take on Women's Super League champions Manchester City. The Foreign Secretary will travel to China and India this week as the UK seeks to strengthen relations with both countries. Yvette Cooper will meet Chinese Vice President Han Jeng and Foreign Minister Wang Yi in Beijing on Tuesday before travelling to Delhi to meet her Indian counterpart. And a tiny species of bird, the Dartford Warbler, is making a comeback in the UK after previously being on the brink of extinction. That's the latest from Radio News Hub. I'm John Collins.
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6: 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It's the Love King of R&B, Raheem Devon, grooving with Ricardo on the Soul Lounge. 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

0: message to self, Ricardo. Okay. Don't answer the phone during the information break. Into the final hour we go. Very happy Music Sunday, everybody. I'm Ricardo, a.k.a. Mr. Sunday Afternoon. Thank you for listening to today's Soul Lounge. I'm so happy so many of you.
1: God, I can't get you off my mind.
0: Are enjoying the tunes, reminiscing. Back to some of you for your mid-20s, some of you in your early 30s, when these songs in 2000 came out. Now you're in your 50s, mid-50s. Some of you possibly in your 60s. Just kind of reminiscing today. Loving that for you. Sly follows me from 4 p.m. for Soul and Reggae Sundays. But before then, it's time for today's Slow Jam Half Hour, the house party selection. Time now for us to take down the pace. Reduce the BPMs, as they say. Get up close and personal with your bow. Only if you want to, folks. Only if you want to. For the next 56 minutes or so. Time for us to just play some classic slow jams, some more classic slow jams from the year 2000. So if you haven't done so already, down tools and enjoy today's Slow Jam Half Hour, the house party selection for this final Sunday of the month and the final day of May, the 31st of May, in the year of our Lord 2026.
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0: And kicking off today's Slow Jam Half Hour, the house party selection. Some more Jilly from Philly, Getting in the Way, from her debut album. Who is Jill Scott? Words and sounds. Good afternoon to the lovely Laura MBE, Ricardo. Put some respect on the lady's name. Thank you for checking in, Laura. Enjoy some more Jilly from Philly.

0: relationship. It's like we had some kind of power over each other. I mean, I remember this one time he called me. It had to be like 4 in the morning. It was like pouring rain outside and I was knocked out. But it was like when I heard his voice, something got me out of bed. And I had to come to him. And it's like, whenever he would call, I came running.
1: Fire, baby.
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3: It's all about you, y'all.

There was one artist I didn't get a chance to see live that I wish I had. In fact, there were a few. This gentleman was definitely one of them. The late, great Gerald Levert. Memories by the Score and so much more. Lots of dancing emojis, some fire emojis, and bomb emojis coming through. Quite a few microphones as well. Having some of your voice notes. Before Gerald was Erykah Badu from Mama's Gun. Well, the album was called Mama's Gun. Didn't You Know was the name of the song. And we kicked off today's Slow Jam Half Hour, the House Party Selection. With some Jilly from Philly, from her debut album, Who Is Jill Scott? Words and Sounds, Volume 1. Getting in the Way was the name of the song. Song you should all know by now.

So, in the absence of the Premier League, I've been fixated watching the French Open women's tennis since last week at Thursday. On Thursday, I watched the matches with my girls Coco Gauff and Naomi Osaka. One of the perks of working from home. But you didn't hear me say that. They both played brilliantly, and also they played again yesterday. Naomi Osaka, she's through to the fourth round. Sadly, Coco Gauff has been knocked out of the French Open and no longer able to defend her title. She was a bit lackluster yesterday. She lost in three sets. But anyway, my girl Naomi Osaka is still in the French Open. I'll be watching the fourth round. I don't think it's on today. I haven't checked, actually, but I'm pretty sure they'll be playing tomorrow. So I've been looking forward to watching Naomi Osaka tomorrow in the French Open. All right, we're in the year 2000, as you guys know, our designated year today. 26 years ago, all the songs we've featured in the past 2 hours and 15 minutes have been from the year 2000, 26 years ago. This next song, it was a house party staple, a house party favorite back in the day. If I can just get me words out. Tori Carter, If It's Money. Rewind Crew, do your thing.

And good afternoon to Laura as well. Ain't that the truth, Laura? Ain't that the truth? Play now. The gorgeous Shayla Prosper. Good Guys from her 2000 album, In My Shoes. Tunage Man. Lots of you reminiscing on the Tori Carter as well. Proper house party tune from back in the day. So if you're going through a messy breakup right now, if you just come out of a relationship, the next segment may not be to your taste. But bear with me, you may enjoy the songs. Time for some storytelling with Uncle Rock. And this is centered around breakups and relationships. Let's start the story with Kelly Price.

0: me call you back. I've got Will on the other line. Let me talk to him and I'll get back to you. Hello?
1: Hey, darling.
0: Hi.
1: What's wrong with you?
0: I've just had a really rough day. I am worn out. I'm exhausted.
1: Well, you want me to come by and...
0: No. That won't be necessary. I was just about to make myself a cup of tea, run my bath, and get in the bed. I'm not in the mood for anything but rest.
1: Well, thank God I don't have low esteem after all that.
0: Oh, you hardly have low esteem, okay? You, of all people, definitely not an esteem problem.
1: I'm not sure what all that means.
0: Oh, listen, I just told you that I'm tired, okay? Let me talk to you later, all right? Goodbye.
2: Hey, hold up a minute. Let me stop up here and use this payphone real quick.

Tony Braxton says, just be a man about it. 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Before that, Kelly Price, you should have told me. We've just heard the ladies' side of the argument. I think it's about that time to allow the gentleman to respond. Because sometimes, when you go through that breakup, I see you, you see me. This is how the story goes.

0: When we were together, we were an item, a pair. 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Sometimes in the heat of the moment, you say things and then cool heads, you look back and you reflect and you think to yourself, I didn't mean what I said. Let's try and work this thing out. If you're willing to try, I'm willing to try.
1: I know we've been going through some pain.
0: And work this thing out.
1: But us both walking around the house.
0: Storytelling.
1: Not saying anything.
0: With Uncle Rock.
1: Help, bro.

Storytelling with Uncle Rock. Thank you for all your messages. Good afternoon to Miss Mills in Laylow Labra Grove. So many of you reminiscing right now. Hi to Siobhan, the lovely Siobhan. Hi, Dean Siobhan. Right, great to have your company today. Likewise, hi to Sasha, loving the storytelling. Thank you, Sash. Hi to the hubby Danny, the very handsome Danny. Hi to Dana Leticia as well, and the rest of the family. So schools reopen tomorrow. Hello to all the educators, all the teachers, teaching assistants. Hope you enjoyed your week off. Yes, you are. All the mums who are off, dads as well, for the school half-term holiday. Hope you enjoyed spending time with your little human. And come Tuesday, you might be very stressed. Need some time to yourself, want to hear some great music, then tune into the Soul Lounge After Dark this coming Tuesday night, and each and every Tuesday night from 8 p.m. your perfect music fix on a Tuesday night. We play lots of independent soul, some new, some semi-new, and the whole raison d'etre of excuse me, Ricardo, no need to get so posh. The whole purpose of the show, my raison d'etre, is just to ease you through your Tuesday night, relieve some of that stress. We have a wonderful after nine selection. After nine, we slow the pace down for all the lovers and non-lovers right across town. So I look forward to your company. Lots of you tune in on a Tuesday night as well. Now, I couldn't do the year 2000 and not play a song from the album Voodoo, courtesy of the late, great D'Angelo. A song that is 7 minutes and 7 seconds long, untitled, How Does It Feel?

the brilliant D'Angelo. How does it feel? Apologies to the Rewind crew. So many of you saying, Rocker, one more time, please. One more time. But the song is 7 minutes and 7 seconds long. Want to play a couple more songs before we step out of here. At the top of the hour, 4 o'clock, Sly's on the way. Soul and Reggae Sundays, always a great listen. His final show in the month of May. This time, next week, Sunday. Believe it or not, we're in the month of June, halfway through 2026 already. It's just crazy. Thank you for all your wonderful messages. Delighted so many of you have enjoyed the show today. Hello to the lovely Carol Dole Pratt. How are you, Carol? Happy Music Sunday to you, Queen. Hi to Carla as well. Hello, Carla. Just picking up your message on Facebook Messenger. Good afternoon to you.

I'll certainly have today's show uploaded to my Mixcloud page. I'll do that for you later on this afternoon, so you can listen back in the week ahead. Thank you to everyone who's been checking out my Mixcloud page in the past week or so, and have listened back to shows. Much love to you. And if you ever miss a Soul Lounge show, don't relive the moment. 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And whilst you're on Mixcloud, don't forget to hit that follow button to stay updated whenever I upload new content. And if you're enjoying the shows, certainly appreciate you giving them a thumbs up as well. Alrighty, Mr. D'Angelo, thank you, thank you, thank you, and may you continue to rest in eternal peace.

as we head towards the top of the hour. Oh, 4 p.m. Sly is waiting in the wings. He follows me shortly, Soul and Reggae Sundays. Just leaves me to say thank you very much indeed for listening. Thank you for your company today. I've really enjoyed your company. Likewise, many of your messages, quite a few humorous ones as well. Your voice notes, thank you, much love to you. Today's show uploaded to my Mixcloud page so you can listen back to it in the week ahead. Schools reopen tomorrow, so have a positive and productive week for the week ahead. Those of you returning to your place of work, I don't know about you, but last week happened to be the longest four-day week in history. My goodness, what was all that about? We got to a Thursday, I felt like it was Tuesday, and Tuesday felt like Thursday. I'm so glad that last week is out of the way. Destiny's Child, Say My Name, the Timbaland remix, which came out in the year 2000. Thank you once again for listening. I have been entertained by you. I hope you were entertained by me, I should say, as well. Closing out today's show with some Dave Hollister. Take care of home. Take care of yourselves. Have a great week. I'll see you on Tuesday night from 8 p.m. for the Soul Lounge After Dark. If she thinks you don't say, keep it colorful. Sly is next. Well,

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1: Premier League champions Arsenal are putting European heartbreak to one side as the club's open top bus parade winds through the streets of North London. Mikel Arteta's title-winning team began their near 6-mile route at 2 p.m, just 18 hours after their Champions League heartbreak against Paris Saint-Germain on penalties. It's thought around 500,000 Gunners fans are out lining the streets. Elsewhere, French police have arrested nearly 800 people after violent disorder broke out across Paris and other cities following Paris Saint-Germain's victory. Interior Minister Laurent Nunez said 57 police officers were injured as some fans set fires, vandalised shops and caused damage in the streets. And social media star KSI has announced he's leaving the YouTube collective Sidemen. The Britain's Got Talent judge said he needs to focus on his health and fixing his work-life balance. From Radio News Hub, I'm Grace McIntosh.
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just after four. It's Colourful Radio Soul and Reggae Sundays, broadcasting on the last day of May for 2026, Sunday the 31st. Welcome along to the show. A big thanks going out to Ricardo for the last 3 hours he was here with the Soul Lounge, entertaining us in a fine style. 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I know, where has time just flown by for 2026? It's just raced by, it really has, hasn't it? So, let's start on a real positive note. We're starting, of course, our 25th year today. We celebrated 24 years of Colourful Radio yesterday. Did you listen to the broadcast? Oh, wow. What an amazing set of shows that was aired yesterday. If you missed any of them, make sure you do go and check them out on the podcast, colourful.com, colourful.com. But yeah, we are celebrating, still celebrating, 24 years of broadcasting, 2002 to 2026. And it sounds good, doesn't it? It really, really does. Not a lot of stations stay around for that length of time, and certainly not producing the quality that we aim and strive to deliver to you right here on Colourful Radio. So thank you, first of all, because without you, there is no us. So thank you very much for being there with us. Whatever part of the journey you joined us, thank you for being there with us and sharing us your ears for whatever time you can spare. Thank you. Right, so let me tell you on how we started the show today. We started it like this. Paulinho da Costa, Deja Vu, who celebrates a birthday today. Yes, he does. Born on the 31st of May 1948. I'm not going to try and do any mental maths. I am trying as I speak, but I'm saying I'm not going to try and do it. But you know, he certainly is blessed. If you're celebrating a birthday, you have to be blessed, don't you? Finis Ellison started off the second play for us for this Sunday with Skip to My Loo. And that was taking us back to the year of 1983. That took us back. And also from 1988, we played you Rob Bass and DJ EZ Rock, or EZ Rock, as we in the UK like to say, but in America, EZ Rock. It Takes Two, of course, that was just such a dynamic and monster track, wasn't it? It was really, really big, certainly at the time and still is till today. And playing it to you, especially on the news, which I alluded to last week on the show, on the passing recently of Rob Bass at the age of just 59 years old, very, very sadly, passing away. And he, of course, is in our thoughts, and our condolences, of course, go out to his family and friends. That's the legendary Rob Bass from the, of course, the hip-hop genre there with the track It Takes Two, and of course, once again, DJ EZ Rock helping him out on there also. All right, so what have we got to look forward to in the show today? Well, we've caught lots of bits around Colourful 24. So we're just kind of remembering all those years in which we've done some magical things for you here on the radio. So look out for that. That's coming its way to you throughout various parts of the show. Also, we have more great classics like you would normally have in the first hour, Soul and Reggae. We'll deliver that to you right here with myself, Sly, for Soul and Reggae Sundays

0: New, something old, something fast, something slow. That's how we do it in the third and final hour between 6 and 7 this evening. And we'll also be reminiscing on certainly my time, my 12 years I've been at Colourful Radio and some of the wonderful artists that I've shared that with throughout the years. So lots to look forward to on the show today. As I say, we are still celebrating. On a little bit of a downer note, commiserations goes out to Arsenal on not just managing to cross the line in the Champions League final against PSG yesterday. What I would say is they had a brilliant strategy, and if it wasn't for just one or two little small mishaps, we would have actually won that Champions League. But I think we've learned a lot as an Arsenal supporter from that experience, and it will just make us stronger. But today there should be a massive procession around North London to celebrate the Premier League. So that is going to be certainly a good look. A little bit of downers with the Champions League, but you know what? We did really well, and we will be stronger. We will come back stronger as an Arsenal supporter. I'm absolutely sure of that. Right, let's continue now with more fabulous music right here on Colourful Radio for Soul and Reggae Sundays with myself, Sly. Look out, we have three tracks for you. The Dells, I Touch Their Dream, Midnight Lover from Side Effects, starting it all off now with Shalama and Sweeter As Days Go By. 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

How you doing? Really good to see you. Well, I'm doing all right, I guess. Still trying to do my thing. You been away? Oh, I see. Well, I just got back in town myself. You know, there's something been on my mind for a long time, but I couldn't tell anybody, because they would have thought I wasn't wrapped too tight. Well, look here. If you got a minute, let me tell you a little story about

0: That's a beautiful Rare Groove track. It really, really is. That's the Dells and I Touch a Dream 1980 on 20th Century Fox Records. Just in front of that one, Side Effects and Midnight Lover, and Shalimar in there as well with Sweeter as Days Go By. And I can tell you, I've interviewed Shalimar probably about 3 or 4 occasions, and they've all been magnificent. And some of the most exciting interviews I've done have been with those guys. And if you want to listen back to some of those right here, of course, as it was on Colourful Radio during the time that we've been broadcasting, of course, you can do so just by searching on Mixcloud. I've been trying to search as well, but there's so much content on there, so much information on there, but you'll definitely be able to find it. Certainly at least one or two of them on Mixcloud. I'm pretty sure of that. But that's Shalimar there once again, and Sweeter as the Days Go By. So we are taking you through until 7. Don't forget, as I mentioned a little earlier on, we have a very, very special interview today. We are going to be bringing you the Shaggy interview, of course, the reggae dancehall artist that is Shaggy. So do listen out to that. He's got a brand new album out, which is entitled Lottery. So we'll be talking about that and a few other bits and pieces as well, which you will find very interesting. So do stick around for that. That's from 5 this afternoon right here at Colourful Radio. Don't forget, you can get interactive with me across the social media platforms at Colourful Radio, at DJ Sly UK, or at DJ Sly UK the number one, depending what social media platform you are on. And of course, it's all about Colourful 24. So that was our big day yesterday, our 24th birthday yesterday. We are now into the 25th year, but nonetheless, we are still celebrating this weekend. Of course we are. It's my first opportunity to celebrate, so I am definitely celebrating 24 years of broadcast. Not myself personally, but certainly Colourful Radio, 24 years of broadcasting right here on Colourful Radio. I was listening to some of the shows yesterday, some of the magnificent shows, and of course we've got to also throw out to some of the presenters and DJs that have been on that journey as well. They may not be on the journey right now, but they certainly have been on that journey at some point across the 24 years. So shout out going out to all of those guys also, and certainly many more to come. Yeah, many more to come. Maybe another 24 years. Let's hope we're all still doing it at that time. All right, let us play you some more music right here at Colourful Radio. Indeed, we're going to switch now. We're going to play you 3 in a row. We'll give you something from the Silvertones. Also, Delroy Wilson starting it off though with Michael Prophet, and Fight to the Top is going to spin next for us right here at Colourful Radio with myself, Sly, for Soul and Reggae Sundays, broadcasting from our home to your home this Sunday afternoon.
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0: That's real, real, real nice. Memories of the All Nation Club in Hackney, back in the 70s, 80s. Downstairs in the basement, they'll be dropping tunes just like this. It would be like totally dark inside there. Crowd would be rammed, and you would just be sweating, and it was just a great, you'd hold your partner, you'd hold the young lady, or the ladies would hold their guys, and it would be just absolutely fantastic till 6 a.m. every Saturday night. That was the place to be. It certainly was. Great memories there. That was the Silvertones and Just Like a Log, aka Just Like a Dog. That from 1969. Delroy Wilson, Better Must Come, and Michael Prophet, Fight to the Top as well. We spun that for you in that little segment of three songs right here at Colourful Radio. Don't forget, hit me up on the socials, won't you? At Colourful Radio, at DJ Sly UK, at DJ Sly UK, the number one, depending on what social media platform you are on. Another little reminder, that big interview with Shaggy is coming up soon. You don't want to miss out on it. It's a really good interview. Look, in my humble opinion, and we covered quite a bit of topic in there as well, including lots about the new album and reasonings as well. So do listen now. It's coming up between 5 and 6. As we head our way towards the hour of 5, look out for some Peter Hunnigal. I'm pretty sure we'll be able to squeeze some in if you want it. Just in front of that one, Augustus Pablo and Too Late. Going to start it off with Bob Marley and the Wailers, Pimper's Paradise. We are celebrating 24 massive years of broadcasting right here on Colourful Radio. Sounds exciting, doesn't it? It sounds like a long time as well. All right, listen out. More great music on its way now with myself, Sly. Stand by.
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4: 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I you run things every time.

0: Soul and Reggae Sunday with Sly. Yay, it's Colorful's birthday. Thank you for listening, connecting, and supporting our journey.
1: Yeah. Happy birthday, yeah, my friend.
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3: Arsenal are putting their Champions League disappointment behind them as fans line the streets of North London for an open-top bus parade. The Gunners had been hoping for a double celebration by following up their league success with a first Champions League trophy, but lost to Paris Saint-Germain on penalties in Budapest. The parents of a teenager who died from an allergic reaction after eating a Pret baguette have launched a £10 million prize into allergy research. Natasha Ednan Laperouse died in July 2016 following a severe allergic reaction to sesame baked into the Pret sandwich. Natasha's foundation says the funding is the largest ever awarded for food allergy research in the UK. And if you like the heat, soak it up while you can, as forecasters say June will begin with heavy rain for many of us while temperatures are expected to drop. That's the latest from Radio News Hub. I'm Grace McIntosh.
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4: 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The Quiet Kind of Drowning. 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

0: It's live from Colourful Radio. I'm so pleased to say that I have the pleasure of having Shaggy in interview with me right now today. Greetings and blessings, Shaggy.
1: Much respect, man. Yeah, colourful for real, you know?
0: Yeah, indeed. So let's tell us, whereabouts in the world are you now? Because we're doing this across the internet. So
1: I'm currently at my studio in Miami. And, it's album release day, so lots going on, a lot of promo, a lot of press. You know, yesterday we did a wonderful listening kind of party thing at Sirius XM, and today we have a signing meet and greet, you know, out in Miramar. So there's a bunch of stuff going on.
0: Yeah, yeah. And I know you've been doing this stuff for years and years and years and years, of course. And this is the latest project, of course, Lottery. I want to touch a little bit on the earlier days, but first of all, I'm doing it kind of reverse way. I would normally do the early part first, but let's touch on the new album first of all, Lottery. Just tell us about that album, because there's quite a lot of tracks on there, quite a lot of collaborations on there as well.
1: Well, you know, what Lottery is for me is, the reason I call it Lottery is because pretty much I'm betting on myself. And if you look at the music business now, it's really kind of like playing the lotteries. There's no really set way, you know, to get into the goal nowadays. You know what I mean? There's so many different platforms and avenues, you know, so it's really like, you know, like playing the lottery and hopefully you hit the jackpot, you know?
0: Yes.
1: And lottery in the sense that I've always betted on myself, you know?
0: Yes.
1: When I come up with old Carolina, you know, there's no record companies that was going to spend marketing money in marketing a dancehall artist. It's never been done before when it was done at that time. And I was the first to actually broke those barriers and go through, you know. But in doing that, we really have to bet on ourselves, you know, and really go do the legwork, you know.
0: Sure.
1: This album is unapologetically Shaggy.
0: Right.
1: There is dancehall music, there's reggae music, and there's Shaggy music. You know, I've always been the king of hybrid. I've been criticized for it over the years, but in some sense, you most can agree at this point that I was ahead of my time, because every music you hear and know that is dancehall is pretty much a hybrid compared to what it was. You know what I'm saying?
0: Sure, of course.
1: So, this is an album. If you're getting this album thinking you're going to hear some sort of cute trend or something like that, that's not that. I've never been a trend guy. When I came with Old Carolina, music was in a different place.
0: Yes.
1: You know, when I came with Bombastic, there was nothing else that sounded like it. When I came with Angel, it wasn't me. It was the same thing. Music was in a different direction. Even recently, when I came with Godong, there with me, Sean, and Spice, the sound of dancehall wasn't there. Everybody was doing trap Pereira, and I came with this sound. So I've never been one. I've always stood on being unapologetically me and my style. What is you gonna get on this is 13 tracks of a 2026 version of Shaggy.
0: Right.
1: That's what that is. Whatever my fans were used to me, you know, this fan base that has kept me alive for 30 odd years, that is what I'm catering for, you know.
0: Yes.
1: And if I pick up new fans along the way based on that, then so be it.
0: So it's an evolution. It's a kind of a transformation of where you are today in the world on that journey, really, essentially. Yes,
1: absolutely. It's just how I feel it, you know. And you know, you'll hear different styles on there, because if you look at the track record of albums that I put, that's really what I normally do. You know, I mean, it's never one. It's a roller coaster ride of emotions.
0: Yeah, very expressive music. I would say that is what you sing, you know, very expressive, very, very, very emotional.
1: Well, the subject matters that I'm hitting on are very relatable subject matters.
0: Yes.
1: You know what I mean? You know, you do a song like Work, he's a man, he's a big man, you know what it means, forget of every man, and I'm basically you're a slave for your family, you know, and I'm not, you know, some people are privileged enough to work because they want to, some people have to work because they have to. You know what I mean? And so you look on songs like that, you look on another song like Bun, and the song that would deal with infidelity. Now, everybody knows what's me with infidelity from the female perspective, but no, forget it from the male perspective. You know what I mean? What I'm saying? You have to look on it and say, yo, so much of that do happen, but a lot of people don't speak about it because it's you know, from the female side, it's unpopular. You know?
0: You
1: have to really touch upon it at the same time. And that was inspired by Major Mackerel, because I watched an interview with him. That's why I put that on the front of the song.
0: Right. Interesting.
1: Really, yeah, because that rose really inspired me. If I saw him talk about theme pain in a very comedic way, you know what I mean? But there's a whole pain behind the comedy there. Him do him say it and laugh and joke and you know what I mean? Yeah. And it real.
0: Yeah, so there's a serious note to it. There's a serious message that's been sent there as well, like, you know, kind of thing. And then just touching on the album again, you know, it's quite a few collaborations. You're working again with Rayvon, who you've worked with for so many decades prior as well.
1: Yeah.
0: And Title Cut, Jeremiah, and 450.
1: Yeah.
0: Tell us about those guys as well, including Robin Thicke, which we're going to come on to in a little while, you know. Yeah. How enjoyable was that?
1: Well, Rayvon, you say I'm coming back with Milan. I've never stopped making music with Rayvon. Rayvon and I make music. Yeah. Rayvon and I have a friendship that started from the beginning of my career. He's been the guy that has been a part of the architecture of Shaggy throughout these decades, you know, and still is a part of the architecture of Shaggy, you know. So Shaggy's 100% me as much as it is Rayvon. You know, that's the guy that was in the trenches with me,
0: promoting
1: every song and doing everything. So he will always be a part of it, and hopefully we can get to tour again, him and me, you know?
0: Yeah.
1: As far as 450, you know, just a little youth, when I did that song first, I was thinking about who to put on it. I thought of Sean Paul, but, you know, I had just done a song with me and Sean, so I said, well, you know, maybe just kind of try somebody new, and I wanted a new artist.
0: Yes.
1: On it. And, when I look at all of them, you know, the song was a girl song, you know, me love the girl them.
0: Yeah, yeah, yeah.
1: And 450 at that time was putting out a whole lot of girl tune, a whole lot of girl tune, and I put out on the girl, them love him. So I said, all right, him fit perfectly upon the song there, you know?
0: Mm.
1: You know? And later with Jeremiah and I did do a tour in Australia. We hang out and party and just a good energy, good youth. And when we have the beat there, you know, Dreddy from England, Dreddy come with the beat.
0: Mm.
1: And I'm going to say, yo, you know, we come up with an argument on the chorus, me and Tarantula. And we say, you know, say, it would be nice to get somebody like a Jeremiah upon this, you know. And we link it, man. And we just come here. Because the tone of his voice is so unique.
0: Yes. Yes. And that's interesting. And the last track, I kind of want to talk to you about the album as well. I mean, it's a great album. It's a fabulous album.
1: Thank you very much, man.
0: Looking Lovely with Robin Thicke there. Yeah. Soul man Robin Thicke. R&B man Robin Thicke there, of course. You know?
1: Yeah.
0: How did you find, you know, producing that track and getting that track out, really? Because we were loving it here. Colourful Rain, we're all over it.
1: Yeah, you know, that track is a track I'm right about 15 years ago, you know.
0: Hmm.
1: Did it on the same bill with us beat and everything, and then just never put it out. And then, you know, Dreddy take it and came with a more fresher approach to it.
0: Yeah.
1: And at that point, we just kind of link up with Robin, who I had, you know, him and I had done tours together, and we had a relationship. So I just give him a call and say, what do you think? And him just come deep, put a tone upon it.
0: Yeah.
1: And just put a little style upon it. I'm really just kind of like how it turned out, you know. And, you know, he's an R&B guy. So, you know, what you have, you know, is a hybrid R&B when Shaggy upon it. So, Shaggy ties it.
0: Yeah. I mean, it mixes and blends very well. It really, really does, you know.
1: Yeah, man. Give thanks, man.
0: Yes, yeah. Well, of course, we're wishing you every success.
1: Some great remixes upon it, though. We just dropped them last night. Some bad remix.
0: Oh, nice. I can't wait to hear them.
1: Yeah, I was very, very pleased with them, though.
0: Yeah, no, excellent.

0: Tell us about those early days, because a lot of your fan base that may not even have been around really all those decades ago would probably want to just know a little bit about your early days, how you got into that business. I know you was in America, you was in the military, weren't you, as well?
1: Yeah. I was in the Marines for 4 years, fought in the first Gulf War, you know.
0: Wow. How did you find that?
1: Well, you know, it's a funny thing about America. You might can't vote or drink, you know, but you can't go fight and death for them.
0: Yes.
1: You know I mean, so me come as a little youth, come from Jamaica now, because my mother, they're America. And she filed for me and me up there. And me drop in a place called Flatbush, which is a melting pot of culture. You know, you have Asian them, the Barbados people them, the Bayesian them, you know what I mean? The Panamanian them, everybody blend up.
0: Wow.
1: So now that was like school, because it opened me to so many different sounds, you know. And based on the sound, then I just start rock with tune. I find my love and my passion.
0: Yes.
1: By going to Rasmus Hall and beating the bench and DJing, and girls them, I come up and rare, we hit the club scene and that kind of vibe. Link up with Red Fox and Screechy Dan and the whole Rough Entry crew.
0: Do you think that experience in the military kind of helped you a little bit with your music in terms of that creativity or that maybe?
1: No,
0: that
1: no? No, I don't know. It never helped me with the creativity, but it helped me with the work ethic.
0: Right.
1: Work ethic. You know what I mean? And, yeah. And you know, you can. I am not the best dancer, DJ, or the best writer, or the best producer, or the best on any of them. You have guys out there that will run rings around me, right? Yes. In this genre. But I am telling you that I will always beat them, because I am not scared of being uncomfortable.
0: Mm.
1: They are, you know what I mean? So when it comes to getting up early in the morning at 6 o'clock to do an interview, they might find that a little uncomfortable while I'll be up from 5.
0: Mm.
1: You understand what I'm saying?
0: Work ethic.
1: Yeah, so basically, I know I can look at even when an artist jump out and I'm a bust the place and I say, oh, we are mother boy, I'm bad enough. But I'm not going to make it.
0: Mm.
1: And why I know I'm not going to make it? Because I'm a gal it out, I drink it out, I this, I that, I rare. And when the work come in, the work I got hard for him, I'm a uncomfortable.
0: Mm.
1: See, me know I'm a find comfort outside of my comfort zone.
0: Yes, yeah. You step outside the box and make sure that you're always on point. You know?
1: Yeah, I mean, it's trying for the uncomfortable.
0: Yes.
1: As if you're not uncomfortable, it's not growth, it's stagnant, you're stagnant.
0: Right. No, and I hear that because, you know, if you're feeling a little bit uncomfortable, you're going to be doing more thinking, aren't you? You're going to be doing more thinking. Your mind is always going to be going tick, tick, tick, tick, tick.
1: Yeah, man, if you're uncomfortable, you're alive, man.
0: Yeah.
1: I know what's the goal now is to find comfort outside of your comfort zone.
0: Yes. Tell us about touring and stuff like that and when you're going to be, you know, hopefully coming.
1: Yeah, well, right now, I haven't toured all of this year because I've been doing this musical with me and Sting called The Last Ship, you know.
0: Oh, yes, and yes.
1: We did it in Amsterdam, Paris, you know, Brisbane, Australia. We're about to venture on the 9th to the 14th at the New York Metropolitan Opera.
0: Yes.
1: You know.
0: Yeah.
1: And so now I think I'm gonna start doing some gigs back around the end of June, go down to the rest of the year. You know, I'm also in the middle of shooting a movie right now with me and Kevin Costner and Jake Gyllenhaal.
0: Wow, what can you tell us about that?

0: Well, if you
1: family
0: want me to
1: nation.
0: see, Jamaica is a place where I live, you know. I'm a host, I'm a main host, wife, kids, and dogs are there, you know. So it's home. And, you know, dancehall music on that island is what has given me the tools to change my life. So when you're in a position where you kind of say to those who a lot is given, a lot is expected, you know, see it. So I've been blessed, you know, to take my family and change them life. So when you say anything when we can help a Jamaica, I'm going to be a part of it. You know, the Bustamante Hospital was a hospital where Princess died and she did forgot and she died before she reached. So I just end up taking it on. You know, we build, we bought beds and fix roof and, you know, build a kind of thing. We build a cat lab there and we do heart surgeries on kids and them things. So we continue to do them things over and over again.
1: That's really nice, and it feels as though you're giving back as well, you know.
0: And now we have expanded now into not just healthcare, but also with, you know, the hurricane victims. Then we ended up touching down on the ground and, you know, helping to build schools and hospitals and all of them things. So we do what we can where we can, you know.
1: Of course, of course, of course, of course, of course you do. So what's the plans for the immediate plans? Obviously, it's a big day today. It's release day today, so lots of activity, lots of things happening. Are you going to be doing video shoots or something like that, in and around for any of the
0: Well,
1: tracks on the album?
0: we've done about what, four videos so far, you know, Till the Morning with Sting, Dance All Night with me and Berris and Dexter, Robin Tick, you know what I'm saying? Which other one? And Bombardier with me and Akon and things like that. So, we've four videos so far. Are we going to do more? Yeah, you know, so
1: Yes.
0: right now we're just kind of figuring out which one we're going to really target. And
1: Sure.
0: hope why I target it. So you have songs like Lottery that is pushing its head up and songs like Bun, you know. So you have songs with me and Anthony Hamilton, I'm Good, another solid record again, Sip by Sip with me and Noah and Olaf, you know. So we'll have some work for doing, you know.
1: I feel like on the album there's something there for everyone, isn't there? You know,
0: It make a way, yeah. If you're a dancehall fan, you have dancehall tune where you go, because dancehall nice for you and love the girl them and them tune there, you know what I'm saying? If you're a reggae fan, you have Ain't No Sunshine and Bun and them tune, straight hardcore drop reggae. You know, if you got that smooth R&B kind of vibe, then you want to turn down the lights and you have your girl, you have In the Name of Love with me and Raven or Looking Lovely, you know what I mean? If you want to dance and have a good time and shake your butt and them thing and boom body with me and with boom body with me and Akon and them one day, you know what I mean? So yeah, there's a little bit of everything dependent for everybody. It's definitely a emotional, different emotions upon the roller coaster ride of the
1: And
0: other.
1: yeah, and it must be nice working with so many artists in the industry as well, because you can probably bounce ideas off of each other
0: Yeah,
1: and
0: well, me no make music by myself no more, you know. Me used to do it in the early days, me sit down and just, but in fairness, I'm not in the streets like that anymore. So I have to surround myself with some young people who man they know to talk and him. So we construct the lyrics now. Someone I said, no, you know, if we might have to use that word here instead. That's the word that we use, is a whole roller word. We use that one, yeah. See.
1: I'm
0: Exactly.
1: sure. I'm sure it's helping the other artists as well, you know what I mean? Because they're bouncing off you, you know what I mean, as well, like kind
0: Yeah,
1: of.
0: man, yeah, but then what I'm like now with me is that I have a structure. You know,
1: Yes.
0: I put it into song structure and the sonics. When the song
1: Yes.
0: are mixed, them know, you know, them hear themselves sound in a certain way what them never hear before, right? I mean, because my ears are different ears than I have, you know. So yeah.
1: A different style, different style and fashion, you
0: Yeah,
1: know?
0: man.
1: No, I get it. I get it. Look, it's really great talking to you. I wish
0: Yeah,
1: we could be
0: man.
1: doing this inside a studio, you know, and then I could bring out some of your albums here, and we could, you know,
0: Yeah,
1: have
0: so
1: a
0: you have
1: few.
0: all of the classic
1: Well,
0: names.
1: have a few.
0: A few of them.
1: have a few of them and the
0: Yeah.
1: singles, and you know, we could
0: Yeah.
1: reminisce, you
0: See
1: know.
0: a bridge in back there in another chair. I hear a bridge in another chair that there is a screen behind you.
1: That's a screen. That's a
0: Oh,
1: screen.
0: I look like a dog, man. So I saw the dog been on
1: That's
0: move.
1: a
0: Now I
1: screen,
0: know, yeah. It look like he moved too tight. Yeah, screen the body. Yeah, man. Respect, man.
1: Yeah, no,
0: Yeah.
1: blessing. Look, every success with the album going
0: Thank you,
1: forward.
0: brother. I'm glad you enjoy it. You know, respect.
1: We
0: We'll put some time in it.
1: that's right, and we'll keep supporting you right here on Colorful Radio, and yes, especially on my show Soul and Reggae Sunday. So we're wishing you all the very best, and hopefully we see you at some point again.
0: Yeah, I'll come over for some show, you know.

0: I think we have reggae land and a couple of them that show the lineup, some festival lineup in England and then in the UK, you know. So, yeah, man, I look forward to it, man.
1: Yeah, no, it's going to be a good look. Once again, the one and only Shaggy, big up Shaggy, and thanks for being part of Colourful Radio Soul Reggae Sundays today.
0: All right, brother, give thanks. Yeah.

0: Colourful Radio, Soul and Reggae Sundays with myself, Sly. We are still celebrating 24 glorious years right here on Colourful Radio. And a massive shout going out to Shaggy for the interview today. Right here, of course, on Colourful Radio, DAB Plus, in and around London and surrounding counties. And, of course, colourful.com worldwide. I'm going to play you the drop that Shaggy did for me in a short while. But let me tell you about the songs that we played in between the interview just then. So just a while ago, we played you Shaggy featuring Anthony Hamilton and I'm Good, Looking Lovely featuring Robin Thicke there. And of course, Rave On and In the Name of Love started it all off for us today right here, of course, on Colourful Radio for Soul and Reggae Sundays with myself, Sly. Let me fire this jingle that Shaggy did for me when we caught up about 2 weeks ago. It was on release day of the album Lottery. It's a big one. 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
1: Yo, this is Shaggy Sly. Big up yourself, you know. It's Soul and Reggae Sundays. Yeah, Colourful Radio. I just said that. Make sure it's in the turn up. Yeah, don't touch that dial. Yeah, it's the lover. Shaggy.
0: Told you it was a big one, didn't I? Absolutely told you it was a big one. Big, massive thanks going out to Shaggy for the interview, of course, and also the drop just then, what you heard. All right, we are going to continue now with more fabulous music on Colourful Radio for Soul and Reggae Sundays with myself, Sly. 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

0: That has such a beautiful kind of 80s throwback sound to that track there. That is brand new music that's come my way from James Day, featuring Autry Wheeler, Unam, and also Little John Roberts as well, Dancing Under the Influence. That's the Motown mix for 2026 there. Just in front of that one, we played you more fantastic music. We really did, I promise you that much. We played you music there from Danny Foster and Rogue, and that was featuring Lutetia Jules and Saturday Night. That was a Chris Baxter remix. You know, he always mixes those tracks and puts them together with an old school beat sounding absolutely magnificent. And we started off three in a row there with Michael Gray, and that was featuring Bran Maz. And I like the way, right here, of course, at Colourful Radio for Soul and Reggae Sundays, as we celebrate 24 magnificent years, yes indeed, 2002 to 2026. It's been a journey. It's fair to say it's been a journey. It really has been a journey. But luckily and thankfully, and of course, we've got to give thanks to the Creator above. We are still here. Doing our thing, and hopefully you are still there enjoying it. It's as simple as that. It really, really is. Don't forget, you can hit me up on the socials at Colourful Radio, at DJ Sly UK, or alternative to that, at DJ Sly UK, the number one, depending what social media platform we are on. Maybe you want to comment on the interview that we just did with Shaggy, or maybe you want a shout out request. Maybe you just want to say happy 24th birthday going out to Colourful Radio. It is our birthday weekend. After all, yesterday was such a big day, wasn't it? It was such a big day. And onwards and upwards as we continue to deliver great shows and great music programs and great speech programs and, of course, great talk and, of course, sports programs as well. Okay, let us play you the latest offering that comes from the man called Donnie. Yes, indeed, Donnie. He's back with a new EP. Trilogy is what the EP's called. I'm going to play you Feels Like Summer, because it's kind of a little bit feeling like summer now, isn't it? I know it's got a little bit cooler than how it was when it was kind of like in the mid 30 degrees over the last few days or so, but it's still summer. And of course it still feels very warm and very clammy, of course, across London anyway. But let's get this new song on from Donnie for you. As I mentioned, Feels Like Summer. It's going to spin next for us right here at Colourful Radio with myself, Sly, for Soul and Reggae Sundays on DAB Plus Radio in and around London and the surrounding counties, colourful.com worldwide. 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

0: That's so nice. Tell you what, it feels like 4:30 in the morning. House party grooves. This comes on and you're rocking with your favourite. Man. Nice. Absolutely nice. It's Colourful Radio, Soul and Reggae Sundays. That is Babylon. And that's the latest offering from Anthony B and Fire Bun. And that's featuring Fire Bun there. And very nice it is indeed. Slide Into My Groove was the track that just preceded that one. Also another fabulous song. And of course, Donny in there as well with Feels Like Summer from his brand new EP Trilogy. Do check it out. I tell you what, one of the hardest working artists around. That's the UK's Donny there. Do check out independent music and make sure you support as well. All right, so we're fast approaching the 6 o'clock hour, and I can tell you we've got a wonderful collection of songs to play for you in the third and final hour for today as we continue to celebrate Colourful Radio's 24th year of broadcasting. I tell you what, I've been here for 12 years and it's a real pleasure to be here. It really, really is. And may that continue for the longest time. We certainly hope that will happen. All right, so as we head our way towards 6, look out for Bushman Reggae in Nashville. So it's a little bit country, a little bit reggae. You'll like it. I'm sure you'll like it. It's a pleasant song. Just in front of that one, we'll play you something from Monty G, a track entitled Best Day. It's going to spin next for us, both of those songs, right here at Colourful with myself, Sly, for Soul and Reggae Sundays as we broadcast on DAB Plus Radio in and around London and surrounding counties, colourful.com worldwide. 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
3: Arsenal fans paint the town red, literally, as hundreds of thousands lined the streets of North London to celebrate the club winning the Premier League. Mikel Arteta's title-winning team began their near six-mile route at 2 p.m, just 18 hours after their Champions League heartbreak against Paris Saint-Germain on penalties. Elsewhere, Manchester City have completed a domestic double with a 4-0 Women's FA Cup final win over Brighton at Wembley. The win marks their first major trophy since losing the final to Chelsea 4 years ago. Heavy rains threatened to delay the search for two people missing in a flooded cave in Laos. It's after the rescue of five other people who were trapped underground for more than a week. And social media star and Britain's Got Talent judge KSI has announced he's leaving the YouTube collective The Sidemen. The 32-year-old says he needs to focus on his health. That's the latest from Radio News Hub. I'm Grace McIntosh.
0: Coming up, Soul and Reggae Sunday with Sly. Do you need a pick-me-up at any time of day?
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0: It is Colourful Radio, Soul and Reggae Sundays with myself, Sly. We are now into the third and final hour of the show. Where does the time go by? It goes by so quickly. It really, really does. But what I could say is, what a brilliant way to start the third and hour. What a brilliant way to start the third and final hour. All right, so what do we play for you? We played you just then something from Lucas Seto. That's his new song, his current song, Sweet Lovin'. One of my fondest memories of the last 12 years of Colourful Radio has been doing some fabulous interviews. And Lucas Seto, the UK's Lucas Seto, is one of the interviews which I did. And I can tell you the date. You can go back to the 25th of October. October 2020, so an incredible nearly 6 years there now when I interviewed Lucas Seto, and it was a good interview, it was a good look, it certainly was. So that was his current song, as I mentioned there, Sweet Lovin'. Just in front of that one, Zed Soul featuring Rose Vincent, and I Want Your Lovin'. That's from a new set which they have there, that's on Kian Music, and once again, that's Zed Soul. And also DCR as well, a Positive Vice in 2019, another artist, UK artist, that I interviewed in my time at Colourful Radio. It was around the time when we had the Bright Star Awards, and I remember so fondly she did a performance for us at the Bright Star Awards, a singing and dancing performance. It was absolutely amazing. Absolutely and totally amazing. So big shouts going out to not just of course Lucas Seto and DCR, but all the other artists that have been on my show and doing interviews with and interacting with me over the years right here on Colourful Radio. Colourful Radio celebrating 24 years this weekend. Just a little reminder, and just a little pinch to yourself there, 24 years, goodness me, it's a long time, but we're still here and delivering hopefully music which you enjoy. Right, let's play you some more now, talking about music. What have we got to come your way? We've got three songs. Got some Chidi, another artist who I had the pleasure with. I remember when I interviewed Chidi, it was a hot summer's day, kind of hot like temperatures which we've been recently having, and it was just another super interview, another brilliant UK artist, Chidi. So we've got music from her, also from an artist that goes by the name of Stefan Mahendra, and also Danny Devine as well, which you're just gonna love. It's a beautiful track. I've had it on a little bit of a replay over the last few days, so take a listen to it. Who Sent You is what it's called. It's going to spin next for us right here at Colourful with myself, Sly, for Soul and Reggae Sundays as we broadcast on DAB Plus Radio in and around London and surrounding counties, colourful.com worldwide. And if you have Alexa or Siri, simply say play Colourful Radio. It's as easy as that.
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0: So nice, isn't it? So nice. She's actually singing So Naturally there. That's Chidi from 2009. So Naturally is what it's called. Stefan Mahendra just in front of that one with Too Late. And Danny Devine, Who Sent You, right here at Colourful Radio for Soul and Reggae Sundays. I'm in that kind of mood now. I'm feeling kind of like in a slow down mood, really. You know, I'm just chilling after a long, busy weekend. A lot of excitement, a lot of disappointment, of course, with Arsenal losing to PSG 4-3 on penalties, of course, in the Champions League final, which of course we were the only one that scored in open play. Arsenal were the only team that scored in open play. All PSG's goals, even though of course the penalty ones, of course, all came from penalties. So there you go. So our defense is not bad. It's really not bad, and I just think a little more improvements during the summer season, and we could be on a good run for the foreseeable future. I really do think so. Onwards and upwards to next season. We are, of course, the Premier League champions for 2025-2026. Okay, so those are the songs that rounded off our little soul selection for the first part of this final hour right here on Colourful Radio. We are going to switch now to our reggae selection for the final time. Let me give you a little reminder, as I just alluded to about sports. Let me give you a little reminder about Game Changers. It'll be coming up at 7 p.m. this evening. The guys will be inside the house, no doubt, talking about yesterday's match in the Champions League and other bits as well. Arnie Slot losing his job at Liverpool as well. So it's going to be some interesting topical debate around football with Game Changers, brought to you, of course, by Colourful Radio, right here, of course, on Colourful Radio, powered by Talk Sport. It's where sports meets culture and stories move behind the headline. Make sure you join the guys from 7 through until 9, and then from 9 it will be fresh new music hour right here at Colourful Radio, and then of course from 10 it will be DJ Brother Matt in the house with the Soulful House. We've got a few shout outs to do, so we'll do them in a little while. We're not going to do any gig guides today. I was thinking about it, but I'm in that mood, that Colourful 24 mood, and I think we'll just focus on Colourful for the remaining part of the show, and of course the shout outs will come in due course. All right, stand by now as we switch between soul and reggae right here with myself, Sly, as we broadcast on DAB Plus Radio in and around London and surrounding counties, colourful.com worldwide, and if you have Alexa or Siri, simply say play Colourful Radio.
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0: Bob Marley made that famous, didn't he, back in the day? That there is Mikey Spice and me friend right here, of course, at Colourful Radio for Soul and Reggae Sundays. And just in front of that one, we played your music from Kumar and Clive Hunt. Clive Hunt, of course, the arranger, producer, musician, instrumentalist, composer, who incidentally celebrates his 74th birthday today, born this day, the 31st of May in 1952. So happy birthday going out to, of course, Clive Hunt for today. So that was Kumar and Clive Hunt, Message in a Bottle. Of course, the Police classic, Sting and the Police classic from all those decades past. And Samurai Eye was the track which we played just in front of that. Season to Love, beautiful song lifted off of Samurai Eye's brand new set. All right, so I've got a few shout outs to do. Let me take care of those right now. So shout outs going out to Tony Greenaway, also to Janice Ellis, to Miracle Thomas as well. Showed me so much love when I played her song last weekend. Thank you. It's a brilliant song, Miracle. It's a brilliant song. Also shouts going out to Nina Rishi, and also to Maria Constantino. Can't forget Maria Constantino. Big hugs going out to you. To Maria Taylor also. And also to Michaela Will in Hanover in Germany. And also shouts going out to the ever dependable Sue Oliver. To Philip Gadd as well. And not forgetting a couple of our soul brothers here at Colourful Radio. Remy from the Music Cellar. Make sure you check him out on a Saturday from 10 a.m. through until 1 p.m. And also make sure you do check out our breakfast guru, our aficionado, our breakfast presenter, Steve Quirk, who's normally in for breakfast between 7 and 9 weekday mornings. He's having a little bit of a time away, and so we send our best wishes. Normally, yes, indeed, Steve Quirk for Colourful Breakfast between 7 and 9 in the morning. You can still tune in, though. You still can do that. All right. Final few songs from me. Kevon Carter, I Come In. Royden Foster, Dancing With My Baby. Bitty McLean, A Step Closer. Starting it off with Josie Quintones and Don't Be Late. Stand by for Game Changers next. Then, of course, the Fresh New Music Hour. And then, of course, from 10, it will be the man himself. It will be DJ Brother Matt in the house with the Soulful House. This has been a Soul and Reggae Sundays production. And God willing, I'll be talking to you again next week, Sunday, in the month of June. Yeah, I know. Incredible. Incredible. Last of the 6 months that, of course, form the first part of 2026. The start of the sixth month of the year. Just another 7 more months in total to go until New Year's Day 2027. It's frightening, isn't it? Absolutely frightening. All right, stand by for that and a lot more right here at Colourful with myself, Sly.
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1: Arsenal put their Champions League disappointment behind them as fans lined the streets of North London for an open-top bus parade. The Gunners had been hoping for a double celebration by following up their league success with a first Champions League trophy, but lost to Paris Saint-Germain on penalties in Budapest. Over in France, more than 200 people have been injured and 780 others have been arrested after clashes between football fans and police. That's following Paris Saint-Germain's victory against Arsenal. There was similar violence when PSG won the same trophy last year. Two people have been arrested after a huge car meet-up in Aberdeen involving around 700 vehicles. It happened on Saturday evening. And if you've been enjoying the heat, make the most of it. As forecasters say, June will begin with heavy rain for many of us and temperatures will drop too. That's the latest from Radio News Hub. I'm Grace McIntosh.
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2: 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The Quiet Kind of Drowning. 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

0: exciting straight-talking sports show that lives live on Colourful Radio. 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As it's Arsenal's big parade today, my normal co-host Luke Henry has pulled a sickie, if we're being honest, and it's most likely that he is around 20 to 25 beers down. But fear not, because joining me over the next 2 hours is none other than TalkSport's Gabriel Anderson. The football season may have finished, but the show must go on, and what a show we have for you this evening. Arsenal went head-to-head with PSG, and looks like the bottles are out again.
1: Ooh.
0: Oh, a bit harsh, but we'll go with it. We'll go with it.
1: I mean, there's one here, so we might as well just, you know, front and centre.
0: Arsenal bottle. Lovely, we love that. A bit harsh, but we'll get into that. Of course, we'll have all of our usual fun on this show over the next 2 hours. But all roads lead to America as we are under, I think, what, 10 days now?
1: Oh, yeah.
0: Until the 2026 World Cup. Stick with us as we ramp up the preview of the world's biggest sporting event, which will be live and direct across the TalkSport network throughout the summer. We'll also be handling out our end-of-season awards and, yes, your favourite features like winners and losers. And, of course, Track of the Week are all on the way. This show, as you already know by now, is powered by TalkSport on the wonderful Colourful Radio and live on Colourful's YouTube account. So, from now until 9pm, it's time to lock in because this is Game Changers. Serious track there, isn't it?
2: I know.
0: Hey. Happy Sunday, Gabe Anderson.
1: Happy Sunday, mate.
0: Yeah, it's sort of a happy Sunday.
1: Sort of.
0: It's a Sunday.
1: It's
0: a Sunday, yeah.
1: Stay rest.
0: It's a bit of a difficult one at the moment for me now, to be honest with you. So, of course, I was in the office yesterday, assistant producing TalkSport's wonderful coverage of the Champions League final.
1: As you do.
0: Sometimes you've got to step up, you know. Mm. A lot of the Arsenal contingency in the office, understandably so, took the day off. It was a bit of a waste when you look at it now. But some of us, we have to step up, right? So we were, of course, in the office yesterday, and there was only one Arsenal fan, Perry Groves, and, of course, CJ De Ludacuna, but he was on the goal show, so we didn't see him outside.
1: He was working.
0: Yeah, yeah. Brave man to do that against PSG.
1: But
0: unfortunately, I think the relief, more than anything, that Arsenal did not do the double came over me. I had 3 beers in the office. I was finished, by the way, so before anyone tries to cancel me, my work was complete.
1: You're off the clock.
0: I was off the clock.
1: Okay.
0: I was off the clock.
1: Just check in, matey.
0: Yeah, however, 3 beers led to my my demise. Because after that, I met my cousin, who's came to London. He's an Arsenal fan. And he wanted to obviously enjoy the day, the evening. Met him for a few more drinks, and there were a few more drinks. And then there were a few more drinks. And I feel like Stone Cold Steve Austin, because there was one beer. There was two beers.
1: What? 3 beers.
0: What?
1: 4 beers.
0: Exactly. So, unfortunately, it didn't go too well for me. It was one of them ones that crept up on me.
1: Yeah.
0: It was a situation where I had a couple of beverages, and it got that bad. I had to have a cold shower at 3 a.m. just to sober me up a little bit. Really,
1: wow.
0: really unprofessional from me. But as I said in the intro, Gabe Anderson, the show must go on.
1: Absolutely.
0: And the show here now is with you.
1: Well, matey, you're not the only one that's feeling, well, that was feeling worse for it, actually, because just the same as you, I was also enjoying the festivities of yesterday.
0: Yeah,
1: you know what
0: work.
1: I mean?
0: Yeah.
1: I ain't gonna lie, you know, we'll talk about, you know, the nooks and crannies of the game, but it was very, very sticky at moments. And as we know, penalties, it's a lottery, innit? Do you know what I mean?
0: It's horrible,
1: and
0: mate.
1: People were missing, people were scoring, some people blazed them over the bar. Once that did go over the bar, by the way, oh, mate, I was celebrating. The beers were going down. I was nicking a lot of things, you know? And when I got home, I was like, oh, wow. Breakfast in the morning is looking a bit ropey. Oof. For the boy, you know. So, don't know how I did it. Definitely hit the wall at 10 o'clock. Thankfully, the show had finished. Got home, went to sleep, and then I woke up to her. You still up for the show? I'm like, psh, don't ask me a silly question.
0: Yeah.
1: I'm going to be here,
0: yeah,
1: ready to go. So, compared to you, I'm actually feeling good, feeling all right.
0: Yeah, well, I think we're the opposites because I feel terrible but look great, and you you feel great and look terrible.
1: Oh, wow.
0: So, you know.
1: Wow. Wowzers.
0: So, I think if you
1: go to his Instagram. We did a little promo video. There's a, if you could have smell-o-vision, if that was a thing,
0: what
1: if
0: you
1: could
0: doing?
1: Smell it through
0: what
1: the
0: are
1: camera.
0: You doing?
1: I'm letting the people know what the, I'm bringing them in, immersing the people.
0: Yeah, you paint the picture.
1: Yeah.
0: All right, the picture's been painted, mate. That's not nice. So, we've obviously touched on it a little bit in terms of the big story of the weekend, of course. It was the Champions League final, and I think we can hear now exactly how that went down as Arsenal met PSG in Budapest for a Champions League showdown.
2: Tonight, the best attack in the competition comes up against much the best defence. Imperious against impervious. And Kai Havertz will drop deep and play the ball out to the left where it's worked for. It comes off Trossard and breaks Havertz' way. Big early chance. His ranging stride takes him inside the penalty area and he strikes it into the top right-hand corner. It's 1-0 to the Arsenal. Has that refrain ever had a sweeter sound? Scalia taking it on the half turn on the edge of the penalty area. Lovely little 1-2. It's gone down inside the penalty area. And the referee has given a penalty to Paris Saint-Germain. It's Ousmane Dembele that will step forward and take it. Penalty save now. David Raya's had the season of his life. Can he conjure it up? No, he can't. It's driven in past him into the bottom left-hand corner. And it's 1-1 between PSG and Arsenal. And they've got it to penalties. It's a nervy-looking run-up from Gabriel. Left-footed. He's missed it. He's missed the target. He's blazed it over the bar. Paris Saint-Germain celebrate back-to-back Champions League titles.
0: Back-to-back titles indeed. I'm very happy from a PSG perspective, of course, not only winning the Champions League last night, but also making it a double, only becoming the second team in Champions League history to retain the competition. Of course, the last time it happened was Real Madrid, who didn't just retain it twice, they retained it 3 years in a row. So I think PSG would definitely be looking at that as something to achieve, to put them in the category of unbelievable greats, even more so than they are Luis Enrique. But by the way, before we really get into the game and stuff like that, I think it's general knowledge, the stuff that Luis Enrique has gone through. I think he lost his daughter, who was at a really, really young age. There's no right age to lose a life, but I don't think any parent should see their child pass away. And to go through all of that and then not only come back to work, but to do it at the level he is at the moment, you can't get higher than what he's producing right now. Right. And I just think that is an absolute testament to him as an individual, more so than a football manager, which he is also very brilliant at. Gabe, let's talk.
1: Talk to me, man.
0: Now, look, I absolutely love doing the show with Luke Henry. He's absolutely brilliant.
1: I can feel a butt coming.
0: Yeah, no, there might be a small one. And he's amazing at what he does. He's so talented. He is genuinely, you know, without going too much into the old CM Punk wrestling references, he's the voice of the voiceless, you know, when it comes to the Arsenal boys.
1: See you done there.
0: I tried to just slide that in there, but I got caught. But I just think some of the things that I'm certainly going to say, and I have a feeling, I don't know what you're going to say, but I think maybe you might say some stuff as well, that isn't the right time to say it to Luke Henry, because he is, of course, enjoying the parade today. So I think when the dust settles, we can have this conversation. Look, the Champions League now, it depends how you look at it, right? So a lot of people will say Arsenal's defence speaks for itself. They shut out arguably one of the best attacks we've ever seen in Kvaratskhelia, in Dembele and Doué, never mind the plethora of talent they have on the bench as well. Mm-hmm. So from that regard, I can go, absolutely, they are, you know, starting to approach now a top team in terms of the longevity of being so solid at the back. But when you have one shot in 2 hours of football, when you have Bukayo Saka having about four touches and can't really remember him taking anyone on, if I did, it wasn't actually that memorable. And I just thought, yes, you can stifle an attack, but it's also on you and your forward players to show a little bit. I'm not saying go howl for leather and go toe-to-toe with PSG. Yeah, but I'm not saying that, because that would be silly. We saw that with the likes of Chelsea and also Bayern Munich, particularly in the first leg of the semi-final against PSG. But you need to win it. And now my closest comparison before I bring you into this, Gabe, is when England played Italy in the Euros final. Okay, England scored very early on. Our boy, Manchester United player Luke Shaw, smashed in a wonderful goal to put England ahead on the evening. And then what did Gareth Southgate do? He sat back, he believed in his defence and his defensive midfielders, and thought he could spend the best part of 85 minutes defending a 1-0 lead. Exactly the same as Arsenal. And then exactly the same as the Arsenal game last night. Italy scored against England, went to penalties, and England lost. And now everyone, absolutely everyone under the sun, called Gareth Southgate a bottle job for doing that. So why are we not having the same conversation about Arsenal in the Champions League?
1: It's uncomfortable conversations, you know. I would like to say you're pretty much bang on in regards to everything that you're saying. I think that Arsenal underperformed in terms of actual quality in regards to Champions League finals that we've been treated to over the years. one of the worst ones that I can remember, yeah. I'll be honest. And like you said, they score early. And I get in regards to, you know, lean on your strengths, lean on your defenders. You know, you've had the rock-solid pairing in the back in Gabriel and Saliba. You know, a myriad of fullbacks that have contributed to a solid, solid defence. However, you can't think that, especially, you know, the best attack in Europe, potentially in the world, which, you know, the talent, I don't have to get into the talent have, and I'll probably get into it a little bit later. But in regards to actually shutting them out for basically 90 minutes, that was never, ever, ever going to happen. So you'd like to think that you go 1-0 up, you settle down, you get the nerves there, you get into half time. Obviously, you're still going to be a little bit defensive, but especially on the counter attack, you like to think that's going to be the moments where, you know, a little bit more expansive and you're a little bit, you know, you're going for it a bit more. The mentality has to switch at that point. But I'm not going to lie, it's like all the players and the manager included, because he's the, you know, the head of the snake, tucked their tail between their legs and were like, you know what, we'll take this 1-0 and we'll try to see this through. Against the best attack, just like I said, in the world. The best, you know, in at this point, in one of the best attacks in history. That was never, ever going to happen. So, major, major oversight from Mikel Arteta. Major, major oversight from the players on the pitch as well. Because at the end of the day, they could perform. You said it already. Saka, where was he? You know, hooked at what, 60 minutes? Didn't do anything. Luno Mendes, penitentiary. Welcome. Because he was in there. He's still probably in the back pocket right now. Do you know what I mean? But listen, a lot of the performers, unfortunately, especially going forward, I'm thinking of Madueke, didn't really do much when he came on as well. And we'll talk about, you know, what that looks and the moving instances. Forward to England.
0: Yeah, we can talk all that.
1: Matey, all of their front line, all of their players, apart from maybe Declan Rice, David Raya, who had an amazing game as well, probably their best player on the park. And if your goalkeeper's the best player in your team, then you've got a lot of problems there in my eyes. Yeah, they just didn't come to play, and that's unfortunate. No,
0: exactly that. And I don't want this to be a situation where people just think, oh, for goodness sake, it's the day of our parade. We finally won a Premier League title, and now people are trying to rain on our parade. Pardon the pun.
1: I see what you've done there.
0: You see what I'm... Listen, I might be a little bit worse aware, but the show...
1: The one-liners ain't going nowhere.
0: The show must go on, my friend. But I just look at that game and I really feel like it was a missed opportunity, not just because of how strong Arsenal were defensively, but also how poor PSG were going forward. Now, of course, that is because of how good Arsenal were defensively. Yeah. But if you know you can nullify one of the most potent attacks that we've seen in recent years, and you are having the upper hand in moments in terms of having the ball and getting into some areas, you need to try a bit more. Now, in 2006, so since records began, I think that was all the way back in 2003 for this particular statistic. Mm-hmm. 2005 was when Arsenal got to the Champions League final, right? Or was it
1: 2006.
0: Was it 2006? I thought it was. Yeah. See, don't doubt myself.
1: I had the game on PS2. Yeah. Good game, by the way. Good game.
0: Don't show your age, game. but 2006 was the lowest percentage a team has recorded when it comes to possession, and that was Arsenal. But that was broken yesterday by Arsenal, who managed to get even lower of a percentage when it comes to ball possession. And now it isn't all the same. You know, you're not going to for a second try and put me in the stat camp. I'm not going to sit here for a second and say I watch football through the lens of the statistics. And look, we've seen incredible sides. Diego Simeone, Jose Mourinho in his pomp. Mm. They don't need a lot of the ball to control the game. And that's fine if you get the results that you want. And at the end of the day, Arsenal did not get the result that they won. And I think if you're playing PSG on an off day, which they were, you need to attack. You need to have them moments. Not, as I said, to go bar for bar, but you've got to give a bit more than what I've seen last night. Yeah. It will be a learning curve. And I think Arsenal probably will be quite dangerous in the Champions League next season because they have a point to prove. But I was just so disappointed, man.
1: Well, mate, I'm going to take it to geography because I got a B in my geography GCSE.
0: Oh, it's terrible geography. I was.
1: I know. I love that geography. I didn't pick history because history, come on, mate. I'm not here.
0: Nah,
1: I'm not
0: much
1: here for the
0: more
1: past.
0: History.
1: I'm here to see how we can develop as a society.
0: Much more history.
1: No.
0: Geography is all that nonsense.
1: No, I got
0: it?
1: To go to.
0: I thought when geography, you know, you're going on there, you're going into the lessons, and you're learning about continents and all that.
1: Rocks.
0: I'll rock up year 8. Talk about volcanoes.
1: Yeah.
0: That's not what I signed up for.
1: Sediment rock.
0: No.
1: Where I'm even going with this as well.
0: Okay.
1: You thought, where are you going with this? You know when you have a river and you want to block it off, you build a wall, you build a dam.
0: Yeah.
1: Well, over time, because of erosion, because of sedimentation,
0: what is this?
1: The river is going to keep banging.
0: Yeah.
1: Do you know what I mean?
0: Yeah.
1: And just like yesterday, PSG had bulk of the good chances to score, especially after, you know, they got the penalty. So if they keep knocking, fair enough. The dam held and they got all the way to penalties, and penalties is the luck of the draw. However, you know, on another day, The river keeps banging the dam. Eventually, the river's just going to burst through. And, you know, on another day, PSG are going to score 1, 2, 3. So then all this, the best defence in Europe, best defence in the world. Well, where's all that? Because PSG, you know, on another day would have scored, you know, maybe 2, maybe 3 more goals. Like I said, you know, I can only deal with the facts. They held on. But the thinking to think that you can hold what we've just said, the best attack probably in the world. Yeah, they did it, but at what cost was it? Because you came away with, not the biggest, nothing.
3: Nothing.
1: This.
3: Bottle.
0: I think, look, a little taster into what's coming up later on the show. We have a feature, of course, when I have the pleasure of hosting alongside Gabe Anderson. We have a feature called Angel Gabriel, which is a moment for Gabe to give a bit of motivational kind words for you to start you're working
1: with tomorrow.
0: I think very
1: highly
0: to carry
1: that burden.
0: But the reason why I bring that up, not just to plug, of course, what's to come on Game Changers Live on Colourful Radio and on the Colourful Radio YouTube channel, is because you've just shown right there the soliloquies, the journey you take us on.
1: Oh, matey.
0: It's fantastic. I really worried where you were going with that one, and it makes a lot of sense.
1: Matey, I don't bring things to the table if they're not relevant.
0: That is it.
1: That's what I do. Bring the money.
0: Yeah. Well, can I see any of that?
1: You're doing all right.
0: I need a bit of deodorant.
1: Apparently so.
0: Unbelievable. Utterly ridiculous. I invite him on the show, and this is what he does to me.
1: I must have him in my bag, actually.
0: Brilliant. I mean, this is unbelievable.
1: He's in the control room.
0: Yeah. Thank you, mate. In terms of the game last night, we'll go through a couple of the decisions. I think we should start with the penalty that PSG, of course, were privy to having. Of course, I don't think anyone can argue that it was a penalty. But the question, of course, was should it have been a sending off? Of course, the player was already on a booking.
1: Yeah.
0: Is that a second bookable offence?
1: I believe in finals especially, you need to be very careful when you're just dishing out the yellows, you know. There was even, you know, a couple moments when Saka got a yellow card as well. He committed a couple thousand. People in the pub that I was in were like, oh, you know what, a second yellow maybe, but you got to be careful because you don't want to ruin, you know, the spectacle of the game.
0: You couldn't have done much to ruin.
1: I know, the teams did that for us, so we didn't have to worry about that. But if you're the referee, I think you can do well for yourself in regards to not getting involved in the game too much. And the decision to not send off, what was it? I believe it was Mosquera who committed the foul.
0: Yeah,
1: I was cool with that, you know. I didn't mind it.
0: You didn't mind it. Yeah, I do agree in terms of it's a very big decision you've got to make, but then it comes down to the age-old issue, which is where's the consistency? And I don't think necessarily people's biggest problem with officiating is the decisions in isolation. It's more so that they can make a decision one week and then the following week in a different game the same incident happens and we have a different outcome. Mm-hmm. So I don't know how that sits for me, but I think if you had to really push me to pick a side of the fence, I probably would agree with you, Gabe. I think in that moment that can change the whole of it, and we probably wouldn't have seen extra time because that penalty goes in and then it would just be wave after wave.
1: If you think Arsenal were playing as putrid as they were with 11 men, think about what it would have been like with 10. Oh my days.
0: Yeah, I know. And look, like I said, I understand, and it was very clear that the only way Arsenal were going to win this game was if the game was the way it was.
1: Yep.
0: Very, very horrible watch for the neutral, you know, really, really badly.

0: to real competitions, and we've seen it. FA Cup bounced, Champions League bounced, Carabao Cup the Carabao final, like you said, bounced. Do they need to, you know, they're obviously going to have to spend, especially on attacking personnel in the summer, but do you think they've got to now tweak this defensive style that, even though, yes, it's won them the league, if they want to start winning, you know, doubles, trebles, or, you know, being really successful in Europe, Arteta's got to really think about tweaking it. Is he even capable of doing that?
1: Well, I think we can't underestimate now, anyway, the ability of Mikel Arteta. I've been one of his biggest critics, and rightly so, over the last 4 or 5 years. The weight of a trophy, I've said numerous times on Game Changers every Sunday, 7 till 9.
0: Yeah.
1: Little plug, you got a plug.
0: No, I understand, I get it. Professionals.
1: Yeah, we try our best. Yeah. When you find one, let me know. but at the end of the day, he's got over the line. And you look now across the pool of managers in the Premier League, a lot of people will probably say Unai Emery is up there and whatnot. Mm-hmm. But if we're being honest, Mikel Arteta is the best Premier League manager right now. He is the best manager in the league. Yeah. Basically, just because of the fact that every other team below them are going to have a new manager. Manchester City, Manchester United, Liverpool,
0: Chelsea
1: Spurs, technically still. You know, he's only been in there a few weeks. Yeah. So, you know, it is a revolving door at the moment. And that's going back to what you asked me. I think that's the advantage that Mikel Arteta has. I don't even forget of all time in Arsenal's history, I don't even think this is the best side under Mikel Arteta. I know they've got the furthest, I know they've got the closest, but they used to play some unbelievable football.
0: Yes.
1: And so good, so strong. And I feel like, do you know, like the first season of Gabriel Jesus, in and around there, they were doing bits, and they were great to watch. And now I understand it doesn't matter if it's great to watch or not, because they need the trophies and the silverware. Mm-hmm. But the problem, I think, from everyone else's perspective, and it's a worrying state of affairs, is I don't think Arsenal need to really improve that much, even though there is a lot of room for improvement, in order to wrap up the Premier League, in order to get these. I think the problem is, irrespective of how good your squad is, how available your players are in terms of injury or suspension, it always comes down to the manager's tactics. And I just think Mikel Arteta, prime example being putting Gabriel as your fifth and final penalty taker. Now, I don't care how confident Gabriel is. There's clearly something with the name Gabe, isn't there?
0: I mean,
1: people, they just want the spotlight.
0: You know what I mean?
1: Rock up when they want and just try and steal all the headlines.
0: It's feeling a bit personal right now.
1: Oh, mere coincidence. Mere coincidence. I did even notice you were sat there. Oh, which,
0: wow.
1: Unbelievable. I do apologise.
0: That promo video's got in your feelings. Oh, I get it.
1: You're definitely retweeting it, aren't you? But look, jokes aside, they are the moments, you know, that you earn your bread and butter in the competition's elite. Now, yes. I'm not saying for a second that he hasn't done that, because he's got over the line in the Premier League. But the Premier League wasn't on last night.
0: No.
1: It was the Champions League. And this is a competition that, if he did deliver, he would have been the first man in Arsenal's history. And for me anyway, if he was to deliver that, not only would he completely silence all the critics, I also think he would have put himself as number one in Arsenal's history above Wenger.
0: Oh,
1: I do, yeah.
0: Really?
1: I think it was that big.
0: So hold on. So you're rubbing out essentially like 20 years of sustained continuity, consistency. They weren't winning, especially in the latter part of it, but you can't just wash that.
1: With all due respect, Wenger didn't retain the title. I think Arteta probably will next season.
0: You think so?
1: I think it will come down to the motivation of the players, but I think that loss in the Champions League final will give them a kick up the backside in some capacity. Now, whether they put all their eggs in one basket for the Champions League, or that will transcend still into the Premier League and other competitions, who knows? But you're doing a double, mate. It's unheard of. It's unprecedented for a team who haven't even touched the grass of the final for over 20-odd years to then win both competitions in one season. That is just outrageous. And people are obviously going to say, well, in terms of Wenger, he went unbeaten. Give me a double over an unbeaten league any day of the week.
0: Champions League. Give me my first one.
1: Even if it's not. Even if you won the Champions League in the last 3 or 4 years in the Premier League, to win both in one competition is just ridiculous.
0: Well, I'm not going to jump on you that bandwagon in regards to Mikel Arteta, best manager in Arsenal history, because next year is going to be actually really, really big, because
1: that's the one for him to cement his legacy.
0: If you're putting him in those Wenger conversations, you know, and then if he's in those conversations, then you're saying like he's breaching the best of all time kind of conversations.
1: No.
0: Not close to it, but breaching it, if you're, you know,
1: top
0: putting
1: four
0: him
1: or five.
0: There. Because Wenger's in that conversation. Some people can make the argument for it. What's the hardest thing to do after winning the Premier League? Going to win it again.
1: Yeah.
0: You know, there's 100%. Not, if you're not, you know,
1: that's
0: Pep Guardiola's Man City, Sir Alex Ferguson in his pomp years with probably, you know, one of the best players in the world, and Ronaldo's and Rooney's.
1: Yeah.
0: You're probably not going back to back in terms of winning the Premier League. Now, if you're
2: Mourinho
0: doing that,
2: Chelsea.

0: Mourinho, Chelsea.
1: I did forget about that. You know, appreciate that.
0: Of course,
1: that
0: Adam Bradley's going to throw that.
1: I get it.
0: Said hello to us, but has to throw in Mourinho, Chelsea.
1: Up the Chelsea and all that. You know what I mean?
0: I talk about out of context. Not even. Sorry, gents.
2: Sorry, it was just like a nervous tick every so often. I say Mourinho, Chelsea.
1: He was itching.
0: Yeah, you can't let it go, mate. Okay,
1: honestly. But if you're talking about, you know, winning a double at that, and winning back to back at that point, then I'm like, oh, okay, I can take you seriously in regards to, yeah, you're one of the best that, you know, at least in modern times that I've ever seen. I ain't ready to jump on you with that right now because that's way too early. You need to show me a lot next year. And he has to show you that he can be adaptable as well, because the best managers in history are very adaptable.
0: True, but so if he does retain it, then what?
1: We're having different conversations, bro, I feel like, because then he's in a, you know, he's sitting at a table that's just different to other
0: only Mourinho and Sir Alex and Pep Guardiola.
1: I mean, he's sitting at a different table.
0: Three managers who are the top three managers of all time.
1: At that point, it becomes a little bit undeniable, especially
0: just
1: in the
0: league. Just out of curiosity, what is your top three managers of all time, and in what order?
1: Well, Sir Alex Ferguson is number one. That's not even a question in my mind. It's probably Pep at this point, even though I was a big Mourinho guy. Mourinho's probably going to be number three.
0: Oh, I agree so much. I really want to put Mourinho second.
1: I do as well.
0: Do you know from a Man United perspective, right? He is the one I would have really given the keys to. A lot of people say Solskjaer, and some people even say Ten Hag in terms of more time. Yeah. Some would even bloody say Ruben Amorim, which, you know.
1: Yeah, madman if you say
0: you've
1: that.
0: You've had
1: but
0: a heavy weekend. You've had a heavy weekend.
1: Probably
0: something I'd come out with in the state I'm in at the moment. But, you know, I just really wish they did. And I'll tell you a bit of a story. That So one of my contacts in terms of the Manchester United information that I'm given, really, really well-connected guy, he said to me that when it was in Mourinho's time, and obviously I was a little bit younger then, so I obviously watched football, but I wasn't in this industry at all.
1: Right.
0: And he said to me that when Mourinho finished second that season, comfortably second, by the way, he gave, let me get this right, so he gave three players in three positions. So he had in let's say, so defence was one of them. Mm-hmm. So he gave player A, player B, player C. And then in midfield, he had player A, player B, player C.
1: Right.
0: And then in the same again for the forward line. So he had three options per position he wanted to address.
1: Okay.
0: They signed one player for him from that list. From that list he gave. And just to put it into perspective, he wanted Harry Maguire for half the price that Man United actually paid them for.
1: Great.
0: And then they got rid of him.
1: Fantastic.
0: That was the one I just think, gosh. And anyone who can even try and suggest that Mourinho's passed it, what job has he got at the moment?
1: Al Madrid. If I speak, I'm in big trouble.
0: Oh, yeah, the biggest job in world football, maybe even in the sport. So we'll leave that there. Just to round up then the conversation, the last time we hosted the show together, Gabe, I asked you a question about what would be the bigger travesty, Tottenham getting relegated or Arsenal failing to win any trophies. I just want to maybe, you know, progress that a little bit, shall we say.
1: Oh, please.
0: And with Arsenal, of course, they were in the Carabao Cup final, they're in the Champions League final, didn't win either of them, were knocked out by Southampton in the FA Cup, but they did get over the line in a gruelling 38 game Premier League season. How would you reflect on their season, their campaign, and if I had to push you even for a score out of 10, what would you give it?
1: Well, if I have to give it a score out of 10, I'm gonna give it a 7. I'm gonna give it a 7 because
0: seven.
1: Bro's talking like that.
0: No, when their first Premier League in 22 years,
1: yeah,
0: just above average. Yeah,
1: I guess
0: that was alright.
1: I'll just give it a 7 because it could have been so much more. You remember one of the last times I came on the show, by the way? I don't believe you was here. I was sitting here next to Luke Henry, and you know, I was talking to him about, I'm not saying him per se, but a lot of them were talking.
0: Was this
1: to
0: when
1: me
0: I was
1: about,
0: in Vegas?
1: Yeah. When you was at, was it WrestleMania?
0: Oh yeah, biggest wrestling event that there is in history. Yeah.
1: And then you went to the Raw and SmackDown.
0: Yeah,
1: Hall
0: SmackDown. Yeah, so for a front row seat, SmackDown, hospitality for WrestleMania, and then Monday Night Raw.
1: You've never mentioned that before.
0: No,
1: I just thought you should tell the people. You know,
0: I digress.
1: It's okay. You digress a lot. It's fine. I digress too. I'm thinking a 7, just because, you know, 20 years winning the Prem. I understand it's a big thing. However, these guys were talking to me quadruple this, then treble that, and then double this. So I'm like, hold on a minute. Why did the goalposts keep moving? And now I get you're enjoying the parade. I get they're enjoying the sunshine. It's nice and warm in this. Have you been in seeing this 30 degree weather recently? You can't find me complaining about it. I'm happy that they're enjoying the parade. But don't change the fact that these men move the goalpost every month of the season.
0: It is really funny how only Arsenal could have a parade 24 hours after they lost.
3: And I wonder why people don't like them.
0: It is really funny, isn't it? It is really funny.
3: Oh, they make me
0: Arsenally, yeah. We need something like that because clearly Spursy is not Spursy. They're just Spurs.
2: I do have to say though, Gabe, seven.
0: Seven's hard. I love giving Arsenal a bit of a battering.
2: Yeah, me too,
0: seven for winning a league title.
3: Seven, mate.
0: If they were the quadruple.
4: So you were the same person that was killing their performances, killing them in the final, killing Saka, killing Arteta's decisions.
0: They win the league.
4: Seven.
0: But the only reason why maybe I am open to what you're saying is because if they were to get a 10 out of 10, that would only mean that the Champions League is worth 3 out of 10. Yeah. That's why maybe I agree with you.
3: Mate,
0: maybe.
3: Seven is high on the scale, bro. It's high.
0: Adam, I just wanted to bring you in before we move on to potentially some end of season awards that hopefully you can get involved with as well. What would you give Arsenal's season out of 10? You've been there, done that, got the T-shirt in all competitions as a Chelsea fan. But how have Arsenal got on this season?
2: I would say... I mean, how can you not say a 10 out of 10 season is winning the league and Champions League? That's 10 out of 10.
0: Yeah, that is 10 out
2: Anything
0: 10.
2: Else is just a bonus. FA Cup, League Cup, but that's 10 out of 10.
0: Yep.
2: So if you're one kick away from that, it's a 9 out of 10 season.
0: That's just ridiculous.
3: You see what I mean?
0: That's just,
3: are you telling me I'm
0: league, I thought his answer was bad, but that's ridiculous,
2: the league and one kick from the So you're telling me
0: winning the Champions League would have got them an extra score of one?
2: Would go from a 9 to a 10.
0: No, it's definitely not a 9. No. I'm going to give it about a 7.
3: Oh,
0: wait.
3: Oh.
0: 7.75.
3: This guy's nasty. You're nasty, man.
0: Because I do think, look, in the logic of it, I'll give a 1.25 extra for winning the Champions League. And then the extra one for the other competitions.
3: Deep
0: the well.
3: XG, this guy's trying to dash on the table.
0: I promise.
3: And telling me to swallow it.
0: Yeah, I promise.
3: But you want to swallow, Matt? You know what? Let me go too far with
0: whoa,
3: that. No.
0: Whoa.
3: You know,
0: let's scale this
3: family,
0: back.
3: We are family friendly over here.
0: Even if we didn't, you filthy pig, I don't care. You want to scale that back, my friend? If it's to take me on a date first, goodness me.
3: You paying off?
0: Look at that. Honestly. Honestly, yeah. That's why, unfortunately, I had a good night last night. It was payday 2 days before. Payday anymore. That actually, I think, transitions us nicely. Not the alcohol and lack of wage conversation, but more of the fact, rating-wise, for Arsenal's season, I want to have a bit of an opportunity for end of season awards, everyone.
3: You know what, please?
0: Should we... One sec, then. All right, let me just...
3: Genders all meeting.
0: One sec.
3: Lock in.
0: Good evening and welcome to the end of season awards live on Game Changers, the wonderful show that lives on Colourful Radio and is, of course, powered by TalkSport. Can we make some noise, please, for the award ceremony? We will start with Team of the Year, Gabriel Anderson.
3: I'm just confirming this is in the Premier League or the...
0: Well, you can take it in a direction that you want.
3: PSG.
0: Team of the Year.
3: Yeah, Team of the Year. In regards to, we've just talked about them, they've cemented themselves as the best team in the world. And, you know, I like to think that there's going to be some
0: Well,
3: players.
0: Besides Chelsea, obviously, you know.
3: Oh, excuse me.
0: Club World Cup.
3: Yeah, Club World Cup. Champions.
2: Officially,
0: yeah. Sorry.
3: I'll stick to facts. They got the gold.
0: Yeah,
3: you know,
0: I'll stick to facts.
3: The crest, yeah, you know, yeah, because they can't get a sponsor on their thing, so they have to set with that.
0: That's harsh.
3: Sorry, excuse me, you know.
0: PSG, yeah?
3: Yeah, it's PSG. Best team in the world, best players in the world, best manager in the world. It's quite undisputable, to be honest.
0: Yeah, no problem. Adam?
2: Oh, I mean, Coventry City, you've got to have a shout.
0: You disgrace. I mean, he's nicked my answer. He's only gone and bloody nicked my answer.
3: Wow.
2: As I had a shout.
3: He said, oh, hold
0: he
3: on.
0: He said, steady yourself,
3: slow your roll,
0: young
3: buddy.
0: Man.
3: Know your role and shut your mouth, buddy.
2: But for me, Bournemouth. Absolutely
0: I'm
2: insane.
0: Not mad.
3: Not mad at
0: all. I'm not mad.
2: I moved to Bournemouth in 1981 when I was 6 years old. And the first game I saw in 1982 was Bournemouth against Hull City, who, as we know, have just gone into the Premier League.
0: Dull City.
2: It was the bottom half of what's now the League Two. Yeah. And it was 1-0 to Bournemouth. Terrible game, terrible football. And just a tiny little club that were never going to go anywhere. And to see them playing in Europe next season is just, I mean, full credit to everyone down at Bournemouth and what they've done there. It's an incredible story. They were minus 18 points in League Two about 15 years ago.
0: There you go.
2: And
0: Eddie Howe came out of nowhere and saved their backside.
3: Yeah.
0: I'm not too mad at that. I am not too mad at
3: it's
0: that.
3: It's a good shot, mate.
0: It is absolutely wild, though. I think, what is it, 9 teams from the Premier League are in Europe this season, well, for next season.
3: You're too many.
2: Chelsea finished 10.
0: Yeah.
2: Amazing.
0: And nearly half of the league is available for Europe, and Chelsea still finish outside it. Good luck, by the way, trying to get Saturday 3 p.m. games. We'll cross that bridge when we get to it. But the good thing is, everyone, They'll all be on Sunday, and we will react to every bit of it here on Game Changers. Next. Okay, sorry, I need to answer my team of the year.
1: You do.
0: Adam has stole my thunder, so I can't believe you've done that, but I am going to go for Coventry City. I think the season has been unbelievable. And this, by the way, more importantly, is a plea to Frank Lampard. Don't go Palace, mate.
1: Oh, I've been seeing the...
0: Don't go Palace, mate.
1: Mate, that's attractive.
0: Don't go Palace,
1: they've got Europe.
0: I don't care.
1: They've got money. They've got players.
0: Yeah, well, they haven't got two cathedrals, have they?
1: No, they don't.
0: They haven't got Lady Godiva in the town centre.
1: No, mate.
0: They haven't got one of the biggest Primarchs in the country, do they?
1: Really?
0: Yeah, they don't have one of the biggest Tescos in Europe.
1: All right.
0: Factual.
1: Okay.
0: Yeah.
1: I didn't know that.
0: That's Coventry.
1: I mean, if they put a little, you know, change in his back pocket, you never know.
0: Yeah, yeah. I just think, come on, Frank, because... The reason why I'm saying this, not just from a Coventry perspective, but also, if it doesn't work at Crystal Palace, his stock is done. Whereas even if Coventry still go down, you can go, look, you're David and Goliath. Of course, you're going to get a bit of stick in this industry. That is just the nature of the beast. But you can leave with your head held high the fact that you got them in the Premier League in the first place. So please, Frank, make sure you stay. Because I know he listens.
1: Of course, he does.
2: Your mate.
1: Bezzy's
2: mate.
1: Yeah, Frank.
2: I completely agree with him. I don't think he's going anywhere, because you think the last time he almost got promoted with Derby.
0: Yeah.
2: And he went to Chelsea, and he was always going to take that job.
0: Yeah, that's the only job I could never, ever say anything to him for. Yeah.
2: But I think he probably felt a little bit stung by that as well.
0: Maybe.
2: Thinking, what could I have built at Derby?
1: And bit was of unfinished it business.
2: And I think he's matured a bit now. And I, like you say, if he goes to Palace, he's got a lot to lose. At Coventry, he's got nothing to lose. And anything he does well is all credit for his CV. So, yeah.
0: Absolutely.
2: I think he'll
0: absolutely
2: stay.
1: No, for the plot, he should stay.
0: Yeah, and Steve Parrish, though, this is the thing that worries me. He's a very, very big fan of Frank Lampard, I'm told.
1: Ooh.
0: Very big fan. So hopefully that's not one to watch, but whatever happens, we will keep you right across it here on Game Changers. Player of the Year, Gabe Anderson.
3: Player of the Year is tough, but if I'm going for the whole year, you know, I'm going to, you know,
0: one game a month,
3: the celebration.
0: One game a month.
3: It is my captain, the best player this year.
0: Mr. One Game a Month.
3: Yeah, the record breaker, the playmaker, matey.
0: The cheat.
3: It's Bruno Fernandes.
0: The cheat.
3: No question.
0: That last assist, I'm sorry.
1: Wouldn't think this guy supports the team, you know?
0: Well, look,
1: You think he supports the Coventry City full time?
0: No, this is the thing. I support Manchester United.
1: And who's your captain?
0: I don't support any players.
1: Who's the face of the franchise? Who's carrying the ball? Who's the best player in the Premier League?
0: Dorgu.
2: Fred the Red.
0: Fred the Red, yeah. Consistent, always been there throughout the good and the bad times. No, look, I understand Bruno Fernandes for Player of the Year. I did really have a bit of a chuckle to myself last night when I was watching the Champions League final, and I was thinking, right, okay, so if Arsenal win the Premier League and the Champions League, obviously at least one of their players is going to win the Ballon d'Or, and it probably would have been Rice.
1: Yeah.
0: But don't you think it's so amazing that Rice would have won the Ballon d'Or but not the PFA Player of the Year?
1: Because
0: it's just bonkers.
1: It's madness.
0: Isn't it?
1: It's madness.
0: It's just ridiculous.
1: Madness.
0: But look, I think, yeah, the only reason why I'm hesitating about Bruno Fernandes is the lack of games. Like Bruno Fernandes, Declan Rice, he won more games than Bruno Fernandes played in the season just gone. So I just think, and I also think...
1: It's not Bruno's fault.
0: No, it's not. It kind of is. Mm. It kind of is. He was brought on in the second half against Grimsby and they lost that. So, you know, he's got his part to play as well. We want to champion them, but let's call it as it is. Yeah. However, I do think Bruno Fernandes has been the best player in the Premier League this season. He has. But it's not him for me. The best player on the planet, Kvaratskhelia.
1: Yeah. You see, I was questioning your ball knowledge.
0: No.
1: You brought me back. Yeah.
0: And speaking about bringing things back, this guy's rolling back the clock. The way he plays, the directness. He always wants to penetrate the box. He's always cutting inside. Mm-hmm. The feints from left to right, the small intricate touches he has on the ball, won his side a very important penalty yesterday alone. So for me, the player of the year, and probably should be the Ballon d'Or winner, Kvaratskhelia.
1: Yeah,
0: Adam, very quickly.
2: Great shout. I personally think...
0: Cole Palmer. Take that out of the
1: window. Yeah, I mean,
2: when I say the first statement, you'll know it's not him. This guy's gonna lead England to the World Cup.
1: Oh, I know what he's gonna say.
0: Oh, that's another great
2: Harry
0: answer.
2: Kane.
1: Yeah, captain.
2: I mean,
0: another great
2: answer. The level he's reached is just It's out of this world. He really is. Just he's scoring goals all over the park, all kinds of goals.
0: Well, how about that then for an attacking?
1: I want to say 61 goals in 60 games. I could be wrong.
0: Just outrageous. That's excluding his assists as well.
1: You know,
0: and he does
1: mad?
0: Drop deep, the boy.
1: Yeah, he does. He does. He could, and this is obviously, you know, he'd have to smash the beginning of next year. But there's a chance that he could break Messi's calendar goals in the calendar
0: year.
1: Yes,
0: which is crazy. Yeah.
1: Everything going well for him. Yeah. That's mad. So
0: hopefully
1: obviously
0: he does it.
1: World Cup, beginning of the season. Yeah. Let's see, man.
0: Absolutely. Right, we're going to have to really, really fly through these because we are running out of time. We need to move on to some other business. But before we do that, performance of the year very quickly, Gabe.
1: Ooh, performance of the year.
0: I'm going to go first very quickly.
1: Go on.
0: Man United's away performance at the Emirates when they beat them 3-2. Rolling back the years, prime Barclays. That was an incredible game.
1: Yeah, yeah, yeah. Fairs. I'm going, and I know it's the ops and I shouldn't, but he's gone in, so I've got a place in my heart for this boy. Antoine Semenyo's last game for Bournemouth.
0: Oh, yeah, scenes.
1: He came off the bench. Scenes. They knew he was going City. They knew, he's probably off. Yeah. He said, no, I've got something left for you. Like, don't worry. Come off the bench, score the winner. I'm going off into the sunset and I'm going to win an FA Cup with City. And he's going to do something for Ghana in this World Cup as well. So don't worry about that.
0: Steady,
1: Antoine Semenyo, performance of the season.
0: Very good. Adam, very quickly, mate. Performance of the year.
2: Well, Chelsea point of view, João Pedro against Villa. 3 goals, 1 assist. But the best performance I saw this year was probably Ryan Cherki, Man City against Arsenal.
1: He's such a talented player.
2: He really is.
0: I love doing this kind of stuff because we don't actually appreciate that we have had some great moments in what we would probably suggest has been a pretty boring Premier League. Surprise of the year.
1: Surprise of the year. You might have to go first. I have to think about this one.
0: Okay, so I'm going to go first. I think the surprise of the year is Sunderland.
1: Ooh.
0: Like, they would have honestly, I would even go so far to say, forget 17th, which is the classic saying, isn't it? Mm-hmm. They would go so far, I think anyway, I'm not a Sunderland fan, but I think from the outside looking in, they would have accepted relegation as long as they do the double over Newcastle. Mm. And look at the season they've had. Cleared any worries of relegation. Cleared any fear. The talking stadium alight will be lit up with European football. Phenomenal.
1: I'm going to go for... You know what? I'm going to go for my boy. I'm going to go for Carrick. Because you think about, little to no expectation in regards to, you're going to come in, look, as long as we're not embarrassing... And if we can get Champions League, then that's a dream. That's great. He did that for me and more. He's given me future. He's given me purpose. He's given me something to actually look forward to next year. I think Man United could do something.
0: Hold that thought. Uh-oh. Because very shortly, we'll be talking about any other business. And I really want to get your opinion in depth. So I don't want to rush you about Marco.
1: Don't worry then. I'll pause it.
0: That's my surprise. I want to let you land properly.
1: That's my boy.
0: Very quickly.
2: The first would be Adrian Trufer, left back at Bournemouth. Just over £10 million. Played every minute of the season. Replaced Kerkez, who really hasn't gone on to much at Liverpool. But number one for me, a phenomenal young player, Nico O'Reilly. I didn't realise he was
0: how
2: that good
0: he was. Mm. Yeah.
2: And it's just been a delight to watch him. And like I say, can't wait for the World Cup.
0: Oh, no. Fear not, Adam, because the World Cup party begins in the second hour of Game Changers this evening. Very final award, which is always my favourite award because I'm a negative specimen. Who wins Gabriel Anderson's Flop of the Year?
1: It is the second most expensive player in British history, Florian Wirtz. Because for over, 120 M's? You didn't do it for me. You know, he's one of the reasons I stopped playing fantasy football so early because I put my stocks
0: Why
1: in Florian
0: Wirtz.
1: I put my... Salah wasn't doing it. You know, so I said...
0: You thought it was a Haaland 2.0.
1: Yeah, I thought, I said, somebody's got to do it for me. Silly Liverpool.
0: Mistake.
1: He fumbled the bag. And I'd like to think next year actually be a decent year for him. But as terms of this year, disastrous season for them. And we'll talk about it later. His manager got the boot because of his poor performances.
0: Yeah, absolutely. It's very hard to argue with that. I am going to go with Tottenham. Even by their miserable standards, the fact that they genuinely nearly got relegated and it went all the way to the final day, they had to absolutely throw a war chest at Roberto De Zerbi to take the opportunity.
1: Wow.
0: And do you want to know what I got told yesterday from a lad called Max, who's normally in at TalkSport in the office, big Tottenham fan. Mm-hmm. He said to me that, and this is genuine, that Spurs had the opportunity to sign either Ange Postecoglou at the time or a little name like

0: waiting for the league if somebody like Michael Carrick came in just a smidge earlier. Do you know what I mean? And I understand I criticised the decision to sack Amorim just because, you know, it was very emotional. I felt like after the Leeds game, you know, he basically spoke out of turn. And because of that, yeah, he had to go. Fair enough. That's how you do it in football now these days, isn't it? And Michael Carrick came in, had little to no expectations because I'm thinking this team's in tatters. It's not talented enough. Players out of sorts all over the park. They're messed up. What is this guy going to do for me? And look what he's done. Champions League football. He's the best season of Bruno Fernandes' career. Playmaker of the year. The best player in the Premier League. Unlocked because of Michael Carrick. And now the sky's the limit, brother. Benjamin Sesko scoring goals. We've got a goalkeeper. We've got a goalkeeper. I haven't said that in about 3 years, bro.
1: Bro has been starved.
0: Oh, my goodness. We've got defenders that can't stay healthy, but we've got a good nucleus there. We've got people that are coming in. Edison looks like it might be over the line. It might not be, but it's close.
1: That'll
0: we've
1: be done, got, really.
0: Yeah, good. Only. I trust you. I trust you in your sources. Yeah. And we're going to get even more people in coming in as well. So for everything that this guy has given me, matey, he's blew my expectations out of the water and I can't wait for next year. I can't wait.
1: And while I agree, I'm not going to push back on any of that whatsoever. I'm not. He has warranted the job, whether you like it or not. From any perspective, he couldn't have done more than what he did in realistic terms.
0: I said
1: terms.
0: He had to basically win every single game if he wants to get the job.
1: And he pretty much did that.
0: And he did, bro.
1: Pretty much did that. And I understand that. But just to play devil's advocate here, now he's not only going from one competition to four competitions, mm-hmm. He's also going to be at the heart of a very, yet another important transfer window for Manchester United. Casemiro, for me, that's probably two midfield signings in terms of a replacement. Just what he brings, mm-hmm. leadership, the role that he plays when Manchester United are playing well, it's almost irreplaceable because he is one of the best players of all time in that particular position. Do you think Carrick can spearhead that? Or do you think potentially that the model of ownership, i.e. Ineos, have selected Mark Carrick not due to a thorough process, but more of the fact they know that they can push him in directions more than they would be able to a Jose Mourinho, for example.
0: Yes, well, let's not get it twisted. He definitely fell in their lap because I don't even think they
1: expected. He wasn't even on the radar.
0: Exactly, man. Nah. You're thinking of the people that were involved. You're thinking of even the people that are still available now. If Carrick didn't do what he did, then yeah, 100%, we'd be getting somebody else in, more experience, and then it'll be a different conversation. But I'm willing to give him, to answer your question, I don't 100% know, however, I'm willing to give him the chance because I'm a big believer in, you know, do what brought you to the dance. If you did so well with regards to a system built around somebody like a Bruno Fernandes and all you have to do is, you know, replace some key pieces here, get some more goals into the team, shore up the defence even more than it's already been, you know, decently solid, then I'd like to think we're going to be okay. Signings are going to be so important, but as long as we get it right and as long as he doesn't, you know, defer too much from what he was doing the year previously that got him the job, that got him to the dance, then we're going to be all right, bro. I understand there's more competitions. We're going to sign more people. We're going to have more people to, you know, share the load, share the squad around. I'd like to think that he's going to, you know, take the load off of Bruno Fernandes because we're going to get some more signings in, because people are going to be a little bit more healthy and because people are a little bit more excited about the project, man. It's really exciting to be around Manchester United at the minute. Maybe, so yeah. You can have these negative opinions about the four games. I mean, the four competitions and all these extra games and the Champions League pressure and under the lights of Old Trafford and all that. But, bro, this is where you want to be. This is where we were. Obviously, we were bossing it because we had a set, you know, system at the time. We had set people. We had Sir Alex. We ain't got that no more. But we're back. Almost.
1: Oh, my
0: almost
1: goodness back. Me. Almost this is what happens. We'll be back in a year's time when Carrick drowns and stacking.
0: Is this what you want to happen?
1: No, but I'm just a realist, Gabe. You can say all you want and all that kind of stuff. But when you will see the exposure, I think, unfortunately. I think Carrick's a really likable guy. He really is. But the problem is, I just worry that these players are going to do the same as to what they've done with all the other different types of managers post Alex Ferguson. And when the going gets tough, they give up.
0: Well, maybe.
1: And
0: maybe.
1: I just worry that. I hope I'm wrong. I genuinely hope I'm wrong. And I think the one big thing for Carrick is his backroom staff, Steve McLaren. Mm-hmm. Not Steve McLaren, Steve Holland, mm-hmm. sorry. Steve McLaren was the assistant at one point.
0: He was
1: at
0: Ten Hag, I think.
1: Yeah. Ten Hag and all them years ago with Fergie as well. So yeah, maybe he might make it a hat trick. But yeah, I think Steve Holland, renowned within the industry and in the game as the best number two you can have. Mm. So I think he's in good hands. And I think Carrick is very understanding of his shortcomings. He doesn't shy away from the fact he does and can lean on his backroom staff. So I wish him all the best, obviously, but I just think I've seen this script
0: be optimistic
1: many
0: matey
1: times.
0: Be
1: I hope so. Speaking of scripts that I've seen before, Jose Mourinho back at Real Madrid, 3-year deal. very quickly. Yeah. How does it sound?
0: Yeah, I hear it, man. I hear it. I understand that people have concerns in regards to his previous jobs and how he's performed. You know, he just went invincible and didn't win the league, which, you know, I don't know what that really says because I've never seen that before. However, in regards to the character and the big personality, somebody to actually go and be the Madrid manager, that is literally a perfect match made in heaven in my eyes. Somebody that can deal with, you know, big egos. Somebody that has immediate credit in the bank just because of their name value alone. You see Jose Mourinho walk in the building and you know he means business. This is, in their situation, the absolute best that they could have got. And it's just not a question. I can't believe some people are so critical in regards to it, by the way. I hope you're not one of them.
1: Absolutely not. Absolutely not. I think if you need someone to... the old phrase comes into your head, doesn't it? Everyone's a big dog until the big dog walks in.
0: Do you get it?
1: And this...
0: This is the biggest.
1: This is the biggest of the big.
0: Yeah.
1: So, you know, I think I'll be very excited to see him. I love Mourinho, genuinely. Oh, it breaks my heart. It is. Do you know when you look back... And you're lonely and single when you're 60, 65, and you think, that was the one I really should have wifed.
0: Yeah,
1: that was the one I should have spent time with, you know.
0: Man.
1: So I just hope that we don't end up single looking back at Jose Mourinho one day and Carrick is the wife we need. Very finally, before we move on to a bit of winners and losers, Gordon.
0: Oh,
1: Anthony Gordon, where have Barcelona got this money from?
0: Word.
1: The best part of 70 million quid, I think it was 70 million euros. For Anthony Gordon. This just shows the weight of the Champions League, because outside that,
0: yikes,
1: the guy's done nothing.
0: Yikes.
1: And I think it's hilarious, because I do actually think it's true, but when he was like, when he answered his questions in Spanish of his press conference when he was unveiled as a Barcelona player, someone asked him, go, how do you know Spanish? And he said, I always knew I'd play for Barcelona. And I thought, you know, it probably might be right. He's got a witness in that in terms of one of the coaching staff or the physios that was Spanish.
0: Sure,
1: I thought,
0: man,
1: you'd probably have a bit of evidence for that, but it's just so ridiculous, isn't it?
0: Check the Duolingo streaks if I was you, buddy.
1: Yeah, exactly that. We'll check his phone and see what apps he's got on.
0: Check the tapes.
1: But this is just wild. What kind of era are we in? More importantly, very quickly, before we have to move on, what have Barcelona seen in Anthony Gordon, not just in isolation for that price tag, because they haven't spent this much money in a while on a player, but also, what does Gordon have that Rashford doesn't?
0: And that's what I'm saying. That's exactly the point I was going to go on. I'm saying that Anthony Gordon's not a bad player per se, but he's not bloody 70, 80 million.
1: That's
0: like, wild. I'm looking at the goal returns and I'm looking at, you know, everything else that he brings to the table, and that is not the money that you should be paying for a Barcelona type of winger. Now, saying that, good squad player, I guess. Rashford was giving you basically that, plus the output, plus he was just right there.
1: The problem is the wages, though, isn't it? I actually think I've seen somewhere someone break it down that the cost of Anthony Gordon might actually work out to be cheaper, because he's not going to be on 500 grand a week.
0: I just don't know, man. I feel like if Rashford wants to be there and he's a better player,
1: a penny
0: he's
1: for the
0: be
1: thoughts
0: cheaper.
1: Of Rashford, by the way. What next?
0: Mate, he's going to go England cap. He's going to be looking at Gordon. He's going to be speaking Spanish with Jude.
1: Oh, no.
0: And he's going to be like, rah, like
1: oh,
0: that.
1: No, unbelievable. Right, very quickly, as we head into the one and only break on this wonderful Game Changers show on Colourful Radio, I think it's time for this. Everyone's a winner, baby, that's the truth. I'm a loser, baby, so why don't you kill me? Love that little jingle. Winners and losers. Very simple. If you are new to this show, firstly, what are you doing? We've been on the show for nearly 40 weeks. But anyway, this is Winners and Losers. We simply pick our winners and losers. It could be sport. It doesn't have to be sport. It can be anything you want. I'm going to start with my winner.
0: Please.
1: Now, it doesn't give me any joy to say this, because I would have loved to have put this guy as my loser.
0: Where are you going with this?
1: Because it would have meant that his team absolutely failed and flopped, like I really hope they did. But this man has gone on to have a very difficult and turbulent season. I've seen this guy down in the dumps, and now I've seen him at the highest of highs. So for the season that he's had to go through, and for him to end it with a parade with the Premier League title in his team's hands, my winner of the week, Luke Henry. He's gone through it, man. He's gone through it. So much. I don't actually think he enjoyed the season.
0: I don't think he did. No, he's the most passionate Arsenal fan I've ever met.
1: I think, no, forget that. He's the most passionate football fan in the world.
0: Yeah,
1: I genuinely don't know anyone else who is like that. But look, congratulations, Luke. It fills me with no joy, but congrats, your team has won the Premier League. Go on. Yeah. Sorry, the bottle's gone. Yeah, bottle's gone. No. Bottle's gone. Just like good. Sounded like Adam. I thought he was on the buttons again. Right, go on, very quickly, who's your winner?
0: My winner, I believe, has to be my basketball people. I haven't forgot about you.
1: Oh, yeah, shout out the NBAs.
0: Victor Wembanyama. Game 7.
1: Wemby.
0: On the road at OK's building. He said, no problem. Watch this. Shay, J-Dub, Chet, 4 points more than me and you. Disgrace. Wemby said, no problem. I'm going to the finals. I'm going to face New York. And I'm going to win the championship.
1: Wemby.
0: He's the winner. He's my winner of the
1: week. Nah, don't doubt that, man. I like that a lot. And let's move on to our losers. My loser actually contradicts everything I just said 30 seconds ago. Because my loser is Arsenal fans. Okay? So... and the reason why, okay, wait. My winner was Luke Henry, the broadcaster, okay? But my loser is Luke Henry, the Arsenal fan. No, I'm joking. Not just Luke Henry, just in general, the Arsenal fans, okay? What is the matter? When have we become so soft as a community of football fans where you just can't handle criticism? It's so ironic that I've heard so many people, voices, callers, pundits, podcasters come across the TalkSport network in the last 24 hours and be so irritated at the fact that they saw Gabby Bonhoor and Jason Kundi in Barcelona in PSG tops, right? Because they're having a bit of a laugh. Oh. This is football. What did anyone say anything when you guys were all rocking up and rocking out in your Arsenal tops? Everyone went, look, we hate it, but go on, because it's fair play, right? This is football. This is the whole point of it, to have a laugh, to have an opportunity to poke fun at opposition fans. And the biggest irony of all is Arsenal fans always say they don't care about what anyone says. But all they're looking for, very clearly, is the world to give them the approval that they long needed. You've won the Premier League title. Enjoy it. Why are you so bothered about what anyone else says? You claim you're not, but then have such an issue with the way that the fans or pundits or presenters are treating your team after you've lost. You've lost a final. Just chill out. Honestly, unbelievable. Very, very quickly, because we haven't got long at all. Your loser.
0: It was the Oklahoma City Thunder, but you've won me over, Arsenal fans. You're going to have to hold that, I'm afraid. He said it all for me.
1: Unbelievable. I like that a lot. Don't go anywhere, ladies and gentlemen, because we have so much to go on the second half of this show as we ramp right up for the World Cup chat, with it being less than 10 days. We've got Track of the Week and more. 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Don't go anywhere.
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1: Arsenal fans have painted the town red, quite literally, as hundreds of thousands lined the streets of North London to celebrate the club winning the Premier League for the first time in 22 years. Mikel Arteta's winning team began their near 6-mile route at 2 p.m, just 18 hours after their Champions League heartbreak against Paris Saint-Germain on penalties. Elsewhere over in France, police have arrested nearly 800 people after violent disorder broke out across Paris and other cities following Paris Saint-Germain's victory. Interior Minister Laurent Nunez said 57 police officers were injured. A nationwide survey has found 1 in 4 young people gamble to pay their bills. The report found there's been an increase in young people gambling frequently. And Manchester City have completed a domestic double with a 4-0 Women's FA Cup final win over Brighton at Wembley. From Radio News Hub, I'm Grace McIntosh.
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2: 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Includes after party. The Quiet Kind of Drowning. Don't miss it.
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0: welcome back to hour two of Game Changers. The reason why I'm laughing so much, because if you were watching on YouTube, you would have seen me point at the view outside of this wonderful news building. And my mother messaged me going, wow, is that your view? That's lovely.
1: Talk about on the same wavelength.
0: Gabe Anderson is, of course, alongside me as Luke Henry has been enjoying the parade. He did actually ring me because I asked him to maybe join us for a quicker update. If I can join from Vegas, I'm sure he can join from the streets of North London. Oh, he said, I would love to, mate, but the vibe at the moment's changed from the parade to a bit of a carnival atmosphere.
1: Oh, okay.
0: I went, oh, where's it? Oh, okay, great.
1: Kick rocks.
0: Yeah, I went, oh, okay, great. Okay,
1: right.
0: Well, as long as you're enjoying yourself, Luke Henry. But don't worry, we can make an exception. He's waited a very long time, the boy, so let him have his fun. But fear not, we've only gone and got an upgrade. But he can come either, so we've got Gabe Anderson.
1: Oh, wow. Set me up to slap me down.
0: That's what we do here on Game Changers. So much to come in the second hour. We'll, of course, be talking about the World Cup. We'll have Track of the Week and all sorts in between. Of course, this is the show powered by TalkSport. That's not only live on the wonderful, colourful radio, but also live on YouTube. So head over, if you haven't already, to www.youtube.com/@colourfulTV, because this show is Game Changers. We're in the second half and we are ready to attack, unlike Arsenal did last night.
1: That was harsh, by the way, when you said there.
0: What?
1: At the end, the Arsenal fans, leave them alone. I've knocked the bottle off the table.
0: What?
1: Leave them alone.
0: Well, what's wrong with that?
1: They're parading. They're having fun.
0: Yeah, parading.
1: Carnival-like settings, I've heard.
0: Parading on the streets. A Champions League failure.
1: Yeah, man.
0: Never me.
1: Not my club.
0: Don't you think it is really funny, though, the concept of a parade? Like, you stand on a part of the street. Like, it might be a long street.
1: Yeah.
0: But you just pick a point of the street to just watch a load of blokes on a bus drive past you.
1: Now, I get it. But because it's Arsenal and because you know what that kind of club is and the fan base
0: I'm not hating.
1: It was always going to be just more than
0: just
1: that.
0: It is a wild concept, isn't it?
1: Yeah.
0: It is like, it is just so funny that you go, right, okay, I'm going to travel to London. I'm going to spend hundreds of pounds potentially on accommodation or anything just to stand to watch. It's like going to watch the F1. Now, everyone says the F1 is the most sexy thing you could ever be a part of because you're travelling around the world.
1: Yeah.
0: If you go watch it as a spectacle, all you see is once.
1: You don't even see the cars like that.
0: You don't even see the cars. You don't see, oh, there was Hamilton. Well, how do you know?
2: Apparently, it's a hell of a split second.
0: You've just got to record it with your phone and then watch it back in slow-mo. Go, oh, that was a moment.
1: Yeah.
0: And I think it's a little bit similar. And what I did notice was the Arsenal bus was going quite quick. So it was a bit like they wanted to.
1: I'm seeing it on the big screen, bro. It looks all right. I'm not hating.
0: Nice.
1: Before we get into the nitty gritty of what we need to do, what's your opinion on the rival fans that are attending the event just to have fun? That is nonsense.
0: What is this about? What do you mean?
1: So there's people that, Man United fans, Chelsea fans,
0: just to go
1: Spurs
0: for the vibes.
1: Fans. Yeah! Disgraceful.
0: Disgraceful. Nah,
1: you can't be there. If you're an Arsenal fan, yeah, fair enough. If anything else, I'm not hearing it, bro.
0: Mate, forget that. I got stick for turning up to the Coventry parade.
1: Did you?
0: Yeah, I was on drive doing a hit ahead of the second leg of the Europa League semi-final between Villa and Forest.
1: Was that the Ipswich fan that gate crashed?
0: Yes, the Ipswich fan out of anywhere. But before that, just before the moment that Ipswich fan gate crashed, Benty asked me, did you go to the Coventry celebrations this week? And I said, yeah, I did. I met a couple of my friends in the pub for a few celebratory drinks. And they were like, oh, you're a disgrace. I live there! And I got a stick for that. And you're telling me there's people out in the streets of London just to enjoy the vibes of Arsenal winning the league?
1: Mate, it's disgraceful.
0: Unbelievable. That is
1: different rules for different people, I'm afraid.
0: Just when I thought it couldn't get any worse, honestly. Unbelievable. How's your week been anyway, Gabe? Before we get into some really, really exciting chat that I cannot wait to get into with yourself. What's the week been like, mate?
1: It's been all right, I know we're going to talk about it, but I'm very excited for this World Cup. I'm a part of this new project, actually, powered by TalkSport as well, the S-word. It's not what you think. It is soccer. But it's basically, we're trying to,
0: doing very well.
1: Words, yes, doing absolutely well. We're trying to be, America's voice of football. We delve into what, the USA is shaping up and looking like, what the vibes are out there. We try to get guests from out there, guests from over here, and try and merge
0: not me.
1: It all. Not you.
0: Not me,
1: we need to try and aim for higher, the best of the best.
0: Oh, okay.
1: The upper echelon.
0: So why are you working on the show, then?
1: Because I'm top shelf, matey.
0: No, you're on the shelf. You're definitely on the shelf, all right?
1: Well, it's what we try to do. We try to blend, the America plus that talk football vibe and try to bring it all together, man. Plus, my usual stuff. I'm always about matey.
0: Yeah,
1: NBA Finals, too. It's great.
0: Game 7. 7. Mm-hmm. Game 7, unbelievable. Yeah, S-Word going really well. A couple of amazing people, pretty much all of the guys and gals that are working on that show. Really, really good team. You can tell they're a tight bond, which I think is so important. Mm. You know, if we draw the curtain back a little bit on production, I think the reason why this show is so enjoyable for those who listen to it is because of the production staff, i.e. Adam Bradley, who has invested so much into the show. Oh, you know, when he was first asked to do it, he did probably, I'm just speaking on his behalf, but he probably did think, okay, well, you know, sounds like a cool little project,
1: yeah.
0: But the way that he's invested, the way that it actually sounds quite good, is not really anything to do with us. It's to do with the wonderful production.
1: I'd like to think
0: Adam
1: end
0: Bradley.
1: Of the year, when you give your MVP of the season, yeah. There's only one person's name that's going to be on that trophy.
0: Me.
1: Oh, wow, okay.
0: Yeah.
1: Sorry, DJ,
0: I tried.
2: DJ Bradders.
0: DJ Bradders, unbelievable. Do you want to know something really funny? Adam, I haven't actually told you this. So it was after one of the shows, and my mum messaged me, and she always does. I really sound like such a mummy's boy, don't I?
1: Yeah, you are.
0: I really
1: okay.
0: I've got a lot. You got to have a lot of love for mummy,
1: yeah,
0: right?
1: Yeah,
0: you got to.
1: Yeah, yeah.
0: So she always messaged me saying, "Good show, well done, whatever. I'm going to go to bed now, etc., etc." And she said something nice about Luke. She was like, "I think it was like when we missed a show together," and she was like, "Oh, it's good to have Luke back. You guys did well."
1: And I said, love for I get it.
0: Yeah, well, wait. It's not 9 o'clock yet.
1: Right.
0: We'll see if you get the candle and mum seal of approval.
1: I hope you're all right.
0: Yeah, don't do that. Don't try and worm your way in the good books. That's my mother, mate.
1: No,
0: that's some respect.
1: We could be nice.
0: We'll steady on. But anyway, back to the story. And Luke said, "Oh, that's so lovely. Tell her she can come in and watch the show anytime." So our message is saying that. And the reason why I'm telling this story was she said, "Yes, that would be lovely. I can meet DJ Bradders."
1: Oh. Do you see? Do you see?
0: She did
2: that's
0: say
2: the
0: that.
2: Only reason I took this job as well.
1: Because, hey, Mumsy and me, we're going to be mates. We're going to be good.
0: Absolutely.
1: Yes.
0: Absolutely.
1: Shout
0: that
1: to Mumsy,
0: is
1: man.
0: Unbelievable. And look, you know, it's been a great season covering the domestic football, the European football, of course, the club sides going toe-to-toe every week. It's been phenomenal. And, of course, with our first year of being the hosts of Game Changers on the wonderful colourful radio, it's been amazing. It's been really good, and people like Adam are always the reason why we're still on the airwaves, so thank you very much. But unfortunately, of course, we've said goodbye now to the season. The curtain closer, the Champions League, was concluded last night. We've even given out our end of season awards, haven't we, as we say goodbye to the 2025-26 season. But we also say hello to the grandest stage of them all, as we are just a matter of days away from the 2026 FIFA World Cup.
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20: The real test now will be when we get there. How can we turn up?
21: Dust off your passports, pack your suitcases. England are on their way.
0: England are on their way indeed. Unbelievable, isn't it? Bloody believable. Now, loads of things to really get into. Of course, we will a little bit later discuss England in isolation and also their chances of finally bringing it home. I'm always getting bored of saying that already. However, World Cup. You fan of the World Cup, firstly?
1: Yeah. I think you have to be, man. You just said it. This is the biggest football, you know, can get. This is the world stage. It's going to be in America. This is. Come on, man. We got to build excitement for this. This is the World Cup, baby. You got to be excited, man. Surely.
0: Yeah, no, I agree. I don't dispute that at all. I love the World Cup. And I feel like everyone's first memory of football is probably the World Cup.
1: Yeah.
0: Like, whatever World Cup it is, you always go, right, that was... Like, for me, my mind's 2006. Like, that was when I was locked in, as in, not just, oh, England are on, or watching it, as in, I know what's actually going on. Yep. I know who's, you know, and it sounds silly, but, you know, you think of that age, that's not too bad. Sorry, I'm getting a bit emotional. Maybe because I was going to bring up Donald Trump.
1: Steady, mate. I know where we are right now.
2: Yeah, yeah. You swallowed him.
0: Careful. But look, you know, speaking to Donald Trump, whatever you think of him, whatever you don't think of him, he is a contributing factor to controversy around the World Cup this year in terms of, you know, is it the right reason it's going to be in America? Mm-hmm. Is it right that it's in America? Obviously, with the Club World Cup, there are a few teething problems, shall we say. But are we in the camp of it's almost guaranteed to be an amazing World Cup because it is the World Cup? Or do you think potentially there might be some problems potentially politically or just in general with even the weather?
1: I think the only problem is that, and this is a thing that I was seeing as of recently. I remember I saw Manchester City's last game, and I understand it's the Etihad, but I was like, a few empty seats in here. It's just, yeah, not, you know, what I expect. I even yesterday in the Champions League final, Budapest, biggest game in terms of club football, I'm seeing, you know, empty seats here, by the way. So what I'm really, really nervous about is that, you know, I understand that it's in America and they're going to make it as big of a spectacle as they can. However, you know, fans make the game. And if you're seeing a load of games where it's like, you know, there's already talk of a lot of countries struggling to get their own fans in from their own countries just because of how America's borders work and all of this, and, you know, a few viruses that are going around, unfortunately, at the minute as well, I'd like to think that, you know, everything's going to be okay and this is going to be grandiose. But, mate, if the fans aren't there in full voice and in full support and I'm seeing empty seats in a lot of stadiums, then I'm like, this is, you know, bringing the vibes down a little bit. Yeah, you know? So I need the Americans and especially everyone else to really play their part. I need that.
0: Yeah, and it's funny that you say that, actually, because when I was out and about on my travels last night, I bumped into an American couple who were Arsenal fans. They travelled all the way from the States to be here for the parade and obviously the Champions League final yesterday.
1: Right.
0: And we were talking and we had a really great conversation because I asked them, you know, about the World Cup. What's it like? You know, they're football fans because they're here. So clearly, are they happy for the World Cup? Mm. And they just said, honestly, money is just the god in America.
1: Yeah.
0: They said that, you know, and this was what was a real shame. You know, the World Cup's always been synonymous for being expensive, but not for the locals. Mm. The locals will get in and that's the privilege that they have is the fact that the World Cup is hosted in their home nations, so they will be able to get a bit of a priority. Mm. They said there isn't any of that at all. And even in just a wider aspect, I think the pricing of the tickets is the one thing that I worry about a little bit. Only because she was telling me, the wife of the couple, she was telling me this story of her friend who has a daughter and they wanted to go watch a Taylor Swift concert.
1: Okay.
0: So they're from America. Swifties. Yeah, Swifties. They were Swifties. So they wanted to go watch the Taylor Swift concert in America. Without going into how much it cost, it was cheaper. And this is what they actually did. It was cheaper to fly to Paris, buy tickets to the concert in Paris, than to watch it in their own country.
1: Wow.
0: And that is the only thing I think. I think, look, in terms of like the political standpoint and all of that kind of stuff, there was a lot of controversy going into the Qatar World Cup with a lot of issues that we don't really need to go into because we want to have a light-hearted conversation, particularly on this show.
1: Right.
0: But when the World Cup started, the irony was it was probably the best World Cup of our lifetime. In terms of the entertainment, it was fantastic.
1: Yep.
0: It was so, so good. So I think once the football starts, it will be absolutely amazing. But I just worry from the fan perspective, as you rightly have put, that is potentially the problem we have. Before we carry on, of course, with the World Cup chat, we have the Soccer Aid event this evening.
1: Yeah,
0: England 11 versus World 11. Jermaine Defoe has, I believe, just been taken off after scoring a very quick brace to put England 3-0 up in that game.
1: Chuck an assist in there as well.
0: Oh, yeah?
1: Oh, yeah. Quick, cheeky assist.
0: Go on, Defoe. Cheeky. Defoe, and they've only gone and brought on Sean Rock Phillips. This is throwing it back. Of course it is. In terms of the World Cup then, Gabe, early predictions?
1: Do you know what?
0: Anyone you're looking out for? Which nations are you most excited to see?
1: There's my most underrated team, I feel like, going into it.
0: And Ghana.
1: Come on, mate, they're not underrated. We're going to all the way.
0: Overrated.
1: Yeah, we're going to do our thing. Do you know what I mean? Semenyo and then pray, because no Kudus is there in there. Brazil. I understand that people ain't really high on them because they're comparing Brazil to, you know, teams of old, you know, the teams of, you know, 2002, 2006. Even as far as back as 2014, where their squad was actually really good and obviously they got to the semis. We don't talk about what happened in the semis. 7-1, it was peak.
0: That's crazy.
1: Yeah, it was bad. You know, back garden as well, but we don't get into it another day. I actually really, really like their team. And I like the selection of Neymar was the, you know, the almost the straw that broke the camel's back in regards to that could have been a major, major distraction if he didn't.
0: Yeah, he had to put him in. Yeah.
1: You have to. And I understand he's already injured, but it's the vibe, it's the leadership, it's the fact that Neymar is there. understand that you have a motivating factor in regards to, yeah, we're going to do well because we need this guy to be exalted into, you know, footballing goals. We need to make sure that this guy is on the pedestal. When you talk Neymar, you talk respect. So when it comes to Brazil, I'm having them going very far. Maybe as go as far as to say to win it. I really like their team.
0: Wow. Yeah, I always love the South American contingency, that because we never really get to watch them, do we, unless you stay up to a ridiculous clock, to watch them. Adam Bradley?
4: England, we're going to win it. Honestly, you just look at our squad.
0: Yeah,
4: I mean, I love the World Cup. Absolutely get obsessed with it. Always have been since the 1934 when Italy. No, since 1982 when Italy won it. I was talking to one of the security guys here at the building. Here we were talking about whether can England win it, and then I started going through. He's saying, "Well, who would you have here and who would you have there?" I'm listing the team.
1: It's not bad, you know.
4: Tasty, what a team.
0: It's not fucking tasty.
4: And if they're all on form and all fit, there's no reason why we can't win it.
0: Wow. Very, very strong and confident from our resident DJ producer. The Tech DJ. Up, everything else on this show, Adam Bradley. It leads us on very nicely, actually. It's almost like you can see the running order and what's coming up next.
1: Oh, my goodness.
0: Let's talk about England, OK? And, of course, the squad selection, as it always will be at this stage, given the fact that we haven't actually seen any football, has been a big, big talking point. So before we get into, of course, what we think in terms of the squad selection and all that, I think we can hear now from Thomas Tuchel, who spoke to TalkSport and the media in general, about the squad selection.
7: Because I think it's a good mix. It's a very balanced group overall. I think we have a significant amount of guys who want to start every match and who can take minutes off each other on a very, very high level. We have a youthfulness and a freshness in the squad with our young players, six under-20s who come from under-21s, and Kobe and Nico Reilly, who are still very young and highly decorated already. We have specialists for all scenarios. We want to be a top set piece team. We want to be a top penalty team. That all is part of the decision making. And then, yeah, we have a decent leadership group that took care of this team and of the values and of the way this team carried itself on and off the pitch from September. And we were not ready to compromise on that. So the trust goes into this group, and we have to prove ourselves, but that was always the case, no?
0: The trust is in the England squad. Now, drawing that piece of information from Thomas Tuchel regarding his strong choices of team selection, Gabe Anderson, he was actually looking at the England squad and was picking out one or two names. So do you agree with Thomas Tuchel? It's a strong squad. Could it be even stronger? Or maybe are there a couple of names that do not warrant the plane journey?
1: I can't say that it's not a strong squad, because just as, you know, the DJ, that's lovely eloquented there, it's good enough to win the World Cup, 100%. You know, however, especially defensively, mate, I'm looking at the likes of João Kwanzaa. I'm looking at the likes of Jed Spence, Dan Burn.
0: Just sorry, I'll let you carry on. Jed Spence, what is going on?
1: Sovereign.
0: I saw something that was just unbelievable, right? Not just about Jed Spence, but Dan Burn's inclusion. It was like, has Thomas Tuchel really picked Newcastle's second choice fullback over Newcastle's first choice fullback?
1: Like,
0: make it make sense. But Jed Spence, for me, that is the one. How is he in the squad?
4: He's got a winning mentality because he won the relegation.
0: Yeah, he won the battle of relegation. But this is the thing, you know, it just goes against so much what Tuchel said about, you know, he's picked Madueke and Saka over the likes of Bowen and Morgan Gibbs-White because they have experience of going straight to the top in terms of right to the end of these moments of Champions League finals and winning the Premier League. But then Jed Spence. And also another thing is, you know, potentially there's a bit of an understanding or certainly a thought process that Harry Maguire wasn't picked because there was and Jordan Henderson was picked because there's a real concentration on the unity of the group. Jed Spence doesn't really strike me as a guy who's, you know, all about the team and the squad. I don't know. Maybe, and of course, Thomas Tuchel knows much more about Jed Spence than all of us put together.
4: At the very end of a tournament, the

0: And I agree, he's been very good. And if you're going to include Kobbie Mainoo, rightly so, into the England squad because of his contributions to the resurgence of Manchester United in relative terms this season, Harry Maguire has also been an important part. But then I saw the reaction from Maguire and his family. Look, don't get me wrong, it's great. It was great for Talk Sport to have the exclusive, and it just shows how well connected the station is and why it's renowned as the best in the business. But for him to make a statement before any official announcement has come out, for him and his family to take to social media to say how shocked and disappointed they are, so many people are. Look at the difference in the way Harry Maguire, who's meant to be someone who's been such an important, integral figure in the England squad, handled his omission from the squad. And look at Gibbs White, another exclusive on TalkSport, of course, this time from the Madison Invitational. And he said, look, I was expecting the call, I'm not going to lie. But look, as an adult, as a man, I understand that these decisions aren't always easy to make. And he'll be back, hopefully, one day to contribute to a successful England side. Look at the difference. And then he starts to unravel. I'm thinking, maybe then there's more to meet the eye than just having a good season domestically.
1: Yeah, but this is the thing, though. It's like, you're talking about a Gibbs White, which, yeah, a good player, I understand. And he really should be in the team over, you know, a few others. However, Harry Maguire has genuine gripes because he has a genuine case to start in the team, be an important, you know, key to the cog in regards to what England are trying to do. If you could pull up, you know, a disaster class, a fail comp, whatever you want to call it these days, if you could pull up any of Harry Maguire's, you know, worst moments in England shirt, I'm sorry to say you're not going to find many. You know, that comp is going to be 2 seconds long because he doesn't put a foot wrong for his country. He doesn't do anything wrong. So to have him rebuild his career, his reputation, essentially from ground zero all the way up, be Man United's best defender for probably the last 2 years, and his reward is, yeah, have the summer off, you know, Cancun, 1, 2, 3, Cancun, then that is disgraceful. Disgraceful decision, and I can't get behind it. Gerald Kwanzaa, I understand he's probably had a decent season in Germany, but, well, bro, no experience. He's probably not going to see the field that many times. Maybe against who are the whipping boys in the English group? I can't even remember who they are now. But he's going to face them, and it's going to be nice. But in regards to the rest of the tournament and playing a key role, he's just not going to do that. Whereas Harry Maguire more than likely was, especially John Stones. What, John Stones is going to be healthy for the whole thing? Don't make me laugh.
0: I don't even think he's healthy now in terms of going out into the competition. Yeah, it's a difficult one, isn't it? But I think the problem is, again, from the reaction and the backlash from Thomas Tuchel, towards Thomas Tuchel, what do you want? What do you want? You wanted managers to make big decisions, stand by them, and not just try and shoehorn all of the players into a team and a squad. And he's picked who he thinks is going
1: to
0: be the right one for the job,
1: it.
0: You know.
1: And
0: rightly so, a lot of people were over the moon and ecstatic that Thomas Tuchel took the England job. So you've got to let him land. I do think it was a bit of a mistake to give him a contract extension before a ball was even kicked competitively at the World Cup. But we're here now. And I think, look, you've got to get behind him at the end of the day and certainly hope for the best. Now, Adam Bradley's already answered this question, so I'm going to ask you the same as I asked Adam. Are England going to win the World Cup game, Anson?
1: Yes, I think it's our time, bro.
0: Really?
1: Yeah, I'm confident. I understand I'm sitting next to Mr. Negativity.
0: I know I'm coming across like that.
1: The pessimist.
0: It's a big shout.
1: We're going to do it, matey. You just look at the squad that we have assembled. You think of the players that are in form, especially the key players that we need to take us over the line. Brother, come on, man. If not now, then when, bro? This is a good chance. We've got a good manager. We've got probably the best player in the world. Adam said this is potentially a Ballon d'Or winner, leading us up top. Captain fantastic. I have no reason not to believe that this squad is good enough to make the final. And if we make the final, our brother, you can't tell me nothing at that point. You can't tell me anything. We're going to win it, bro.
2: I tell you, if we make the final, I want Gabe in the dressing room at
0: half-time. I was just going to say, Tuchel's job would be a lot easier. All he needs to do is just invite Adam and Gabe into the dressing room.
1: And the DJ.
0: Yeah.
1: We'll show him.
0: Yeah, and
1: we'll
0: think, okay, him. Wow, maybe then. Maybe that's that might be our secret weapon. Bro. Well, how did you win? Oh, we just got a couple of members of staff from the news building, and away we go. But look, I think it's going to be incredible. You know, you can be as pessimistic and as negative or as positive as you like. You always get so excited for the World Cup. It is just such an amazing spectacle. I just really hope they don't ruin it one day by making it more frequent. The allure of it is, wow, that's not going to happen for another 4 years. And I think it's just so great. So I really hope that England can certainly get further than a classic quarterfinals against France or Brazil and lose on penalties or something stupid like that.
1: Not this time, baby.
0: Well, let's hope not. Now, ladies and gentlemen, I flirted with the idea of this section being in the show.
3: Make claims with a tap. It's about...
1: I don't know where to go from there.
0: Do you know what? I'm good. I genuinely thought, finally... Game changers, we're sponsored, baby.
1: Oh, I thought
0: we've made-

0: money in our pockets.
1: I thought, hello, I saw the dollar signs, but it just seems that Adam Bradley, as he was leaving the studio, he self-sabotaged.
0: He's dripping out of control. Yeah,
1: that was just so out of context. Like, how has he got an advert just like waiting there?
0: Mate,
1: that's free promo for whoever that was.
0: Yeah.
1: There's like guess the advert, isn't it? So
0: might be a feature. Yeah,
1: we have got a trivia coming up with Adam Bradley. Or Bradley Adam, should I say, for that particular feature.
0: Oh, that's why we got Bradley Adam.
1: Yeah, that's what I mean. It gets to this time and Adam Bradley just falls off, so we'll get Bradham.
0: You should get Bradham.
1: You can tell it's an hour and 30 into the show that I've done hungover for the whole of it, but the show must go on. But this might just put me to sleep, not for a negative reason, but for the so opposite, because now it's time for Angel Gabriel. Oh. So this, ladies and gentlemen, I won't take up more of your time, is the moment that our wonderful Gabriel Anderson, our own Angel Gabriel, will take us through some motivational words as we head into a brand new working week. Without further ado, Angel Gabe, what's the message you want to spread to the world?
0: Well, first of all, I always have to give my thanks and gratitude for the opportunity, because you exalt me into some really high places in regards to, you know, thinking I can give a good message to the people out there, for, you know, the colourful, faithful that listen to this show every week, 7 till 9, you know, powered by TalkSport.
1: Call the boy.
0: Yeah, man, Game Changers is a real show, honestly. I have a message for the people that are trying to enjoy summer but are going to be like me, like Anil, like our boy Luke Henry as well. Going to be on the jug, that are going to be working. I was looking at some quotes this morning in regards to what message can I give, because I know the message, you know, the vibe that I'm trying to give the people, but how can I best deliver it? If tomorrow was a place that you had to go, not everybody would make it. And I'm saying that because, look, this summer, and this is for the people that are, you know, maybe in this industry, maybe that are trying to work towards something, I understand that you want to enjoy. It's going to be good weather outside. It's going to be nice. You know, we're wearing white. We see looking very summery. Don't smell very summery, but that's another story for another day, you know?
1: This is going to be what you're doing.
0: And I'm motivating people.
1: Sorry, Karen.
0: I didn't motivate you. Yeah, the people. They're the most important. Yeah, you know what I mean? Yeah. That's what made the show.
1: Yeah.
0: If you're grinding this summer, I understand that. You're going to be seeing people enjoying life. You know, they're going to be out, you know, having drinks over here, extracurriculars over there, traveling to different countries while you are jogging. You are grinding. But it's because you're working towards something. Keep the main thing the main thing. Because I understand that you want to enjoy the summer. I want to enjoy the summer. The boy wants to enjoy the summer. However, we've got goals to hit. And a bit of industry secret as well, by the way. During the season, it's tough. Because as we're jogging, guess what? The rest of the world is as well, especially in the football season. Everybody's trying to get their content out there. Everyone's trying to get their clips out there. But you know what the big boys do in the summer? They go and enjoy. They take their foot off the gas. Not me. Not you, not you either. This is the time to make sure that if you're starting your content journey, if you're starting to continue
1: a gym journey,
0: if you're trying to make ways in regards to whatever you're doing, this is the moment when nobody's looking. So then when September comes, it's time for the season to go again. The price has gone up. The price of the brick is not the same as yesterday. So make sure you keep hustling, you keep grinding, you keep jogging, because everything that you're doing now, it's going to pay off. Trust me, because I'm going to be there with you. We locked in this summer, baby. We locked in.
1: Oh, gosh. That was a lot to get through.
0: Are you locked in?
1: I'm so not locked in right now.
0: Couldn't even look me in the eye.
1: Ask me tomorrow, mate. Ask me tomorrow. Give me 12 hours, please. Let me at least get home. That was amazing. That was really good. Do you enjoy doing that?
0: Yeah, I do, you know.
1: Do you enjoy doing that?
0: I do.
1: I think the reason why you're my go-to for any time a slot becomes available on this show, whether it's myself or Luke, is because you get it. You get this show. And we throw things at you. And you never say no. You're always up for it.
0: It's the part of my job.
1: We've given your own designated feature.
0: I appreciate it, mate. I appreciate it. Honestly, I hope you don't do this for everyone.
1: Do you know what that section normally is?
0: What is it?
1: Anil's Adventures.
0: Anil's Adventures.
1: And we put that in the bin.
0: For Angel Gabs.
1: For Angel Gabs.
0: Oh my goodness.
1: Yeah, man.
0: It's great, man. It's great. Honestly, this is the best show I've ever been on. Ever. In any show that, even the shows that I do, the shows that come out of my brainwaves, they're not as good as this one.
1: And that's what we do. And do you want to know something? I've got a reward for you.
0: Uh-oh.
1: Yeah. I've got a guest for you.
0: Guest for me?
1: Yeah, guest especially for you. Who is it? It's Bradley Adam.
0: Oh, my goodness.
1: Bradley Adam, how are we doing, mate? You okay?
2: No, I'm not really.
3: Oh, no.
2: I've just got booted in the legs again. The shins this time. He calls me a nerd, and just because I do the quiz.
3: Listen, tell him I want to talk to him after the show. Just words.
1: He'll be back before the end of the show, but that's disgusting. Yeah. But anyway, welcome, Bradley.
2: I think we've got this.
4: Trivia.
1: Quizmaster General.
3: Yeah, the Quizmaster.
1: Bradley Adam, take it away. What do we have on the agenda for this week's Trivia Live on Game Changers?
2: Well, in respect to the Champions League final yesterday, there have been 12 English clubs that have played in the Champions League, in the Champions League format as it is. Can you name them? And for bonus points, can you tell me their top scorer in the Champions League?
1: Of all time.
2: Of all time, but just Champions League.
1: Champions League. Ooh. Right, you're the one who's on hot form right now. So after Angel Gabriel. Mm-hmm. We'll go bar for bar, back.
3: Sure,
1: you
3: man.
1: Start.
3: So I just want to understand and establish the rules. You mean like over the Champions League format?
1: In Champions League history, there's only how many teams did you say?
3: 12.
1: 12 Champions League. It's 12 English teams mm-hmm. who've been in the Champions League.
3: Get it.
1: Which teams are they? And for bonus points, can you name their top scorer in that competition?
3: I'm here.
2: So not European Cup.
3: Yeah.
1: No, Champions League.
3: The champs.
1: Right. The Champions League.
3: Well, I'm going to...
2: First team then.
3: Please, I'm going to start with the absolute. I don't want to hear anything else. Best team in the land. My beloved Manchester United.
2: Manchester United, of course.
3: And for a bit of brownie points as well, top scorer all time. I'm going to guess. And I'm going to go gut feeling here. I've just seen him in Soccer Aid. He's doing his bits. I'm going to go Waz. I'm going to go Wayne Rooney.
1: It's not
3: Wazza. Who do you think it'd be?
2: Can you steer the point a nil?
3: Taking number one.
1: That's phenomenal. That is, because I thought I was nailed on.
3: Wow, I have no idea.
2: Think of prolific. Prolific.
3: Oh man, I have a feeling I know who it is now.
1: Do you?
3: Yeah.
1: It can't be Van Nistelrooy. He wasn't there for long enough.
3: Prolific, mate.
1: Ryan Giggs.
3: Was it Van Nistelrooy? Oh, you see? You see?
2: 5 goals. Van Nistelrooy.
1: Yeah, you're right, man. Terrible form.
2: He was a rookie, man.
1: Terrible form for me. But anyway, that was. Hey, does he get the point for that? Because he got it wrong.
2: He gets the point. No. He doesn't get the bonus.
1: Yeah, that's fine.
3: I don't get a Bruce.
1: Okay, so I'm going to go for... Newcastle.
3: Oh.
1: And I'm going to say Anthony Gordon.
2: Very good.
1: So this is why I'm taking my time, because I feel like getting the teams is very easy.
3: Yeah, that's
1: but
3: the one
1: I don't want to just go for a team that's quite difficult. That's why I wasn't going to go for Manchester United, because I thought, oh, is it Rooney? Is it not?
2: Yeah.
1: So that's why I'm trying to, you know, I'm trying. So
2: fair.
1: There you go. So I'm on what, 2 points?
2: 2 points.
1: 2-1. Lovely.
3: I'm a bit nervy now. You know, I'm a bit nervy, but I'm gonna go for Manchester City. And I think the correct answer
1: has to be.
3: I think it has to be Aguero. No, it has to be Aguero.
1: Oh, it is.
3: Yeah, I've shame. Come
1: wow,
3: on.
1: Wow.
2: I thought Aguero, 36 goals.
3: You see?
1: Wow, that is incredible.
2: Haaland,
1: 35.
2: 33.
1: Oh, okay. So
3: he's
1: basically one game away.
3: Yeah, I just have to look for next year. And then
2: a half away.
1: He's one half away from getting that record. Right, so, okay, let's now lock in. I'm going to say...
3: Think about it, matey.
1: Okay, I'm going to go... for Leicester, and I'm going to go Jamie Vardy.
3: It's good.
1: I knew that noise was going to come.
3: Oh no!
2: I would have thought Vardy as well. But...
1: Is it close? Is it the second one?
3: Well, no, hold on a minute, because I have to.
2: Vardy only scored one goal in the Champions League.
3: Oh, I'm going to go for. I'm going to go for Riyad Mahrez. Surely,
1: yeah, probably.
3: Surely. Yeah.
1: Oh no! So what's the score?
2: So hang on, that's.
3: Yeah, I've got 2 points. I've got the two answers.
1: So 3-2.
3: I've got 3 points right now.
1: No, I've
3: got 4 points right now.
1: Yeah, I'm 4-3 then. It's 4-3.
3: I'll keep track of mine.
1: Go on then.
3: Four on the board.
1: Next.
3: Oh, is it me then?
1: Yeah, now it's your answer now.
3: I'm going to go for Liverpool. And do you know what? Surely he's got every other record under the sun, isn't he? I have to go for Mo Salah, surely.
0: Yes.
2: 47 goals.
0: 6 points for the boys.
5: That's huge. That's huge. This one now really is dependent.
0: Yeah, you have to.
5: Can I pull this out of the bag? Goodness me. Okay, right. So let's try and think about this now. And let's try and say Tottenham Hotspur. Oh, and it's either one of two, but it has to be Harry Kane.
2: Ah, very good. Yeah.
0: That's good. That's good, mate.
5: There we go. So
0: that's
5: two good, more mate. Points
2: 20
5: for me.
2: Goals. Yeah. Although he scores 20 a game.
5: Yeah, no, yeah, he's got slightly better somehow.
0: Yeah. I'm a go for Arsenal. You know, played in the Champions League final yesterday.
5: Mm-hmm. Havertz.
0: He's not my answer, but you know, he's up there, I guess. Now this is tough. I'm not gonna lie, but I am gonna, you know, go obvious here, and I'm gonna go for Thierry Henry.
5: Oh,
2: 35
5: no.
2: goals.
5: Oh, no. So what's the score?
0: Let's go. I've got 8 points.
5: I've got six.
2: Six.
5: Okay, right. So even just a claw back. Let's try and get a bit rogue now.
0: I think we've got all the obvious teams out of the way, really.
2: Yes. That's thanks. What a bloody cheat.
5: No, but I just don't want
2: to... Double win.
5: I just don't want to go with you because I don't think I'm going to get it right.
0: No, your one is... It could be a few people, you know.
5: That's what I mean. But then... All right, I'm just going to go for it. Chelsea, Frank Lampard.
0: Okay, wait, hold
2: Point
0: on.
2: Wait for Chelsea.
0: Wait there. Surely, Didier Drogba.
2: Was indeed 36 goals.
0: Nine points.
5: Right, so we're going to have to say, I think now...
0: it's me.
5: It's you. Yeah. And if you get it right, I think that will be it.
0: Oh, are you going to call
2: three
0: it?
2: Three clubs left.
5: Okay, we've got three clubs.
2: Sorry, four clubs.
5: Okay, go on then.
0: Clubs. Okay, I'm gonna go Aston Villa. But the score is tough.
5: I think I know it.
0: I don't think it's that obvious as well.
5: No, I think I know it.
0: Oh, I've got to get this done. I've got 10 points in the bag anyway, so I can gamble here. Oh, but there's only in the last few years. I'm going to go, and you're going to call me mad, yeah? But he had a few last year. Oh, John Duran. I gambled.
5: I think it is someone who is of the recent nature, and I'm going to go Ollie Watkins.
0: See? You have to gamble, bro.
2: Can you believe four goals, Morgan Rogers and Marco Asensio?
0: You see? Oh, wow. I told you it'd always
5: That's
0: be someone
5: incredible.
0: That you didn't think.
5: Yeah.
2: Three teams left.
0: Champions League, as you know it.
2: Think about a Premier League winner, obviously. One of these teams has won the Premier League.
0: This fella didn't give me
2: very
0: clues,
2: early on.
0: I'm just letting you know. Didn't give me clues.
5: No, I know who it is, but I'm just thinking, is it the obvious answer? Right, screw it. But then did he move? I don't know. But anyway, Blackburn.
2: That's correct.
5: And Shearer. It's the other one, isn't it? It's the other one.
0: It would have been what? Sutton?
5: Yeah.
0: Oh no!
2: Mike Newell.
0: I'll be honest.
5: Mike never getting that.
0: Shout out to Big Mike.
5: It's not Big Mike, mate.
0: Stormzy.
2: Okay, so two more teams. Shall I give you the teams and you can give me the see if you know the scorers?
0: Sure.
2: So the teams are Everton, who made the qualifying round, and Leeds.
5: I'm going to go Mark Viduka for Leeds.
2: Good shout, though.
0: No, Leeds. Let me put my thinking cap on. I actually don't know that many Leeds players from back in the day, you know. From back in the day. The only one I know is James Milner, but he was like 16. Do you know what I mean? I know he's like a granddad now, but not at that time. Instead, I'm going to go to the Everton side of things, and I'm going to go... Oh, I don't know. Was Yakubu there?
5: Yak attack.
0: I want to say he was at Middlesbrough, you know? Nah, I'm going to go for... If it was a qualifying round... Tim Cahill.
2: Really tough these anyway. Leeds United, Lee Bowyer. Oh, six goals.
5: Player.
2: And Everton, one goal each for Kevin Beattie. Sorry, not Kevin Beattie. He played for the Ipswich. James Beattie.
5: And yeah. Tim Cahill.
2: And last night's losing manager.
5: Wow.
2: Mikel Arteta. Yeah.
0: Wow.
5: Synonymous with losing, man. Yeah. Very noted.
0: No, the Champions League pedigree runs through.
5: Yeah. Wow. So that was a very good. Well, congratulations, you won that. I'll give you that. Really, really, really
0: thanks,
5: great
0: boys.
5: Thank you, Bradley Adam. Take care, mate.
0: Bradders, appreciate it.
5: See you. Oh gosh.
3: No,
2: but he's gone.
3: That's
2: right, he's gone.
3: This must be Adam.
5: Adam's back. What's the matter?
3: Adam, do me a favour. Me and you, just see me after the show.
2: He's a nerd. Honestly,
5: He's out of order, Adam.
3: I don't know if I can go with
5: Adam's gone big time, mate. Looks after the show and honestly, power's gone to his head. Ridiculous. Do you know what we're going to do? We're gonna just give him the elbow. Once again, Adam, you're off again. Because it's time to bring DJ Bradders in. Because it's time for Track of the Week.

0: has to be.
1: You reckon?
0: Yeah, it has to be.
2: It's not very good young man's body.
1: Sorry, by the way, in advance, I've just looked up to our YouTube stream and my hair looks terrible. I look like I haven't had sleep in about 4 weeks. But the show must go on.
0: I do really apologise,
1: honestly. I thought by the time the show comes around, I'll be okay. But I really should have tried to sneak in a nap somewhere there, but unfortunately not. DJ Bradders, welcome to the stage, my
3: man. Yo, yo, yo! Hey. How you doing, boys? You all right?
1: Yeah, all good. How's the track coming along, mate?
3: Yeah, some bad boy bass going down on the track, man.
1: Yeah, what's the squad saying about it, bro?
3: They're not so keen. They're not feeling them bass bins. Oh, you know what I'm saying?
1: They're hating on man.
4: They don't want nothing, man.
3: Yeah, you know, they ain't got no taste, man.
1: Come on, man. They're haters. But we don't hate you on this show, DJ Bradders. You're probably the biggest star of the show.
3: Yeah, I probably am.
1: See? Humble as ever.
4: Mate, we're paying big bucks for a reason. I get it.
1: Humble, really humble guy, DJ Bradders. So, of course, it's track of the week. Can we decide a little feature for each track of the week? Take it away, DJ Bradders. What have you gone for this week?
3: This week was the number two, because there's...
1: Unbelievable.
4: He's a nasty man, isn't
1: he?
3: Honestly, honestly.
4: Nasty.
3: Can I say the number two?
1: Okay.
3: So, 2 times Champions League for PSG.
1: Yeah.
3: 2 years in a row, Tottenham 17.
1: Yep.
3: And, of course, more importantly, we're going to win our second World Cup this summer, aren't we? So it's all about the twos.
1: It can go even more.
4: I thought he was going to say 2 Champions Leagues for the Chelsea.
1: Two finals in a row for Arsenal that they scored first and didn't win.
4: Yeah, so many.
1: Second former Manchester United player that Gabe's getting excited about that's going to fail next year.
4: Oh wow! Okay.
1: You know, it's just twos, isn't it? It's twos and twos.
4: No,
1: you're Coventry City fan over here. Blues, sky blue. I mean, so of course we've got it there. It's all the things to do with number two. Now, originally, the scope DJ Bradders said to us was songs with the name or the word two in there. Mm. But I got a little bit creative.
4: Uh-oh.
1: Because I went down the route of what was, a bit like Arsenal, the best number two on the planet. And now this song, quite extraordinary, the fact that this did not reach number one, but this, without a shadow of a doubt, has to be the greatest number two in charts history.
5: Today is gonna be the day that they're gonna throw it back to you. By now you should have somehow realized what you got to do.
1: What don't you believe?
5: I don't believe in anybody feels the way I do about you now.
1: What a track. Of course we're talking. You don't even need to intro it. You don't even need to say what song it is. It is genuinely one of the greatest pieces of art we will ever see in our lifetime. Yeah. Ridiculous.
4: I'm hating a little bit now.
1: What?
4: Because, you cheated.
6: I feel like you found a way into the DJ's heart to play something that is
1: Know your audience,
6: on the money.
1: Mate. Know your audience. That's where he's going wrong. Right, so I think, just get it up a little bit because it's unbelievable. I love this bit when it's coming up now. Probably my favourite bit of the song.
4: Yeah.
1: The next
4: it brings the people
1: bit.
4: Together, yeah. Doesn't it?
5: There are many things that I would like to say to you, but I don't know how.
1: What the vocals, by the way, the boy.
4: Oh, here we go.

0: Wait for it. Here we go. One for you.
1: You're
0: my Carrick boy. I gave you.
1: Yes.
0: Right then. Oh, bring it down, DJ song, Bradders. Gabe, good luck, mate. You ain't got a cat's and house chance, but off
2: you
0: go.
2: Yeah, I'll be honest. I struggled, I'll be honest, when I was told the number two. And I was like, Shea Gorgeous Alexander, where's number two? He's basketball. He's just been booted out of the playoffs. Ha ha. And I was like, you know what? How am I going to do this? And you know what's mad? I say it's a small world. I also say great minds think alike.
0: Oh, okay.
2: Because you went down the you know, of
0: in
2: all
0: the
2: time.
0: Charts, yeah.
2: You know me, I'm a modern man. I like to go today. What's the crack of today?
0: Okay.
2: So I decided to go, if the DJ would please, the number two song in the charts today.
3: Manish on a beat, shebang. All of my ops, they dead. Why do they gas me up? Where does it go? My head. How much I got? A lot.
2: Listen to me.
3: Don't leave again. I won't.
2: Listen to me. Thinking of trying to
3: do like Bryson.
2: If you don't know about Drake,
0: Drizzy Drake,
2: he released not one,
0: not two,
2: but three albums the same day, because he said, you know what? I've had a year off. Yeah. I haven't given you music. No problem. Yeah. Here goes three albums for you lot. Three classics as well. Iceman, no skips. This song, Shebang, it's a shebanger. That's what I'm telling you now. Yeah? Drake, in my eyes, I know people say I got over the line. This is the greatest artist, not only of my ears, this is the greatest artist to ever breathe.
0: You had to ruin it.
2: Do you understand?
0: No, you had to ruin it. You had to ruin it.
2: You know me, Macy. I don't hide my cards. I give you the facts.
0: It was all going so well until you said he's the greatest artist of all time.
2: Cut
0: the music.
2: No. Damn. You ain't the DJ. The DJ might have liked it. You might have picked my winner.
0: Sorry, play the music.
2: Yeah. You know what I mean? So, you see me and Drake, unfortunately, we have an unhealthy relationship. But it's because he drops bangers like this. And how this is number two in the artist.
0: What's number one, by the way?
2: Another Drake song.
0: Is it?
2: Yeah. It's Janice, teach me, baby. Come on, phone and say you need me, baby. Of course it's a Drake song. You know what I mean? But in the spirit of the show, this is number two. And as the music fades away, you know, it's what we do.
0: That's very good. Shebang.

0: Oh, I'm a gay. First time. Easy.
1: Don't.
2: I'm telling you.
3: The boy is DJ.
2: Now tell me,
3: Gabe
2: DJ.
3: Gabe in the house.
4: Gabe in the house. He's going for your job, brothers.
2: I'm telling you.
4: Nah, the boys. Call him Cole Palmer because he's ice cold right now. Honestly, we're talking about Drake being the Iceman. He sat right next to me.
2: Oh, matey.
4: Look at that.
2: Oh, matey.
4: Unbelievable. But cut the music before you pick the winner. There is one caveat that I can't completely endorse. And the reason why I'm saying this is because for the last probably 2 weeks, I've only been listening to one artist.
0: This man?
4: Not Drake.
0: Oh.
4: After watching the unbelievable first part of his film.
0: Ooh.
4: Michael Jackson.
0: Yeah.
4: Seriously, it's almost like saying, Fergie's the best manager in the world. You know, it's like just saying the most obvious thing in the world, right? But Michael Jackson, I don't think, especially people in the young generation, they obviously know the names of some of the songs and all that kind of stuff. But the guy was just unfortunately on another level. So I watched his film and it was just incredible, Gabe. I don't know if you've watched it already.
2: I haven't yet, you know.
4: I couldn't suggest it enough. And without spoiling it for you, obviously they don't get through the whole of his life.
0: Of course.
4: And obviously there's going to be a part two, but I think there's going to be a part three because they've obviously discussed about his skin condition and all of that kind of stuff. Mm. But the film ends and he's still black.
0: Right.
4: So there's so much of his story to go through still, right? And I just think, oh my goodness, like, it is genuinely so good. And the most fantastic thing about it is his nephew actually plays him.
2: Yeah, so I saw.
4: And he said how engrossed he was, of becoming like him, his mannerisms, the way that he is. And it really just brings to life what he would be like if you were to spend time with him, and some of the ideas of the songs that he wanted to do and stuff like that. So the song Beat It, right? One of the best of all time for Michael Jackson. He actually had an idea of the Bloods and the Crips, so obviously the two big gangs in America. Mm-hmm. And he said, I want representatives from both sides in my music video to show that they can come together.
2: Yeah, fair's
4: I man. Just think he was a genius, and he will never ever be touched as the king of pop.
2: Well, that's a generational artist. If I said that, I said yes, Drake. In my opinion, maybe.
4: In our lifetime, in the next generation, I agree it's Drake. But in any generation, MJ.
2: Yeah. Do you know what's crazy?
4: And that's a Shamona, a Billy. They don't really care about.
2: Did you audition for the movie? Did you? Because the reason you didn't get it, you know.
4: Ooh. See, this is what we do.
2: I was trying to kill you there, but I can't.
4: Yeah, you
2: now.
4: Can't. Don't
2: can't.
4: Do that to the boy.
2: Sorry, brother.
4: Ka-ching.
2: Sorry, brother.
4: I love MJ.
2: Do you know what's bad? If God rest his soul, but if he was still alive today, quite easily, he'd be the most followed. Yeah. He'd be the most famous person on the planet. He'd be on another level.
4: Do you know what? This is the crazy thing.
2: Even to my goal, he'd be on another level.
4: But the thing that's so amazing, which you'll hear when you listen to his music, right? And this ties in perfectly, by the way, because as a little reminder, after us on Game Changers is the Fresh Music Hour, and you don't get fresher than the King of Pop, Michael Jackson. And the thing that I find so amazing that just blows my mind is, so obviously so many artists, more than most in terms of doing this, they will sing ad-libs and add it into the song. Mm. He sings and does the ad-libs. Like he doesn't have to do them separately than Adam.
2: Yeah.
4: He's doing it as he's going along.
2: Just natural.
4: It's just fantastic.
2: Oh my goodness.
4: And there was one part of the film where he was a kid, and he finally got a bit of a gig to record in, but we'll have to wait for it because putting it up, DJ Brothers.

0: one.
1: I'll be there.
2: We have to be. We'll have to be. Next time you're on the show with me, Gabe, it's got to be Michael Jackson, no matter what. Even if it's the World Cup final, park that. It's the King of Pop. Yeah. It's the King of Pop, baby. But just quickly, one final story about the Michael Jackson film. I can't recommend you to go watch it enough. It is just unbelievably so good. And it's a bit where he was a kid and they finally get a recording gig and it goes through like the difficult relationship he had with his dad. Mm. And they're in a recording studio. And then the guy that he's working with, the music producer, he puts a young Michael into the studio. Yep. And as he's singing his lyrics, he's just moving, he's dancing as he's singing, right? And then the guy says to him, stop moving. Like, stop moving, just sing. Just stop moving around with your body and being just sing. And he goes, okay, no problem. And he just starts moving again. And he's not doing it to take the mickey. He's going, and then they go, Michael, stop moving and just sing. Yeah. Right? And he goes, okay, I'm really sorry. And then you can see his foot just going and his leg just underneath, just move. It's like you can't express enough. The guy just felt the music. Bro. Just watch it. It is genuinely amazing. I'm so gutted that we weren't around for his prime because how many artists in the world, and obviously we can bring DJ Bradders in, not just because of his music knowledge, but he would have seen the rise of Michael. Yeah. To just take us through how unbelievable this guy was.
3: I was never a fan of Michael Jackson. But wow, what a catalogue of music. What an influential artist. Literally every single backing dancer to every pop band you've seen since the 80s is completely influenced by his dancing. All the dancing you see on TV, that's Michael Jackson influenced all of it. And just to show the testament to what an incredible artist he was, anyone who hasn't seen anything, go on YouTube, obviously other video channels are available, but look up the Jackson 5, and watch him as a 7, 8, 9-year-old. I have never seen talent in a child that young in anything, literally anything. He's got all these older brothers, and they're all phenomenally talented singers and dancers.
0: Yeah.
3: But yet, the 8-year-old is so clearly the star.
2: Yeah. There's this video when obviously they were the Jackson 5, they were a couple of years into their journey as a band, and the reporter or the interviewer says to them, right, can you just say all your names, like just go, like sing your names, and they all sing their names and they're like, what are the names of the Jackson 5?
3: Jermaine,
2: Tito. Okay, so let's just use them two. So they go, my name is Jermaine, and then the other one goes, my name is Tito, and then Mark goes, and my name's Michael, like that. And you just think, you're just so on another planet. Really? It's ridiculous.
0: It comes on my TL from time to time. Have you seen the video of him dancing with Cher? And it's like, you know, they're doing the thing and he's gliding across the screen, and then they do the robot, and it's like, even him doing that is like, he's doing it different than everybody.
2: He's doing it different. The greatest. I was asked a question not so long ago, just before the film came out, if I could see any artist at their best concert, dead or alive, who would it be? And I just think that there's only one answer.
4: Don't ask me that question. But
2: you'd pick Drake?
4: Yeah, probably.
2: I've seen Drake numerous times.
4: Yeah, I could see him again.
3: MJ's in there.
2: Yeah, surely. What would you go with
4: MJ's
2: then?
4: In there.
2: Dead or Alive, one concert,
3: no,
2: one
3: I didn't
2: night
3: like
2: only.
3: Dead or Alive.
2: No, but a good game though.
3: Probably the greatest band ever, which is the Beatles.
2: Yeah, I'm not mad at that. I'm just so not mad at that. But I just think that we've seen these videos of like MJ stood on the stage for 4 minutes, just literally stood there. Real. And people are fainting, screaming. It's just...
0: He has the most unmatched aura of any artist that I've
2: just
0: ever
2: so
0: seen.
2: Crazy. I just think the way that so many people try to tear him down afterwards, I just think it's so
0: nasty,
2: horrible.
0: Mate,
2: it's the reality, isn't it? It's the reality of the sad world we live in. They want to build you up only so they can tear you down, but no one will ever tear down the legacy of Michael Jackson, an absolute hero. He's so good that he wasn't even relevant to this conversation, and he's taken over.
0: He found a way.
2: If there's ever been an indication of the fresh music hour coming up next on Colourful Radio, I don't think there will be anything else. DJ Bradders.
3: So, you want a winner?
4: Yes, please. I did forget we have to pick one. I'm scared, man.
2: We'll see.
4: I feel like I tried to sell him, and he was vibing with me.
3: The winner this week.
2: You put a very good case forward, but
4: I was up against it. Do you know what?
2: It's an incredible song, and I do agree. Mm-hmm. But should we just play the other one quickly now? Because it's a certified banger. And Gabe's done amazing. So
4: it's a good song, mate.
3: However,
2: what?
4: Uh oh.
3: This week's theme was two. So we got two winners.
2: Oh!
1: ops in it. Why do they gas me up? Where does it go? My head.
0: This is why this is a DJ of my dreams.
2: DJ Brothers just got a wheel up, man. Oh, that is unbelievable scene.
0: That's fantastic.
2: That's how you end the show.
0: This is the point.
2: That is how you end the show. The fantastic. Man. Golly gosh, that's the end of it. Gabe, you enjoyed being alongside me one more time?
0: Of course, man. Of course.
2: Very, very good. Top performance as always, especially when you're lacking a bit of energy.
0: Yeah, man. Smells left the room now.
2: Yeah,
0: so
2: left the room. Mr.
0: Again.
2: Anderson is always on top. Form, thank you so much to my co-host Gabe Anderson. Thank you so much to DJ Bradders, Bradley Adam, and most importantly, Adam Bradley. Of course, pulling the strings like a prime Casemiro. Yes. I'll tell you that for nothing. Don't worry, everyone. Although we have come to the conclusion of this evening's Game Changers, you are the biggest appreciation that we have. So fear not, the show will be back on your airwaves next week at 7 p.m, where I think Luke Henry will be with us, unless he, of course, is continuing his ridiculous celebrations of losing the Champions League. But anyway, thank you so much for joining us over the last 2 hours. This has been Game Changers, the show powered by TalkSport on the wonderful Colourful Radio Live on YouTube. Up next on Colourful Radio is the Fresh Music Hour, so don't go anywhere. But from us, we'll see you next week. 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
9: 1 in 5 young gamblers actually describe themselves as addicted, and that's around 9 times the rate of older people. I think for me, what this points to is something perhaps deeper. People under financial strain, debt, hoping to get ahead.
8: Arsenal put their European agony behind them to celebrate the club's first Premier League win since 2004. It's estimated around 1 million Gunners fans lined the nearly 6-mile route for the open-top bus parade. And pop star Dua Lipa and actor Callum Turner have reportedly got married. According to The Sun, the Houdini singer tied the knot with the Fantastic Beasts actor at a small ceremony in London's Old Marylebone Town Hall. That's the latest from Radio News Hub. I'm Grace McIntosh.
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3: Gambling among young people is on the rise. A survey by Nationwide has found one in four young people gamble to pay their bills. Mark Vice is from the specialist helpline GamCare. He says free help is available.
4: Our advisors are specially trained and we can help people set up, for example, practical blocking tools like those offered by Gamban and BetBlocker that stop access to gambling sites and help people register with GamStop that will help to self-exclude.
3: Manchester City have completed a domestic double with a 4-0 Women's FA Cup final win over Brighton at Wembley. It's their first FA Cup win since 2020 and comes just 3 weeks after City ended Chelsea's 6-year reign at the top of the Women's Super League. And social media star KSI says he's leaving the YouTube collective The Sidemen. The Britain's Got Talent judge, whose real name is Olajide Olatunji, says he needs more time to focus on fixing his work-life balance. From Radio News Hub, I'm Grace McIntosh.
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2: 1 in 5 young gamblers actually describe themselves as addicted, and that's around 9 times the rate of older people. I think for me, what this points to is something perhaps deeper. People under financial strain, bet, hoping to get ahead.
1: Arsenal put their European agony behind them to celebrate the club's first Premier League win since 2004. It's estimated around 1 million Gunners fans lined the nearly 6-mile route for the open-top bus parade. And pop star Dua Lipa and actor Callum Turner have reportedly got married. According to The Sun, the Houdini singer tied the knot with the Fantastic Beasts actor at a small ceremony in London's Old Marylebone Town Hall. That's the latest from Radio News Hub. I'm Grace McIntosh.
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2: Turn up, ooh. 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
3: Gambling among young people is on the rise. A survey by Nationwide has found one in four young people gamble to pay their bills. Mark Weiss is from the specialist helpline GamCare. He says free help is available.
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3: Manchester City have completed a domestic double with a 4-0 Women's FA Cup final win over Brighton at Wembley. It's their first FA Cup win since 2020 and comes just 3 weeks after City ended Chelsea's 6-year reign at the top of the Women's Super League. And social media star KSI says he's leaving the YouTube collective The Sidemen. The Britain's Got Talent judge, whose real name is Olajide Olatunji, says he needs more time to focus on fixing his work-life balance. From Radio News Hub, I'm Grace McIntosh.
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3: One in five young gamblers actually describe themselves as addicted, and that's around nine times the rate of older people. I think for me, what this points to is something perhaps deeper. People under financial strain, debt, hoping to get ahead.
2: Arsenal put their European agony behind them to celebrate the club's first Premier League win since 2004. It's estimated around 1 million Gunners fans lined the nearly 6-mile route for the open-top bus parade. And pop star Dua Lipa and actor Callum Turner have reportedly got married. According to The Sun, the Houdini singer tied the knot with the Fantastic Beasts actor at a small ceremony in London's Old Marylebone Town Hall. That's the latest from Radio News Hub. I'm Grace McIntosh.
0: The Night Flight on Colorful.
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1: 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Coming up,